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1: Jimmy's back and he's fired up for some good old-fashioned you and me time on the radio. Sure, we've booked Kennedy, the human highlight reel. Sure, Aaron Berg, one of the best comedians I know, will be joining us in studio. But all of that stuff is happening in the next hour. Right now, a full hour of good old-fashioned you and me time.
2: Can you dig it? Can you dig it? Can you dig it?
1: Well, if you can't dig it, you're screwed, because this is all we got. 888-788-9910 if you want to sing backup. But we're going to go around the horn. I wanted to clear the lane, as they say in the NBA. Clear, I mean, you know, I'm sitting here as a man with genitals, so I'm more of a WNBA. But the point is, as we get on the air in this hour, there was so much to get to. I was like, Mikey, you know, we probably could do this without a guest.
3: I think he's got a point.
1: And if we really need one, we'll just open up the phones. 888-788-9910. I want to start here just because there is so much going on in our politics. The president has announced that he is going on a 32-day tour to hype up his candidates in the midterms. He'll be in 32 different cities hitting the microphone any minute now.
4: You're about to hear the greatest speech you've ever heard.
1: I know he says that, but here he is making that overture to the American people, clip 23.
4: Just so you understand, they all want me to go. I'm one person. They all want me to go campaign. I'm starting in about 2 days. I'm starting literally a 32-day tour. I'm going to Texas. I'm going to Ohio. I'm going to all different places.
1: So that's the Trump man saying he's going to hit the road and he's going to go, you know, do what he did to Ken Paxton. He's not the best looking guy. He doesn't dress great. It's a pretty backhanded compliment. It was funny, though. But no, he's going to be on there trying to juice turnout, because essentially what it's going to come down to now is turnout. Okay, the polling says the Republicans are going to get killed, but the polling has no way of knowing who is actually going to show up.
5: Bingo.
1: Trump sees it as his job to make people more enthusiastic about showing up. Why? Because when it comes to his base, the MAGA Republicans support him at a 98% clip. Okay, I played this Harry Enten clip on CNN yesterday, 98%. It was 99% before the 2024 election. Here we are 17 months later, it's 98%. So if those people show up, Trump's actually going to have a pretty damn good midterm. But if it's some of the other demographics that swung his way in the general, for instance, white non-college voters, which is a key demographic for Trump, he's fallen dramatically with them. Okay, I played you the CNN poll yesterday saying he was at 98% with MAGA voters. Here is that same CNN poll on non-college white kids, clip 28.
6: The target group of voters is white non-college voters. They were the heartbeat of President Trump's three presidential campaigns. And right now, the heartland is ripping the heart out of Donald Trump's presidency. He's now in the negative with white non-college voters. Look at this. He's down to -2 points. He's in the negative territory with the group of voters that fueled his three presidential bids and allowed him to win a second term in the White House back in 2024. We're talking a drop here with the key core group of Donald Trump's presidential campaigns of 27 points away from the president of the United States. No wonder he's so low.
1: 24 points away.
7: This could be a problem.
1: Okay, but again, in midterm elections, these voting blocks don't traditionally turn out. The reason Donald Trump has been so viable, 2016, 2020, 2024, is because he is appealing to a working class of voter that adversely is affected by things the government does. Like, the reason Trump's still popular with his base is the government cut his base's taxes. The government closed the border like they said it would. Okay, the government went out there, lowered prescription drug costs, physical things that affect people. Trump runs on things that will affect your quality of life. The Democrats run on pretend stuff. This is a battle for the soul of our nation. That's what 2020 was. Do you remember? Battle for the soul. And it was a lie because Joe Biden said Trump never condemned the neo-Nazis and the white nationalists in Charlottesville.
4: And you had people, and I'm not talking about the neo-Nazis and the white nationalists, because they should be condemned totally.
1: So you understand, okay, democracy's on the ballot, they said in 2024. Okay, the Democrats told you they were protecting democracy. What they failed to mention is that they had legitimately arrested their political opponent, staged a government raid on his home on made-up charges over him storing classified information. And oh, by the way, they sued to take him off the ballot in multiple states, but they told you they were the ones protecting democracy as they literally jailed their political opponents.
3: Democrats are so full of crap.
1: But that's what they ask you to turn out on. Pretend stuff. Okay, the Democrats now are, AI is going to kill us all. We need a referendum on AI in the midterms. Donald Trump's going to get us all killed. They did, you know, this is what they do. But there's no deliverable for your family. Okay, this has nothing to do with making a school better, a street safer, a good, more affordable, a wage higher. Do you know? This is interesting. Okay, when I was making the rounds this morning, I'm WDBO, great affiliate, Scott Inez, love him. I talk to him on Wednesday mornings, Rich on WOKV down in Jacksonville. Okay, me and Rich are on the air having it, yucking it up, talking about the fact that, you know, we're in this unprecedented moment in politics where we had this Eric Schmidt disaster yesterday in Congress. I'm going to get to that, where he tried to call out Jack Smith. Jack Smith, by all accounts, is a garbage human being who really gaslit the nation on a lot of Trump's crimes and used them as a justification to engage in unprecedented levels of spying and data collection that aren't actually allowed under the law. But when you become a special counsel, you have a wide purview to break the law. So during those hearings yesterday, obviously the Democrats show up with a carefully curated soundbite to make the Republican look bad. Obviously the Republicans show up for their own political theater. And we were just lamenting the fact that that's all this is. Most of Congress is a TikTok influencer with a side hustle in Congress, meaning they see clicks as their most important job requirement. They see visibility, notoriety, theatrics that'll make it into primetime on the cable news shows. They see that as winning. Hey, they're talking about me all over TV. I'm winning. Really? Are they? Tell that to Jasmine Crockett.
4: Get her out. Get her out of here.
1: Jasmine Crockett was literally the face of probably 50 primetime hits a week for all the ridiculous theatrics she was engaging in and telling you everything was racist and all of that jazz. But Jasmine Crockett got booted like a Sebastian Janikowski field goal, just booted out of the primary in her own state because people knew she was a buffoon. Okay, unfortunately, we still have buffoons left. A lot of them are in the squad. AOC's right there with them. And Eric Schmidt would be there just the same. But Rich and I were talking about this today. We were talking about how Eric Schmidt embarrassed himself because he tried to claim he had text messages showing Jack Smith was at an Atlanta Hawks game where Fonnie Willis was at the time the Trump probe started. Sounds pretty good. Ooh, Jack Smith was hanging out with Fonnie Willis at an Atlanta Hawks game. He knew about the affair and Nathan Wade and the Trump investigations. There's only one small problem. Jack Smith was not at an Atlanta Hawks game. He was up in Maryland at an Iowa Hawkeyes game.
5: Just a bit outside. He tried the corner and missed.
1: And I will play the clips in this hour. It's very embarrassing stuff for Eric Schmidt. It reminded me of when Jasmine Crockett famously said during a Hill hearing, "You took money from Jeffrey Epstein." And the guy goes, "It was a doctor." She goes, "Well, I didn't say the Jeffrey Epstein. I said the Jeffrey Epstein."
4: Some of these women, they're so stupid.
1: She knew the implication was you took money from Jeffrey Epstein. Her staffers just hadn't done the due diligence to realize it wasn't the same Jeffrey Epstein. Just the same as Eric Schmidt's staffers and Eric Schmidt clearly hadn't done the research to realize the Iowa Hawkeyes were not in town. They were up the road playing Maryland. But why do these things happen? Because people don't go into these hearings trying to solve problems for the American people. They go into these hearings looking for perfect sound bites that make them look like the genius that out-hustled everyone else.
8: He knows what he's talking about.
1: But sometimes when that happens, okay, you get the Eric Schmidt moment. You get the Jasmine Crockett moment. I bring that up because back to Trump going on the road and hitting 32 different cities. Okay, Donald Trump knows he's more appealing than his candidates. Okay, the reason we know the proof is in the pudding on that one, and this is something Scott Inez brought up on WDBO, is you know we have about 67 races this year, 67 races where there will be no debate between the two candidates.
8: That's not right.
1: It's not right because it means you're basically just being asked to vote based on who can flood your Twitter feed with as much propaganda on behalf of their campaign as possible. But you as a voter are being denied the opportunity to contrast your choices on stage side by side. So you're not getting the Carfax. You're not getting a full picture of the vehicle. You're just getting one side's depiction of it versus the other side's ability to sell you that same car. But you're not actually getting the car. So we're now entering a level of politics. This is the old someone setting you up on a blind date, but they won't answer the question. Is she good looking? Oh, you like sports. She loves sports. Great. How does she look at the ball game? You know, it's so funny you asked that. She's funny, too. You're like, well, speaking of funny, if I take her to a comedy show, is she going to look good sitting there at the table? And he's like, oh, she loves stand-up comedy. At that point, you realize, how does she look? Okay, and this is happening in politics. Why aren't they letting you see the candidates up close and personal? And they'll argue that they are. Well, we're doing town halls. We've done 500 events. Yeah, stacked with your own supporters. And you're not being asked to explain your policies or defend previous positions you've taken. That's where debates are vital, as you see the true character of a person. Okay, one of the reasons Donald Trump catapulted to the superstardom that he did politically was at the very first debate in 2016. Megyn Kelly, that moonbat, asked him about you calling women pigs and dogs and slobs, to which Trump perfectly replied, only Rosie O'Donnell. And he got such a laugh from that room in Cleveland that he pretty much won the primary right then and there with a sense of humor. In the general election, if you remember, when Trump was talking about intelligence and law and order and all the crazy things we do, Hillary Clinton famously said, well, it's a good thing someone with Donald Trump's temperament isn't in charge of our justice system. And he said, because you'd be in jail. Crushed. Mega viral. That's what debates give you the opportunity to do. Hit your opponent with a body punch that exposes the ridiculousness of their policies. You know, Trump's most consequential debate moment in 2016 was when Hillary Clinton called him out on not paying his taxes. She's like, "Ooh, I got him now. He did a tax."
9: Wrong.
1: Trump goes, "No, it's not that I didn't pay my taxes. It's that there are massive loopholes in the tax policies that rich people like me and all of her donors take advantage of. And she won't change the laws because she knows it'll piss off her donors." Destroyed Hillary. Destroyed her because there was nothing she could say. Because the last thing she wanted to do was piss off Harvey Weinstein, who at the time was her biggest donor and was taking advantage of the same corporate loopholes Trump does. See, that's the problem. Trump debates you and engages you on a substantive level. That's why we got an AI summit a week after everybody telling us AI was going to kill us all. Because in the private sector, if there's a problem, you solve it so it doesn't spill into other aspects of your business and upend it. In government, if there's a problem, you're like, oh, this is good news. We can fundraise off the problem.
9: Money, money, money, money, money, money, money.
1: And then if we win the election, okay, we don't solve the problem. We run on it because the donors are going to be even more hyped up because we won.
10: Paying in cash.
1: That's how the difference between government and the private sector. In the private sector, you have to solve a problem or you go under. In the government, if you solve the problem, you go under. Now there's nothing left to run on. Now there's nothing left to gin up money from. That's the whole thing. You know, there's an aspect of pro-lifers that are mad, okay, at the Dobbs decision. Because it took away, at least they thought temporarily, their ability to fundraise off of that issue. But in truth, it's been fine because the Democrats were lying because nobody banned abortion. All they did was kick it back to the states, and now every state votes on a state case-by-case basis in terms of how much abortion they'll tolerate. If you're in a conservative state like Mississippi, it's not as available. Okay, if you're in a state like Massachusetts and you don't like your kid's report card in third grade, well, that's bad news for your kid. Okay, Matt said, like, they are the barbaric abortion laws that Democrats support in blue states. But again, a lot of people oppose that. That's something Trump's willing to talk about. So the reason Trump is going on the road is because he is effective in addressing issues head on. Do you remember the southern border? Do you remember how much attention he brought to the border problem in talking about sanctuary cities? Or maybe the second time around in 2024 when he said they were eating the dogs, they were eating the cats in Springfield? Yeah, if you were a liberal, if you were someone just policing language, you were like, oh my God, what the hell did he say? But if you were the rest of us, it dawned on you that a small town called Springfield, Ohio, with a population of about 60,000 people, got an additional 60,000 people dumped into their town. And as you'd imagine, it was upsetting the infrastructure. They became the car crash capital of the world because people were driving who couldn't read English or understand the road signs. And oh, by the way, there were those other conflicts that Trump alleged were taking place in your backyard. Okay, you can react to that issue whatever way you want. Focus on the Trump memes about the dogs. Okay, focus on, you know, maybe I don't like the way he describes migrants. Okay, but what the Democrats heard was the same distress call as some of those dogs and cats might have heard. Here's a guy willing to confront us head on all of our BS.
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10: How did I lose weight? And I did lean right here. I did. I love this stuff. 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

0: Fox Across America with Jimmy Failla. Trump man hitting the road. It's going to be discussing midterm strategy as the Democrats continue to tell us AI is going to kill us all. Here it is, clip 8.
1: AI, data, all of this are founded on theft. They are stealing what is yours. Your face, your behaviors, your privacy.
2: We need a government agency to oversee it and make sure that people do not get hurt.
3: We're also seeing a real challenge to whether or not democracy can survive when
0: democracy.
3: You have things like deep fakes that are so sophisticated.
4: If humans lose control over AI, it's game over.
5: He is so full of shit, this guy.
0: That's billionaire Ro Khanna, the guy who tells you we've got to eat the rich if we're going to survive. You know how much money Ro Khanna has invested in these AI companies? That's my favorite thing about it. It's all a scam, you guys. But understand, I'm going to play you a clip at the tippy top of the next segment. We'll get into some of your calls. It's Charles Payne, the host of Making Money. And he was on Waters World last night with Jesse Waters. And he was articulating what this moment actually means to like American citizens and taxpayers and people that are, you know, trying to make their way in this world. And he's giving it through the measured lens of business. How does this affect you? Dollars and cents. Because that's what the business world focuses on. Again, Trump knows we're in an AI race with China, and whoever wins that race is going to control, okay, manufacturing and energy and so many other critical sectors to your well-being. So that's what he's focused on. Democrats are making up ghost stories.
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0: There it is, Fox Across America with Jimmy Fallon. Just saw a riveting video of one of the heroes who jumped into action to neutralize the terrorist who had attempted to hijack a flight to Israel. If you haven't caught that in the news today, really heavy-duty stuff. Flight takes off from the UAE to Israel. A man who we are told is from Oman is the co-pilot. He begins stabbing the pilot. The pilot, soaked in his own blood, lying on the floor, has the wherewithal to click open the cockpit security apparatus and allow people into the cockpit, at which point two pilots who were on this flight because they were scheduled to replace the current pilots at the next connection sprung into action along with members of the flight crew, one of whom seized the controls of the plane and corrected a 24,000-foot nosedive that occurred in 14 seconds. They get the plane steadied. They bring the plane in for a landing. Everybody on board, including 37 children, survives. Okay, I was talking about this off the top. This is a ridiculous radio show. I sound like I get paid in Tide Pods and tequila. But the reality is, there's this thing going on where they're excusing a lot of anti-Semitic behavior and a lot of terror action as a moral equivalence. Well, yeah, they're doing that to Israel, but do you see what Netanyahu's doing in Gaza? Yeah, and it's not the same thing. Netanyahu is retaliating in a war. Just because you started a war and you don't like the way it's going doesn't mean someone else is committing genocide. You paraglided into a country, killed 2,000 of their civilians. But the latest absolution is, you know, well, you don't understand. Okay, a guy like Netanyahu wanted it to happen because then he could start a larger conflict with Hamas. Let's assume that's the case. Why does he want to start a larger conflict with Hamas? Oh, yeah, because they are a terror group that has been killing tens of thousands of people in that region for decades. But again, the minute you say Netanyahu let his people get killed so he could start a larger conflict, you're now the guy who says FDR knew about Pearl Harbor. You're the guy who says George W. Bush knocked down the World Trade Center. Hey, let it happen. He knew they were coming. Okay, the reality is these are very heavily nuanced stories. And in the modern political moment we find ourselves in, where social media turns everything into a branding exercise, obviously a lot of Hollywood celebrities and people who don't necessarily study this conflict at a close level gravitate towards the cause that makes them feel better about themselves. Well, I want to call out genocide. That makes me a good person at the Oscars. But is it actually a genocide that's being committed?
1: Not even close!
0: Okay, in traditional genocide is the targeting of an ethnicity or a religion in an attempt to wipe it off the face of the earth. Israel is not trying to genocide Muslims living in Gaza. Israel has 2 million Muslims living peacefully in their country, which is why they're not being attacked by Israel. They're peaceful. Okay, what's going on in Gaza is a terror group happens to run the region. So Israel can give them 2.5 tons of food as they have. You're still going to wind up seeing pictures of people starving because it's up to the terrorists to actually distribute the aid.
2: That can't be good.
0: Not good at all because they don't do it. Okay, Israel ships in medical supplies. Israel allows people to leave the region so they can obtain medical treatment if they need it. Now, if your end game is to wipe out these people systematically because of their race and religious beliefs, you're probably not sending them food. You're probably not giving them health care. You're probably not shipping in medicine. You know what else you're not doing? Dropping leaflets ahead of time, alerting the public that you're going to attack. Do you know why Israel does that? Okay, I'm not going to explain it. I'm going to allow a Democrat president, Bill Clinton, to explain it. Bill Clinton famously said, Hamas is smart. They get people sympathetic to their cause by putting all of their military installations in heavily crowded areas. So then you have to choose between going after the terrorists and killing a couple of civilians. Unfortunately, that's how war works. It's horrific. That's why we don't want it. Or you just have to sit there and let them continue to blow up your own people. That's how it works. Here's Bill Clinton explaining it.
3: Hamas is really smart. When they decide to rocket Israel, they insinuate themselves in the hospitals, in the schools, in the highly populous areas. And they are smart. So they try. So they try to put the Israelis in a position of either not defending themselves or killing innocents. They're good at it. They're smart. They've been doing this a long time.
0: So Hamas, that's Bill Clinton. Hamas tries to put Israel in the position between defending themselves or having to sadly kill a few civilians. So that's what you're dealing with over there in Gaza. Okay, you got a terror group comes in, starts a war against Israel. Now they're mad at how the war's going. So they're like, this is genocide. But you understand, genocide means Israel would have just flat out attacked the people in Palestine. They didn't. They were in a ceasefire that they were respecting. And on a religious holiday, 2,000 of their civilians got killed. And no one having this conversation acknowledges that critical nuance. And if you were just going to look at it in genocide terms, okay, the population in genocides like Armenia, Rwanda, the Holocaust, saw, you know, 70, 80, 90% in some instances of a specific population killed. Okay, you know what they've lost in Gaza? Not 70, not 80, not 90. 3% of military-aged men. I'm not telling you that's good, but I'm telling you that's a conflict Hamas decided to start because, like a lot of the people in that region, they just want to kill the Jews. The reason the Abraham Accords were so consequentially successful for this country when Trump got them brokered in this first term was because they just, all they did was normalize relations with Israel. To put that in plain terms, it basically was Trump saying to the Arabic nations surrounding that region that I know you guys want to kill Israel. I know you guys have been sponsoring and waging and being indifferent in some instances to all kinds of terror attacks and civic disruptions to your way of life. But I'm here to tell you that you don't ever have to like them. You don't have to hang out. Nobody has to come to the cookout. None of it matters. Okay, but if you just accept their right to exist, you're going to make a lot of money. Okay, they can become a trading partner. And even if you're not doing business with them, you won't have as much terrorism to disrupt your own business, your own manufacturing, your own fuel production, oil refineries, stuff of that nature. If you guys just stop blowing each other up, you're going to put some cash in your pockets. And that's how the Abraham Accords happened. Everybody in the Middle East was like, oh, wait, we can make money instead of just blowing these people up. And the truth is, as religious as some of those countries are, they're not the ideologues that Iran happens to be. The people running Iran, and this is why we were so steadfast about them not getting a nuclear weapon, they are the ones who consider it a high honor to die. So if they have a nuclear weapon, the likelihood of them using it on you is actually pretty freaking high.
1: I got a bad feeling about this.
0: Not good, because they don't care if they get killed. It's like a suicide bomber. They're hard to defend against because the traditional security apparatus that would threaten their life is not an emotional impediment. They're willing to die. You were supposed to learn that in the aftermath of 9/11. These guys hijacked planes so they could kill themselves and you too. That's who you're dealing with in Iran, that level of psycho. So it's something Bill Clinton also talked about. I'll give you another Bill Clinton. It's Bill Clinton Wednesday. What can I tell you? Okay, that probably means there's a scantily clad intern for you, too, at some point.
2: This is not okay.
0: Relax, Hillary. Jimmy's just telling jokes. Here's Bill Clinton, okay, talking about how he offered Hamas and Yasser Arafat a two-state solution, and they were like, no, because they wanted to kill Jews. They don't want two states. I made this point earlier. What a lot of people here in America are doing is projecting their own views into the Gaza conflict, meaning here are the views in Gaza. The Jews want to be left alone to live peacefully in their ancestral land. They are the actual Native Americans of that region. They were there literally thousands of years before the Muslim faith was even created. They were living in that exact spot. And they've been moved everywhere and displaced by all types of upheaval and attacks and religious differences and everything known to man. Okay, but understand, Israel just wants to live there. And if you happen to be one of those Muslims, okay, but you practice your faith in a peaceful manner, Israel is fine with you living in their country because Israel's like America. They share our Western values, and that you don't have to love everything to live here. You just have to respect everybody else's way of life. Well, here's a newsflash. The Muslims living in Israel do, and they don't have a problem. Okay, the people in Gaza are not being attacked because they're Muslims. They're being attacked because they're terrorists. Terrorists who are raised from the age of speaking to want to kill the Jews. Okay, did you ever see the movie Borat? And he's in Kazakhstan, obviously, and he's kind of doing a send-up of that culture, but he happens to be a Jewish comedian, Sacha Baron Cohen. Okay, he's not making up the animosity towards his Jewish people? Okay, is he cartooning it? Absolutely. But the reality that on the other side of the world, they don't acknowledge the rights to live of Jewish men, women, and children is a reality. And he's doing dark humor in acknowledging it. But here is Bill Clinton doing it with a straight face and saying, yeah, we tried to offer him a two-state solution. All they want to do is blow up the Jews. Okay, but people here in America want to feel good about themselves and believe they can solve this conflict. Well, we'll just make it a two-state. Yeah, that's great. I mean, imagine that, okay? Imagine a couple's married. And you just go, oh, no, well, you know. She's got a new husband. He's got a new wife. We'll just make it a two-family house. You're like, no, that's not going to work. They're going to beat each other up at some point. It is inevitable that if they're living that close to each other and one of them doesn't respect the other one's right to exist, it doesn't work. Okay, but here's Bill Clinton explaining why it wouldn't work. What a two-state solution.
3: The only time Yasser Arafat didn't tell me the truth was when he promised me he was going to accept the peace deal, which would have given the Palestinians a state on 96% of the West Bank and 4% of Israel. And they got to choose where the 4% of Israel was. All this was offered, and they said no. And I think part of it is that Hamas did not care about a homeland for the Palestinians. They wanted to kill Israelis and make Israel uninhabitable. Well, I got news for them. They were there first. Before there was, their faith existed.
0: Bill Clinton flat out saying Israel was there first before that faith even existed. Yet there are people in this moment still, okay, approaching this as if Israel's the bad guy and the oppressor. I don't have a reason why. Okay, I have a lot of questions, okay? Mike in Longview, Texas, KTBB listener. We love Mike. We love Tyler, Texas. We love Longview. Let's go to Mike. He knows things. Yo, Mike, you out there, brother? Hey, man.
4: Thanks for taking my call.
0: For sure, Mike. We needed someone who knows what they're talking about, so I'm going to stand down.
4: All right. I want to talk about the similar young man that you talked to earlier about Hamas and Israel and genocide. And first, let me say, you handled it way better than I could have after it got ridiculous. But my question is, why do people young people especially want to believe the worst about Israel despite the overwhelming proof?
0: Yeah, well, I think you make you raise a very interesting point, and I will tell you the truth. Okay, one of the reasons is what you've decided is overwhelming proof that I agree with is overwhelming proof is not necessarily reaching these people because they're seeing their own overwhelming proof from the people who fund these influence campaigns. The biggest challenge in the era of social media is there are so many anti-American groups out there that will spend gazillions of dollars to flood people's phone, their Facebook algorithm, their TikTok algorithm, with a portrayal of this conflict that makes you feel like Israel's the bad guy. So that's part of it. There's another part of it that hears that and wants to be branded as a good person, like the Hollywood celebrities who just naturally wind up on Hamas's side and get laughed at by us because you got these gay celebrities and these female celebrities that Hamas would kill if they showed up. Okay, but they wind up supporting the people because they're not necessarily knowledgeable of how complex this is. And then there's this other interesting faction of people that really do just want to believe the most interesting story. You know those people who think Bush knocked down the towers or FDR let Pearl Harbor get bombed or heaven forbid Netanyahu let October 7th happen? That conspiratorial strand to this, okay, to a lot of people becomes interesting because, again, they have the cynicism of government of everything else in the world and want to feel like they see this in more complete terms than we do. And then the fourth faction, since you brought it up, Mike, is a lot of people just don't like the Jews. Okay, that is reality. That's where I live in New York. And, you know, I don't want to reduce it to that. But, man, is that a big part of it? I got to tell you.
4: Oh, it is definitely. You know, when somebody says, well, I heard from an anonymous source or I heard somebody say that Netanyahu was watching October 7th through his binoculars so he could plan his estate he's going to build by the ocean. Mm-hmm. I mean, it goes beyond all common sense and you just want to hate.
0: Yep, that's what it is. But what happens even with Netanyahu, he's like a lot like Trump in this regard. People oftentimes project their feelings towards a politician as facts about that politician. You know what I mean? So they would tell you, they'll tell you Trump is a racist misogynist, yet, he has so many minorities in his cabinet. He's got a gay treasury secretary. He's got the first female chair of a presidential campaign to ever win a presidential campaign. And he's done it twice, once with Kellyanne, once with Susie Wiles. But they don't acknowledge that because their feelings about Trump in their head mean he is the guy they've decided he is. Same thing with Netanyahu. Like, there's great videos right now. He's meeting with the passengers on this hijacked plane. And you can clearly see a humanity to this man, okay, which is that same humanity that would forbid him from letting attacks like this happen, which is the same humanity that makes him want to wipe out Hamas so more of these attacks don't happen. And that's where Netanyahu and Trump are alike. Like, I can tell you, as someone who's met Donald Trump and spent private time with him, he's just like a regular person who cares and wants to be funny and wants to get a lot of things done and understands the world from a business acumen in a way that traditional politicians don't. But if you hate him, you've just decided he's a racist hothead who's going to get us all killed. And we can't really reason with you because you're only going to consume news who tells you that you're right.
4: Go back to what maybe it was Plato who said, a wise man has something to say. A fool just has to say something.
0: Well, listen, I'm going to share that quote with a lot of my colleagues before they come on the air. I kid. Mike, brilliant analysis as always. Let's do it again. Okay, brother?
4: Appreciate you. Bye-bye.
0: My man, the great Mike. We're back after this.
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0: There it is, Fox Across America with Jimmy Failla. The good news is the Democrats finally got a government that supports their policies. The bad news is Iran. This is a great article. Iran's Islamic Revolutionary Guard put out a 25-page letter addressed to Americans, urging them to oppose President Donald Trump during the upcoming midterm elections. The IRGC, which has repeatedly tried to sway the November 3rd U.S. elections, claimed that the president and his support of Israel were the cause of the war as they urged voters to reject both in the voting booth. So what's going on, Jimmy? What does this mean? It means Iran is banking on Trump losing the House and Senate as a means of strengthening their negotiating hand. What Iran fails to realize is Donald Trump doesn't need to control the House or the Senate to wipe them off the map, okay?
1: President Trump has oranges the size of beach balls.

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2: Tennessee Senator Marsha Blackburn is suing former special counsel Jack Smith after she says her phone records were illegally obtained.
3: Senator Blackburn, who is running to be the next governor of Tennessee, claimed in her lawsuit that Smith violated her rights by getting the phone records. Her legal action seeks to have his appointment as special counsel declared unconstitutional and the phone records destroyed. Senator Blackburn's data, along with records from other Republican lawmakers, were part of a grand jury subpoena seeking them. It only revealed who lawmakers talked to, not the content of their conversations. Smith this week defended his investigative procedure in a Senate Judiciary Committee hearing, saying politics did not play a role in his work. Grinnell Scott, Fox News.
2: War Secretary Pete Hegseth has confirmed the military will cut 20% of its generals and admirals as he delivered what he's calling his State of the Force address. Hegseth made the announcement in his speech to junior officers and enlisted leaders at the Marine Corps base in Quantico, Virginia. A New York City judge says Mayor Zoran Mamdani's office mishandled the rollout of a new tax on luxury second homes and must start over.
4: Mayor Zoran Mamdani's so-called pied-à-terre tax is facing another setback after a Staten Island judge ruled that mailed notices to owners of second homes worth more than $5 million were, quote, arbitrary and capricious and in violation of the recipient's due process rights. Mamdani's office has filed an appeal which invokes an auto stay, meaning that the city can continue with the implementation of the tax and puts the judge's ruling on hold. A Mamdani spokesperson called the judge's decision wrong. The ruling came shortly after billionaire Steve Wynn and millionaire Wilbur Ross, who is the former U.S. Commerce Secretary, filed a lawsuit over the tax.
2: Fox's Tanya J. Powers in New York City. I'm Lisa Lucera. This is Fox News.
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10: Oh, hot damn, the world is on fire, which can only mean one thing. We are about to roast some marshmallows on the blaze. That's how it works. We don't have answers. I'm sitting here with the female star of Where's Waldo.
11: That's right.
10: If you can see her on Fox Nation or Fox One app.
11: If you can see it, just go on some sort of visual medium. 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
10: Yep.
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10: It's all here.
11: FoxYourMom.com.
10: Samantha Fox. It's all happening. Okay. Kennedy's in the house.
11: My God, I look amazing.
10: And we may
11: go
10: not
11: back
10: have,
11: to that shot.
10: We may not
11: go
10: have,
11: back to that shot.
10: We may not have found...
11: There we go.
10: Yeah, we may not have found Waldo, but we found his closet, and
11: yeah.
10: We have raided it. Good to see you.
11: Great to see me. Thank you.
10: Holy hell. And you, of course, this being a big-budget show, flew in on Israeli Airlines. I kid. That story...
11: You know, when I get mad about things, sometimes I express my anger in unorthodox ways.
10: It is bananas. The whole thing... By the way, as we're covering this story, UK intelligence... just actually admitted for the first time publicly that Iran was attached to the attack on the airbase over the weekend. So we've got a full-blown
11: cluster. Didn't they let all those guys out, like, on bail?
10: On bail!
11: What are you guys doing?
10: You know, that is bananas. It's the...
11: I wish James Carville would unleash a tirade on the UK.
10: Never does. But I'd watch it. James Carville, who always looks like he was caught fondling himself in the fitting room. you know, at a Bass Pro Shop. When he comes on TV with like the hat.
11: I just spent hours at a Bass Pro Shop on Saturday. The headquarters in Springfield, Missouri.
10: Oh, it's so, it's
11: that
10: amazing.
11: Was awesome.
10: I could walk around a Bass Pro Shop for a year.
11: I mean, they have like three ecosystem. Museums in that one. So we went to the gun museum.
10: Yeah, you
11: that
10: did.
11: Was awesome.
10: Kennedy, as people need to know, grew up in Indiana. You know, people think of you and they see these iconic MTV roots and your, you know, witty ways and banter on TV. But at your core, like me, our friendship is predicated on the fact that we grew up around a lot of high functioning white trash.
11: Absolutely. So I am half hillbilly, half peasant.
10: Yeah.
11: Like my family is from southern Indiana. It's like half a generation removed from moonshiner squirrel hunters. You know, it's like noodling, catching catfish with your bare hands. And then my mom's side of the family, like very, very superstitious peasants.
10: Uh-huh.
11: Like I grew up spitting on my children so much. My older daughter finally was like, when you're worried, why do you spit on us? And I was like, I didn't think they noticed.
10: So the point is, we're relatable because we see the world through a very similar lens to yours. Okay. Guy flying a plane peacefully, good. Guy stabbing the co-pilot in the name of Allah, whatever, bad.
11: Not good.
10: And there's no moral equivalence. Okay. And that's the point I'm trying to get to, is all of these attacks keep happening against people who have nothing to do with this. Meaning, it's like if you go to a Jerry Seinfeld comedy show and start chanting Free Palestine, Jerry Seinfeld is not making Middle Eastern policy.
11: No.
10: Nor are the 37 children on that flight that could have gotten killed. 24,000-foot nosedive in 14 seconds is got to be pretty unpleasant. Okay? And
11: you're just certain. You're like, this is it. Yeah, this is it. How we die.
10: There it went. You know what I mean? And now you got to think about the poor people in like row 12 who started making out with chicks who weren't their wives. Now the plane levels off. Well, this is awkward.
11: You can't get mad at me for this now. Jerry, we're in a nosedive. We're in a death spot. Oops.
10: Oh, Jenny, I wouldn't have put it in if I thought we were going to live. Come on, Jenny, where are you going? I didn't know.
11: It was just the tip. That doesn't count in a life or death experience.
10: It just doesn't, Your Honor. It just doesn't.
11: Oh, by the way, if you would please bring me the brisket tomorrow.
10: Oh.
11: And I'm going to put it in my fridge.
10: Is that a real thing?
11: That's a real thing. I just want to remind you now in a public forum so you don't forget.
10: So I bring you the brisket.
11: Yes. I put it in my fridge.
10: Uh-huh.
11: And then Jenny and I trigger it on
10: All right. Answer this. This is a real story. Okay. Tomorrow being Thursday.
11: Yes.
10: Okay. Can this brisket, is a question, okay? Because I'm driving Jenny's truck in tomorrow.
11: I know this.
10: Oh, okay, you know the story. Because I'll be in this building at like 4:30 in the morning.
11: Great.
10: Oh, it works.
11: Yeah,
10: I put it in like
11: toss
10: a cooler.
11: In the fridge.
10: Okay.
11: Yeah, we don't need that much. And I told Jenny, like, we don't need enough for 75 people.
10: Okay, well, that's not how this works.
11: I know how your guys' meat rallies work.
10: Yeah, you have no idea. So that's, again, where the overlap happens between your Indiana roots and Jenny being on a dairy farm.
11: Yeah.
10: I married a woman who eats her pets. You know, you got to really think about that. Happy birthday. By the way, has anyone seen Sarah? Well, funny you should ask, Jenny. Pass the salt. And I'll explain. You're like, what? So, yeah, it's a whole different mindset. But, yes, it has come to my awareness that while I'm down telling jokes in Richmond, Virginia this weekend, that Jenny will be at your cabin living
11: it up. Remember the fat ginger-haired kid who sang the fun song about rich men north of Richmond? And then and Fox News lost their mind. They're like, this kid is incredible.
10: Yeah.
11: He's going to be a multi-platinum selling artist. He's the future. And then he went on some show and was like, I hate Fox News. Yeah. And that was the end of his career.
10: Never saw him again.
11: Never heard anything about that kid ever again.
10: What do you think you're singing to? Yeah.
11: Exactly.
10: But no, that song was iconic. It's funny that you say this. So I was walking in Huntington, Long Island. Which is like, you know, Strong Island, where I'm from.
11: Yeah.
10: Okay. Right on the border, Nassau County, Suffolk County. They have a lot of nightlife there. A lot of bars, a lot of clubs where you could hear like EDM music, but just the same. A lot of good Italian restaurants. The Paramount is there. Killer live music venue. But I will never forget that I was walking down Main Street in Huntington and a dude was blaring Richmond, north of Richmond, with all his windows down because it was a pop hit for like 5 minutes.
11: Yep.
10: And that guy has like not been seen since.
11: No.
10: And I guess he was like mad at a woman. I mean, they all are. Or there's something driving them to that primal place. And he didn't stick around for any of the ensuing, you know, prosperity that would have ensued. You make a good point.
11: No, he decided to ostracize 95% of his audience. Good job, buddy. They don't care about you on MSNBC. Like, not even a little.
10: MSNBC is happy the factory left your town, jackass.
11: Yeah.
10: They're thrilled.
11: Great. Let's build the solar panel plant.
10: We just want to buy a $2 couch on Temu. And thanks to those rich men north of Richmond, we can.
11: Can no longer do that.
10: So how about you cool it, banjo boy? And now the guy has no friends. It was Oliver something. I don't even remember his last name.
11: I don't know if it was Anthony Oliver, Oliver Anthony, Anthony Bourdain.
10: Nobody knows. Josh will Google it. Oliver Anthony.
11: Yeah.
10: Circle gets a square.
11: Nice.
10: Let's go to Where's Waldo's sister for the block. Kennedy's in studio. The world's on fire. It's a dumb time to be alive. So here's the real story on this Israeli plane really quick. So the one pilot, they take off. The one pilot starts stabbing the other.
11: Not good.
10: Never ideal. Okay. You know, as people who are, you know, actively critical of commercial air travel, this would be one of my biggest pet peeves is stabbing the other pilot. You know, I don't have this in order, but I put it pretty high. Towards the top. You know, there are in-flight movies I, you know, grapple with just the same. But stick with me. He takes off, stabs the hell out of the one guy. The one guy has the presence of mind as he's on the ground to click the cockpit open. Mm-hmm. People storm the cockpit because they hear the fight going on in the planes and a nosedive, obviously separate the one guy from the controls he's now seized. Mm-hmm. They have two pilots on board that are slated at the connection to take over this plane.
11: Yeah. New Zealand and South African.
10: Yes. At which they
11: two places
10: run in
11: I've
10: there.
11: Been.
10: Oh, get out of here. And those, thankfully, guys had the balls to get in there and correct this thing. And
11: so what did they do with the guy who stabbed the other guy?
10: I'm guessing he got the same treatment as the, remember the duct tape guy?
11: Oh, I love the duct tape. I don't love the duct tape guy. Yeah. I love that the duct tape guy was duct tape.
10: To a chair.
11: Yeah, because I had one of those guys on a red eye from L.A. to New York.
10: Uh-huh.
11: And he was terrorizing the plane. And he took a full water bottle in the middle of the night on a red eye and threw it at a sleeping passenger and called him the N-word.
10: Are you serious?
11: Yes. And that was after he went back and smoked weed in the back bathroom because they wouldn't give him any more alcohol. And he came around and was like, doesn't matter. I don't need alcohol. I just smoked weed in your bathroom, which he committed a federal offense. So
10: do that, homie.
11: The FBI and two plainclothes police officers met him when we landed.
10: Oh, I love that.
11: Yeah.
10: A guy, I love that. We're talking to Kennedy. The guy, the thing that got me about duct tape guy is that they said the flight crew sprang into action because a flight attendant had zip ties and duct tape. So I feel like we buried the lead that there's a flight attendant that moonlights as a dominatrix.
11: Yeah.
10: Why,
11: absolutely.
10: The idea that she has
11: that
10: a bag.
11: Is not, that's not standard protocol. Like they have a very impressive medical kit.
10: Yeah.
11: Duct tape. not
10: duct tape and zip ties is like, wow, something kinky was happening in the Delta lounge.
11: I've got a ball shocker. Do you want the ball shocker?
10: We got a guy acting up in 3B. I'll zap his nuts and put a cigarette out on him. Wait, what did you just suggest? I've got a dog leash. He just walked off the plane.
11: Uh-huh. Oh my Get him God. On all fours. I'll take care of him.
10: I know what to do. Listen, sir, you're a bad little girl. And I don't like it.
11: Put on this Mary-Kate Olsen wig.
10: Do you think, I tweeted about this, so forgive me, but do you think once we get the identity of this hijacker, he'll be booked on Miss Rachel? Or do you think there's going to be a fight?
11: Yeah, exactly. He's going to be the new housing czar in New York City.
10: He's going to be... What an insane time to be alive. I remember.
11: Yeah, okay. Jessica Tisch, go ahead and give this pen to the guy who represented all the hijackers and like the crazy anti-Semites. Go ahead and give him this pen. Like he's the most important guy in the room. We're having a big anti-Semitism program. Everyone gather around. This is going to be amazing.
10: Miss Rachel leading the kids at a game of pin the blame on the Jew. You know, it's psychotic.
11: But the exciting thing is she gets to open for Macklemore at his Hooray for Hamas stop in Gaza.
10: Oh, man. It's so funny to me. Our buddy Danny Polishuk had a funny line because I last week I was like, yeah, you know, did you notice that, you know, Macklemore isn't actually going anywhere near Gaza because of, you know, his gay right anthem would get him killed in Gaza.
11: Yeah. Which yeah, is funny. Sing Same Love there. Do it. Like, I want to hear it there.
10: But Danny goes,
11: that would be very profound.
10: Yeah. I mean, you'd be like, you're having a ballsy move. Danny goes, well, as someone who was just in Paris, it's pretty much the same population now because of the mass migration. Not good. So
11: why are they leaving the Middle East, though? That's so weird.
10: It is.
11: I mean, it's like if you listen to people like Hassan Piker, places like Cuba, China, and the Middle East, they're amazing. That's like they have some stuff figured out.
10: That's where the real action
11: is. Yeah.
10: You know, who doesn't like going to a parade and seeing the president drive by in a 1951 Buick Skylark that's being towed by a donkey? Come on.
11: Little Elian Gonzalez. He's pedaling his heart out on that little petty cart.
10: Don't tell me he's in New York playing that stupid Jay-Z New York song like everybody else now. He's actually here. You know what's crazy? So you talk about
11: meta. It's $75 per quarter mile per person.
10: Guys, if you're listening.
11: It's a bargain.
10: Guys, if you're listening around the country and you come to New York and you see those people pedaling cabs, playing popular music that your daughter likes or your wife wants to take a ride on, you need to know that it looks like the sweetest thing in the world. And then you are in a violent financial confrontation with an angry Middle Eastern man who learned how to drive in a recent coup attempt in his home country and is now telling you, I'm not making this up, guys, that you owe $725 for a two-block ride. And they scream to the point that people just start throwing money and running away.
11: Yeah.
10: And that's, you know, but honestly, it is a weird microcosm for a lot of those radical political policies. Like all the free Hamas nutbags at the colleges and stuff.
11: Yeah.
10: Just start screaming that they're not safe because we let the Jews on campus or this ain't happening. The next thing you know, the university's like, yeah, sure, okay. Yeah. The only thing that slowed it down was some of the donors at Harvard were Jewish.
11: Yeah, and they're like, not another penny.
10: Yeah.
11: Never again. They're like, oh, wow.
10: Yeah. Think about that.
11: Boy, aren't I red-faced.
10: But at least I don't have the horns like some people. You know, whoa! Don't go anywhere. We got more Kennedy. There are still people left to offend.
1: It's the show that leaves you hungry for more.
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0: Rafaela back. It's gone. Ben Rice dead central, 2-0. He hammers this ball right center field. It is a slam. And that is it. The Yankees blow out the Red Sox in game one.
1: One down, one to go. The Yankees looking to close. Let's go, Janky. Looking to close out the Red Sox tonight in the Bronx. And the reason we say Janky, for those of you around the country who don't have Hispanic friends, is we do. We have a lot of friends that pronounce the Y as a J. Mm-hmm. And it's always been an inside thing between me and Kennedy where we say Janky.
2: Janky. We don't even say, do you want to go to the Yankees game? We just go, Janky?
1: Yes. And what's funny is if you have like Spanish friends who migrated here legally, preferably. Okay.
2: We know Tom Homan.
1: You can literally, he was on the show yesterday. You can literally say just Janky and they absolutely know and they go right with it and they appreciate your pronunciation. Do you know what Tom Homan?
2: It's the correct pronunciation.
1: You know what Tom Homan told me on yesterday's show?
2: What's that?
1: He said, if you go to a Yankee game, the Tom Homan, okay, is 6 Pabst Blue Ribbons. That's what he likes to drink. And he drinks, eats a Polish sausage.
2: Nice.
1: So he says, if you can't get your hands on a brisket, he wants, it's a 6 beer and you have 1 sausage and that's how he feels balanced. You know what else he broke news on yesterday on the show? I didn't know this was a thing. Do you remember Delaney Hall over in Jersey? They said there was a hunger strike. Nobody was getting fed. Mm-hmm. He wanted to get to the bottom of it. He showed up unannounced and went and ate spaghetti and meat sauce with the migrants. He showed up to the facilities director. He goes, I just want to try the food. I just want to know what it's about. And Homan goes, the dessert honestly wasn't that good. He goes, the spaghetti meat sauce was fine. And I said, how did the migrants receive Tom Homan sitting down at their table with a tray? He goes, yeah, they weren't the biggest fans. He goes, but he's not scared. He doesn't care because they break Tom Homan. If you also don't know who he is, you just probably, he probably looks like he runs a pretty influential prison gang.
2: Yeah, yeah.
1: He's a big dude.
2: He's a big guy.
1: Big guy. And he ate spaghetti and meat sauce with the inmates.
2: Good for him.
1: Isn't it funny? I just like knowing there's a world where Trende Aragua can break bread with the guy deporting them.
2: Yes.
1: So if that, what excuse do we have as Republicans and Democrats to not coexist?
2: I mean, they're going to get to El Salvador and they're going to be so sad. They're going to be like, you know, we really peaked at the Delaney Detention Center.
1: But you know what they're all going to have? A Janky hat. From their time
2: Janky
1: here in America. You know who I really feel bad for? It's those people that when they were using the Roosevelt Hotel as a migrant processing facility. Mm-hmm. So they were showing up here on a bus. You know, it looked like the beginning of the Welcome to the Jungle video where the girl gets off on Sunset with a guitar case. And these guys were getting off the bus in front of the Roosevelt Hotel looking around and assuming they had already been deported. They were like, what happened to America?
2: Yeah, you know? And they're like, oh, no, no, no, we're not staying there. That's the Bedbug Hotel.
1: I don't think...
2: We know New York well enough to know you do not stay at the Roosevelt.
1: I don't know if you guys know this, like around the country, but it's something we don't really speak to enough here as New Yorkers, is there has been a thorough transformation as it pertains to Trump, you know, minimizing border crossings and the relocations of migrants. And you no longer walk past the Roosevelt Hotel to see daytime prostitution. And women turning tricks, people selling drugs. You now walk past your apartment on the west side.
2: Thank you very much. And no, you actually do. And so there is a lady who is, she's found a couch and she has set up shop and she drives Dana Perino crazy because Dana Perino leaves her apartment very, very early in the morning. And that woman is sitting there all the time on a beautiful couch on a public street, like peeing and pooping everywhere.
1: What she's trying to say is, thank you, Mom Donnie. Yeah. But one of the reasons Kennedy is fleeing, she's going to Bend, Oregon, October 9th.
2: No, I'm going to Klamath Falls.
1: Klamath Falls. She's flying into Bend.
2: Flying into Redmond Bend, driving to Klamath Falls. I will be in Klamath Falls October 9th, and I will be in Reno, the biggest little city in the world, October 10th.
1: I love this so much. I love Reno. I have a cigar bar for you.
2: Fantastic.
1: That me, Jenny, and Lincoln went, oh, this is going to blow your mind. All right, Kennedy.
2: KennedyNation.com. Go get your tickets. I love you.
1: Bang.
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0: There it is, Fox Across America with Jimmy Fallon, my next guest. Having a hell of a shindig at the Stand right here in New York City tonight, if you're listening on WOR. But I don't want to get to that just yet, because obviously he is a comedian, but he's also such a huge supporter of Miss Rachel and Zoran Mamdani that I want you to hear him out. Aaron Berg is here, and he has the floor.
1: The important thing is that Miss Rachel is spreading the gospel to children. You want to indoctrinate the kids before they get into the public school system, before they get to the Ivy League schools. And Zoran Mamdani has set up a perfect base here in New York with the beautiful new free bathrooms, which I'm sure will stay pristinely clean throughout his run as mayor.
0: What do you think is going to run smoother? The free public bathrooms or the free tickets to the opera that he's giving away?
1: Anything free will make Mamdani look good, as long as it's not Palestine. I think if Palestine was freed from Hamas, Mamdani would have to retire.
0: Oh, my God, I'm dying. Aaron Berg in the house.
1: Let's go Mets.
0: Yo.
1: Boy, you're Yankees.
0: They showed up, pal.
1: 9-0.
0: Me and Lincoln were fired up last night, and we were surrounded by a very rabid fan base. The Yankee fans are hungry again. They haven't won since 09.
1: Yeah.
0: You know, so there's not that entitlement, and it's a little bit of a hungrier crowd. Like, it's not, well, by the Yankees have won so many World Series by the end of the year 2000 that in those ensuing 5 years, it became a place like, it was like courtside at a Lakers game.
1: Yeah.
0: It was like you wanted to see and be seen. But the Yankees have the energy that we saw in the Garden when the Knicks won it all this year.
1: Yeah.
0: A fan base that felt like they hadn't won in forever.
1: It's a man of the people. Tickets are dirt cheap. You could sit right down by the field for, what, $6, I think, now?
0: Oh, at a Yankee game?
1: Yeah, at a Yankee
0: game. Yeah, give or take 6,000.
1: Add a couple zeros.
0: Yeah, you go ahead.
1: Good for them.
0: Yeah,
1: they were good for them. Yeah. And it makes New York City feel alive. And I love fall baseball, dude.
0: Oh, it's the
1: fall
0: best.
1: Baseball is better than hot, take your shirt off baseball.
0: Yeah.
1: Fall baseball's amazing.
0: No, day games suck. I mean, something a lot of people don't tell you is the reason the Dodgers fans have a reputation for showing up late and that whole thing, it's just that they don't go down to their seats if their seats are in the sun.
1: Yeah.
0: Because it's that hot. You know, if you have a fit, it's weird, but at Dodger Stadium, if you have a field level seat, you know, people normally like sit in the good seats till the guy comes who has them and then you got to move back to the upper deck. In Dodger Stadium, it's the opposite. People sit in the higher levels till the guy comes, and then you got to move down to your freaking field level box on the dugout.
1: It's crazy.
0: Yeah, because you're on fire. I'll tell you who else is hot, the Yankees. So game two tonight in the Bronx. But I will not be there tonight because I will be joining Aaron Berg, and it sounds like a pretty stacked lineup. Can you tell me who's on this lineup?
1: Dude, tonight, this is going to be insane. Me, you. Mm-hmm. That's all everybody needs to know.
0: That's all they want. That's all they need.
1: It's me and you.
0: Mm-hmm.
1: Without me and you, what would it be?
0: Mm-hmm.
1: What would it be?
0: Oh, come on. I mean, essentially, for a lot of people, it would be considered like a study hall. Like, you would never reason to be there.
1: Absolutely nothing. Me, you, Mark Normand, Joe List, Bobby Kelly stopping by, Mike Figgs, Pete Lee.
0: Come on.
1: Special menu, Cigars by Foundation. This is great. You get to smoke on stage tonight if you want.
0: Is that true? Like I'm Ron White?
1: That's true.
0: I love that. That makes me happy.
1: It's a lost art form, the smoking on stage.
0: I haven't seen that in 100 years. Let me ask you this, because the Stand is as nice of a club as we have in these Americas.
1: Yeah.
0: The upstairs bar.
1: Yeah.
0: The odds of them showing the Yankee game.
1: It's you just requested it from your mouth to God's ears.
0: Because it's all I need to know.
1: It's on.
0: I do need Yankees to watch game. The Yankee
1: I'll tell
0: game.
1: You what. I'll do you one better. We'll even put it on outside at the patio as well.
0: So whoa, now you're talking spaces. A big game here.
1: Yeah, Yankees game is on. Consider it on.
0: Because I'll hang out with you all night.
1: Yeah, I'll hang out. We'll have a drink. I'll have a glass of vino.
0: I have to be back in this building at like 4 a.m. tomorrow, but I don't care about that. That's not important to me.
1: You can show up like a mess tomorrow. What do you do?
0: I've lowered the bar. It's going to be fine.
1: Yeah.
0: It's got radio hits. I got to do Fox and Friends.
1: Any new bits? We got new bits we're working on.
0: Oh, is that like, but are we doing that as part of the show?
1: No, but I'm just wondering if you have anything new.
0: Yeah, I got a lot to say, Aaron Berg, if I'm showing up.
1: I'm talking a lot of really good peptide stuff.
0: Yeah.
1: that's the crux of my act right now.
0: That's pretty funny.
1: Peptides.
0: That's the Stand right here in New York City tonight. Two of the girls on my show want to go. I don't know. I'm on the fence about this. But
1: because you don't want to them to see you do stand-up?
0: No, they come to all my events. I don't care.
1: Yeah. So why are you on the fence about them coming?
0: Oh, no. Then I have people with me. You know, it's like a babysitting gig as much as it is a hang.
1: Yeah. You know what I'm saying? And I've met some of your producers before, and they can embarrass you.
0: Can I tell you what I predominantly do? Okay. I've been to 47 cities this year. As I am like Chuck Berry. Chuck Berry would leave alone. He would fly alone with a briefcase and come back in the same day. That's like 99% of my gigs.
1: Yeah.
0: I don't know if that means I'm going to get into streaming like he did. I'm going to become a big streaming artist.
1: I don't think that jump naturally occurs. You're a road warrior now.
0: But I do it, but it's quick. Like this week, I'll be in RVA in Virginia. That show Saturday night. We'll sell it out, and I'll be home by Sunday morning.
1: That's how you're supposed to do it.
0: Florida, yeah. You lean and mean. You know what I'm saying? But it's also because I got to be back to do 5 days of radio and TV. If I was doing that, I'd probably hang out in some of these towns. You know,
1: Jerry
0: what I mean?
1: Seinfeld would do the gig, hop on the PJ, come right back away, and then go to the Hamptons and talk smack about everybody.
0: Oh, that's so funny because that is true. One thing you should know is Jerry does not want to be a man of the people like Jimmy Fallon.
1: No.
0: Jerry is not like Aaron Burr. He's not going to put the game on the patio and watch it with you.
1: No. And you do meet and greets before or after the show?
0: After.
1: And they're great, right?
0: Yeah, of course.
1: All your fans are fantastic.
0: People are wonderful.
1: No crazy people.
0: What you find in TV, this has been my experience, and TV and radio. Radio is probably more specific to this theory. Because there are people who show up to your events that watch you on Fox that are meeting, they're there to meet the whole channel. Meaning it's just you, but they're such big Fox fans, they want to meet you and find out about everybody else too. Radio is radio, okay? You get back whatever you're doing on the air. So if you were a fire and brimstone antagonistic jackass, you got a room full of them. You know, but if you're cool, like I would tell you this, me and Jenny and Lincoln, this is our running thing. Whenever we bring them, whenever they come to one of my stand-up gigs, we did a West Coast swing.
1: Yeah.
0: Okay. Is we always challenge each other. Find the one person in the crowd you would not hang out with. Meaning, because it's hard to do.
1: Yeah.
0: Because 99% of the people I meet at my shows, I would actually hang out with after the show if I had the time. Or sometimes I do have the time and I do hang out with them.
1: Yeah.
0: And then sometimes we have security breaches and I'm not allowed to hang out. You know, we've had it all. But, most of the people who listen to you on the radio have your vibe.
1: Yeah.
0: You know?
1: I wish I would have known that years ago when I was doing Way Over the Edge radio and everybody showed up with, like, hoods on and stuff like that. There's this thing about being on your show now where I was in Key West and I get recognized from your show, but I have your demographic, but it's all the bald guys with cutoff T-shirts that run up and go, Amber, I watch you on Jimmy all the time. And they're like, fallen out of a bar at 3 p.m. And I was like, well, this is my demographic. Thanks, Jimmy.
0: But they're fun.
1: They are fun. They're really, and really nice people.
0: If you're not a fun person at some part of your core, you can't sustain listening to the show because we're so ridiculous.
1: Right.
0: And you want to be around the other guy yelling.
1: Do you think Miss Rachel's fans instead of kids are just people showing up with cafes now?
0: it's a thing. As I can't tell how my female numbers are because their faces are covered. I'm like, you know, guys or gals, what's happening back there in section 219? We're talking to Aaron Burr. Miss Rachel, and it's so crazy. You know, are both parents. I went through the cycle of raising Lincoln without noticing any indoctrination attempts because the culture war hadn't exploded yet. You couldn't, you know, again, Lincoln was Toy Story 1, 2, 3. Okay. There was no Lightyear spinoff with a same sex kiss,
1: right,
0: which is a move. Okay. There were no like trans Barbies or any of the other things they're doing. There were none of these sex books, you know, that. Basically, what the liberals are doing, and this happened down in Florida, is in the elementary schools, they were putting all these trans and gay sex books in the name of acceptance. Okay. And the point is, when the Republicans were like, no, you just shouldn't be talking about sex, straight, gay, or anything with kids under third grade. Yeah. I would argue under like 10th grade.
1: Sure.
0: Do you know how immature you are in high school in anatomy when the teacher says the word like testes?
1: Do you know I still giggle at it?
0: I'm 54 years old. For days.
1: Testes.
0: So when a teacher's talking to a fourth grader about sex, they have no chance of keeping it together.
1: No.
0: So the point is DeSantis passed the Parental Rights and Education Act, and all it meant was you couldn't have sexual curriculum, period. For kids before third grade.
1: Right.
0: And of course, liberals then react to that as if they're banning books, you know, and they're trying to commit a genocide against gays and trans. And it's so absurd. But the point is, my kid grew up without being a part of that. And by the time it started happening, he was, you know, upper class in high school and was able to at least understand what it was and laugh at it.
1: Right.
0: But I have a genuine sympathy for the parents in this modern moment who might not even be paying attention to a lot of what the kids are consuming, but most of it is an indoctrination effort.
1: I read my daughter books before mm-hmm. bed. I can read. Mm-hmm. And I was doing it the other night. I put my reading glasses on, and she likes me to make up dialogue instead of
0: read the dialogue. It's the best thing in the world. The kid loves when you change the lyrics to it, but loves it. Yeah,
1: so
0: yeah.
1: I'm doing it, and I, as I'm reading it, I'm like, oh, there's gay people in this book. And mm-hmm. I go, Piper, did you know this? She's like, yeah, he's gay. So then I would just do, the gay guy gets in the into the back of his dad's car, and I made the dad go, ah, you're gay! Why didn't I know this? And she was just dying laughing. We have a blast with it.
0: No,
1: I think she knows what most of this is, but she laughs about it. And then you have to wonder what they're taking from school. Like the other day, she's like, you know, why isn't the world peaceful? Why is America at war with the world? I go, no, we're not at war with the world.
0: I know what you're watching.
1: Yeah. They put on MSNBC in between recess.
0: Somebody's been watching too many Mr. Beast videos.
1: Yeah.
0: So it's funny because Lincoln grew up on Mr. Beast. Okay. Mr. Beast was a guy in his feed. But in the infancy stages of Mr. Beast, who was probably funded by some cultural influence campaign, because you'd be like, I'm giving away $5 million today, but you've got to spend it in an hour, and then I'll be competing, and you're like, this is kind of rad. Look at the production budget. They got their market share doing that. And then by 2020, he was doing like the trans acceptance, men and women's locker rooms. It's like they get the market share, the audience, and then the indoctrination comes second. That's kind of what Miss Rachel did. She became a huge children's influencer.
1: Yeah.
0: And then last fall started doing those Wheels on the Bus videos with Mom Donnie, which at the time we were like, oh, this is a little aggressive. And she apologized, if you remember, for some of her old tweets that read like a little anti-Semitic.
1: A little.
0: And was like, no, I'm not political. These might have been things I said in the personal nature. Now she's literally like on the air with like a rocket launcher on her shoulder.
1: Yeah.
0: She's a children's author called Bombshell Silverstein. You know what I mean? Where the jihad ends. You know, like, what's even happening?
1: Why does she care? Like, why not? It's the old shut up and dribble thing. Like, just shut up and teach our kids something. But
0: shut up and jihad. I don't know.
1: I like to just boycott. A boycott's a good thing. You know how you boycott? You don't watch it.
0: That's it.
1: And then she can say whatever she wants.
0: Yeah, and that's the point. Because if you try to silence her, she becomes bigger by default.
1: Yep.
0: That's why you should just ignore it. And it goes, see, more parenting lessons from two broken men.
1: Ignore people. That's what you want to teach your kids. Just ignore.
0: Listen, not only did you just lose 15 minutes of your life, but when we come back, Aaron and I are going to show you how to lose custody. Don't go anywhere.
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0: the 9th on Fox Across America with Jimmy Failla. We would be remiss, Aaron Berg and myself, if we did not shout out the heroes on the flight to Israel who subdued a hijacker, Aaron Berg.
1: Love it.
0: It's the greatest thing in the world.
1: When passengers step up and stop a hijacker,
0: ooh,
1: this is going to be a movie that is going to be on the Daily Wire.
0: God, I
1: They got to make a movie of this. I mean, it's no United 93, but this is a big thing.
0: Yeah, it's great. And, you know, you got a plane with 37 kids on it falling 24,000 feet in 10 seconds. 14 seconds, actually.
1: By the way, you'd pay a lot for a ride like that at Disney World.
0: That's a lot. But I was saying to Kennedy earlier, you also have to wrestle with the reality that if the plane is falling at that rate of speed, you might do things with the woman next to you that if the plane levels out, cause a big problem between you and the missus.
1: You just yell out, "I'm gay!" And then you're okay. I was joking. I was joking, honey.
0: Holy hell.
1: Don't check my phone.
0: Oh, not good.
1: Don't check my phone.
0: Not the good.
1: What's the scariest plane incident you've ever had?
0: No, I'll just tell you my favorite plane incident. Okay.
1: Okay.
0: This is the best. So I was flying out to Vegas. I think we were doing Red Rock at the time. Shout out to Station's Casinos, Green Valley Ranch, Red Rock, Durango, the new one. I've played all three. Gorgeous. The Vegas crowd is amazing. Okay, for real. So if you're listening out in Vegas, you know who you are. Okay. But anyway, stick with me. This matters. So we're flying out to Red Rock on a Friday night, and I had to host Gutfeld. I had to guest host Greg's. This is before, you know. The ego got, you know, all that other stuff. It's a different time. Jimmy doesn't have his own TV show yet. No one views him as a threat. He's okay. Just doing his own thing.
1: Got it.
0: Okay, to be clear, Jimmy is not a threat. Maybe to himself. You know, Jimmy's a, this guy's got issues. But all stick right. with me. So I guest host at Gutfeld, sprint to the airport. I have Charles McBee opening for me.
1: Yeah.
0: Okay. Now, me and McBee, as we get to the airport, have like literally 8 minutes because we're flying out of that one departing gate at JFK that they offer you a bus to get to. It's so far from security.
1: No. Okay.
0: So we're literally flying out of, it's like gate 88 and you enter the airport at gate 2. So you're talking about like, if you were taking a taxi, it's like a $60 cab ride to get to this gate. But after sprinting the length of this airport to get to the gate, unbeknownst to me, because I've never been to the gate that far, there is a bar. Like a cocktail wedding rolling bar right by the gate that they sell drinks to passengers. At which point, given the stressful day I had of radio and hosting someone else's
1: you
0: TV show, blah, blah, blah,
1: seven drinks.
0: I wound up having a comical amount of whiskey before the plane boarded.
1: Yeah.
0: So I'm now on the plane in a state of delirium and dealing with all kinds of exhaustion and whatever other, you know, peripheral stresses or adversities come with doing one of these shows. And the plane starts hitting a tight level of turbulence. I don't mean up and down. Okay. I mean, so tight, but so constant that my assumption is this is what it was like to be on that submarine that exploded on the way to the Titanic.
1: Yes.
0: It just got tight and it just exploded. So because we're dealing with this cartoonish level of turbulence and I'm hammered, okay, I am paying attention to my surroundings. The pilot who comes on the loudspeaker has a very pronounced stutter.
1: Okay.
0: At which point I yell for the entire plane to hear, "Get him off the mic. Just get him off. Like, this is not inspiring confidence in anybody here on the plane. Just shut it off." And like people start laughing. And he comes back on for a second. I'm like, "Enough." Yeah. And he said, and everyone laughed on the plane and we lived.
1: And but, that pilot's name was Joe Biden.
0: Good job. That's why you go see Aaron Berg at the stand tonight. You'll see him on Fox News Saturday night next weekend. Berg, do you know who you're on with? Craig Carton, who was great last time.
1: Amazing.
0: Janisha Adams-Ginyard, who was amazing from Black Panther.
1: We became best friends, and she came watch me do stand-up after with her lovely boyfriend.
0: The fact that her boyfriend is dating her, by the way.
1: Yes.
0: Because he's a good-looking, good dude. But he's a blue-collar, working-class dude who's dating the chick from Black Panther.
1: Yeah.
0: And she's not the chick from Black. She's the chick.
1: And they met online.
0: Oh, is that true?
1: Yes, on meetablackpantheractress.org.
0: Oh, no, just to be clear, Black Panther, the Revolutionary Party. No, I'm kidding.
1: Yes.
0: And Chris Hansen from Dateline to Catch a Predator.
1: Oh, my gosh, I'm excited.
0: Good guy. You should be. The last time I hung out with him, we were in an empty house.
1: Yeah.
0: And him and his camera crew. I'm like, well.
1: I remember I went over there with some wine coolers, and I was about to get into a hot tub, and then he asked me to take a seat.
0: Just tackled me for no reason.
1: Yeah, I lost my job. All my friends left me.
0: The great Aaron Berg. See him at the stand tonight. And in the meantime, continue to celebrate the heroes who subdued that terrorist dirtbag. love it. Amen. What a country. Back here to do it again tomorrow. Until then, you can be a Republican or a Democrat. All Aaron and I ask is that you don't.
1: Don't be a.
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2: 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Julie DeHardy has traffic and Brad Barton has weather on the fives.
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3: Fox News, I'm Chris DeMeo. Tennessee officials unable to carry out an execution of Krista Pike after she survived two doses of a lethal drug. Tori Gessner with ABC affiliate WKRN in Nashville was a witness.
4: When the curtains were open, she was kind of inconsistently going in and out of snores and silence. When the curtains closed the final time at 8:05, we could consistently hear her snoring, and then it kind of developed into a snore squeak and then a snore. And even at 8:53, when the microphone was cut off, we could still hear snoring.
3: Tennessee Governor Bill Lee ordering a halt in executions. Sensitive data on millions of U.S. military and civilian personnel is hacked.
5: Hackers got information like social security numbers and details about employment for nearly 3 million personnel. The Defense Manpower Data Center says unauthorized users accessed files between October 2025 and July of this year.
3: Fox's Jill Nato. 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

From the heartland of America and the gateway to the West, good morning, good evening, wherever you may be, across the nation, around the world. I'm George Norrie, and this is Coast to Coast AM. Fun program for you tonight. Tonight, who's behind the secret door? Four special guests. Have no idea who they are. I've got to guess who they might be. And we'll take your calls with each guest at the half hour of each hour. Here's what's happening. An American spy satellite that was recently declassified to the public has mysteriously exploded, sparking concern that more satellites that provide phone and internet service may soon

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1: Good morning. It's 5:03 at DFW's Morning News, and you made it to the 1st of October. It's a weather-aware kind of day. The rain is coming. Brad Barton's going to have plenty on that before 9 o'clock today. We'll talk a lot about it, and we'll also have ways to stay safe. But that is our lead story today. Clayton and Sybil with Dan Wilson. We've got you till 9 o'clock. Sybil, let's get after it.
2: A flood watch still in effect through Friday morning, and it's affecting several North Texas events. Universal Kids Theme Park in Frisco will be closed today. Outdoor events at Clyde Warren Park are also canceled. Louisville High School's Trunk or Treat is postponed, and the State Fair of Texas remains open until further notice. Fair officials are closely monitoring the weather and encourage people to check their official channels for updates.
1: Now, as the heavy rain does continue in parts of the area, the risk of hydroplaning in your car is still a big concern. Daniel Armbruster's with AAA Texas and explains what to do in that particular situation.
3: What we recommend at AAA is easing off the accelerator and allow the vehicle to gradually slow down. You want to continue looking and steering in the direction you want your vehicle to travel, but what you want to do also is avoid slamming on the brakes or just making any sudden steering movements that can cause you to spin out or have a crash. And slowing down and driving the appropriate speed, so important wet weather.
1: Yeah, he also reminds drivers to use their headlights while on the road as an added precaution. We'll hear more from Daniel Armbruster throughout the day. It's 5:05 at DFW's Morning News. Let's get out to the roads this morning, see how things are, check in traffic for the first time in the 5 o'clock hour. Here's Julie DeHardy.
4: Good morning. We do have an accident in downtown Dallas. This is westbound I-30 on those exit ramps to get to I-35. We've got part of the exit ramp blocked, and we've got a bunch of barrels out there, so be very careful as you travel through the canyon. Coming from 45, it's going to take you about 2 or 3 minutes. Right now in Tarrant County, coming from Burleson, 174 on I-35W all the way to I-20, that'll take you about 10, 15 minutes. And if you're trying to travel I-30 from downtown Fort Worth to 360, that'll take you about 15. With Cliff Wright now traffic on the 5s, I'm Julie DeHardy.
1: Let's take a look at your forecast for the 1st of October. A flood watch today through Friday morning. Thunderstorms likely with heavy rain. Potential street flooding through midday today. Scattered showers and storms on and off through midnight with a high in the low 80s. Winds southeast 15 to 20 miles per hour and gusty. So the cool down is here, but so is the precipitation. Tonight, showers and storms increasing overnight with a low close to 70 degrees. Tomorrow, more rain and thunderstorms through the midday. Scattered showers and storms Friday afternoon and evening with a high near 79 and a low close to 68. Saturday, more scattered showers and storms. 50% coverage. Rain tapering off after dark. A high near 78. That's Saturday. Sunday, a high near 85 with spotty showers ending. Monday, sunny and mild with a high near 82. So it looks like we could get some cooler weather out of this, but going to have some rain first. Stay tuned. We're in the upper 70s in Dallas and in Fort Worth. KLIF News Time is 5:07, and we've got more headlines.
2: President Trump will be in North Texas today when he visits a manufacturing plant in Denton. WFAA's Chris Lawrence has more.
5: The president is planning to visit the Peterbilt Motors Company to tout his economic policies and what he calls a manufacturing boom. The visit is timed just a few weeks before the start of early voting for the midterms.
2: And the president will also visit the Choctaw Event Center in Durant, Oklahoma, following his remarks at the Peterbilt plant.
1: Now, SWAT officers have nabbed a man that they say was planning a violent attack on the Texas state capitol this week. Fox's Gary Baumgarten has the details for us.
6: Cops say they received credible information that the man was intending to attack the Capitol today, arresting him in his home in suburban San Antonio. Police say Benny Caldera Jr. faces felony terroristic threat against a public servant charges, but they are withholding details about the alleged plot. And Caldera's attorney isn't talking. Security at the Capitol is being beefed up. Gary Baumgarten, Fox News.
2: And the Trump administration is considering scaling back border security project at Big Bend National Park. Mike Trina has more.
7: On the flip side, the government also says it's preparing for court action against landowners who refuse access for the work. A pause on construction-related activities in the national park and upriver section of the Big Bend region has officially ended. The border infrastructure plans are part of a $46 billion effort to line the Mexico-U.S. border with walls, barriers, and surveillance technology. The agency has faced opposition from some landowners and environmentalists. Mike Trina, KLIF News.
1: And let's round it out with some entertainment. Checking in with Michelle Polino.

0: No, for the first time this morning, Game of Thrones is getting its feature film premiere date, and Michelle has more.
1: The Targaryen dragons are hitting the big screen. Warner Brothers announcing that Game of Thrones' Aegon's Conquest is set for theatrical release June 1st, 2029, marking the first feature film for the franchise that adapted author George R.R. Martin's world from the fantasy book series A Song of Ice and Fire. The film centers on his conquest of six of the seven kingdoms, with Dorne the exception. A Game of Thrones movie has been discussed for more than a decade, with talk dating back to 2013, 2 years after the series adaptation of A Song of Ice and Fire first premiered on HBO. Michelle Polino, Fox News.
0: All right, Michelle, thanks. It's 5:10 at DFW's Morning News, and we're just getting started on the 1st of October. We have our eyes on the weather. You should as well. But stay tuned, because Brad Barton, our chief meteorologist, is all over this one. We do have precipitation heading into the area. In fact, some of you have already been wet. There were some downpours at times yesterday. Another round is headed this direction, and we've got details coming up 5 minutes from right now. Then Cliff Notes will hit trending topics. Artificial intelligence makes food ordering a little bit more convenient. Or does it? We'll get into that conversation next on 570 KLIF.
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0: 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Here's Julie DeHarty.
1: We've got a problem coming through the Rose City area if you're traveling on the westbound side of I-30 right before 548. I'm seeing about a five-minute backup through there. We'll keep looking at it and see if we can't get some lane blockage. Then I-30 westbound on the exit ramp to I-35 is where the accident is. So the left side of that ramp is going to be blocked, and that's about a five-minute backup. There's also a wreck in Kaufman, 20 westbound Hiram Road. Right lane's blocked, and that's a five-minute delay. With Cliff right now, traffic on the fives, I'm Julie DeHarty.
2: Taking a look at your 570 KLIF forecast, a flood watch in effect today until tomorrow morning. Thunderstorms likely with some heavy rain and potential street flooding. That could last until midday. Scattered showers and storms off and on until midnight. High today, 82. Winds will be 15 to 20 miles per hour. Then tonight, showers and storms increase overnight with a low near 70. Tomorrow, more rain and thunderstorms through the midday. Scattered showers and storms Friday afternoon and evening with a high of 79. Right now, you're waking up to 77 in both Dallas and Fort Worth.
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0: And we're hitting trending topics on the 1st of October. Stay weather aware today and keep it tuned. Brad Barton's going to have a busy one. Sleeves already rolled up as the radar is just littered with green, red, and yellow today. And it's moving fast across North Texas as well. Another weathercast for you coming up in just about 9 minutes, and we'll have it on the fives throughout the day. So stick with us. Also, the Dallas Wings got a big win last night.
2: Oh, yay. So they advanced?
0: No, not yet. Oh. They forced it to game three.
2: Oh, my goodness.
0: It's a best of three. First one to win two.
2: Okay.
0: Yeah. So it's against the Golden State Valkyries, who swept the Wings in the regular season.
2: When do they play again?
0: I'm going to have to check.
2: Maybe this weekend
0: soon.
2: Or
0: it might
2: something.
0: Be like today or tomorrow. Yeah. Not today. So probably tomorrow.
2: Okay. Well, no, we'll have an answer soon then.
0: We'll get that confirmed. But yeah, the Wings got a win. And now it's 1-1 in a best of three series. And they head to the decisive game against the Valkyries. So good
2: game
0: luck
2: on
0: to Paige Beckers and the Dallas Wings. All right. Let's find out what's trending, though, from a national perspective.
2: And for that, we'll go to Fox's CJ Papa for today's Daily Snapshot.
4: It's October 1st, and this is your Fox Daily Snapshot. Today is International Coffee Day. Started in 2014 to celebrate coffee as a beverage and raise awareness for the plight of coffee growers. A gunman opens fire on a concert crowd in Las Vegas in 2017, killing 58, wounding more than 800 others in the deadliest mass shooting in U.S. history at the time of the attack. In 1890, Congress creates Yosemite National Park. Environmental trailblazer John Muir and his colleagues campaigned for the congressional action, which was signed into law by President Benjamin Harrison. Roger Maris breaks Babe Ruth's single-season home run record, smacking his 61st home run in 1961. Born on this day in 1924, the 39th President of the United States, Jimmy Carter, in Plains, Georgia. He served in the White House from 1977 to 81. He was awarded the 2002 Nobel Peace Prize. I'm CJ Papa. That's your Fox Daily Snapshot.
0: All right. Jimmy Carter. It wasn't long ago that we lost Jimmy Carter.
2: I know. And so. Then his son, or not son, his grandson was on that reality show.
0: Was he really?
2: Yeah. It's, I can't remember the name of it. It's hosted by the Jonas Brothers. And it's something about how you're secretly related to a celebrity and people have to guess which celebrity it is.
0: Yeah, I've seen that show. It's a good one.
2: Yeah. It is really good.
0: Whoopi Goldberg's granddaughter was on that show.
2: Was she?
0: Yeah, you had to figure out the relation to the celebrity.
2: I love that.
0: And it's hosted by Frankie Jonas, who's like the forgotten Jonas. He's like the Cooper Manning.
2: Yeah, he is. They call him the bonus Jonas.
0: The bonus Jonas. There's always a Cooper Manning, isn't there?
2: There is.
0: All right, 519 at DFW's Morning News. Starting today, Amazon workers are getting a new benefit from the company aimed at reducing their grocery bills. Boy, would that help. Fox's Tanya J. Powers has details.
5: 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The company's website says there's no cap, no minimum purchase, and newly hired workers don't have to wait in order to use the discount. It's available from the first date of employment. Amazon says it's for all of its employees, no matter where they work, and it stacks with other savings like Amazon Prime and Subscribe and Save. The discount includes perishables, as well as diapers, baby formula, cleaning supplies, pet food, and toiletries. Tanya J. Powers, Fox News.
0: Wow, those are nice incentives. Plus, I like the ability to just kind of roll it out there for everybody and say, yeah, come get it.
2: Yes.
0: Like, it's for you. This is what it's for. There's no, small print. There's no dotting the I's or crossing the T's. This is what it is. Come get it. Come work for us and you'll have a better life.
2: Exactly. And everybody loves saving money.
0: Exactly. Yeah. Yeah. Plus, what other companies are doing that?
2: Good point.
0: Like at that rate with that many people without all of those stipulations.
2: I've always heard Google has a lot of good stuff.
0: Yeah. Well, none of the tech companies then.
2: Yeah. I'm not smart enough to work there though.
0: So yeah, that's the problem. Yeah. Amazon too. I don't know, but it's everybody. Not saying that the non-programmers aren't smart, but like it's everybody.
2: Yeah. Accounting.
0: Everybody from the delivery drivers to the accountants to the tech gurus at the top.
2: Nice.
0: All right. 520 at DFW's Morning News. Let's stay with technology.
2: Yes. Artificial intelligence now making food delivery and ordering even more convenient, Eben Brown reports.
6: 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DoorDash says the experience is similar to texting a friend or making use of a personal shopper. 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Eben Brown, Fox News.
0: Convenient if it works is the thing.
2: I didn't understand the difference. He said less options, but what was the less options part?
0: Yeah, that I don't know. Is it less, or you can only choose a certain number of things instead of the whole menu?
2: Maybe, but they also do the thing where you can't customize. Like a lot of restaurants don't allow you to customize stuff. So if you want extra ranch, you can't order it.
0: Oh, yeah. It's too hard to go through all that. It takes me forever to order online.
2: I know.
0: I'd rather just get a person. And now, like ordering pizza, you get a call center.
2: Mm-hmm.
0: I hate that so much. I'd rather just go to the store. That's why I go get Hot and Ready's now.
2: Mm-hmm.
0: I don't have to deal with anybody. I just walk in there.
2: And it's only $5, right? Or has it gone up with
0: inflation?
2: It's
0: gone up a little bit. It's like $7, but they're very rarely hot or ready. So that's a problem, too. All right, 523 at DFW's Morning News as we roll down what's trending. Disney's Magic Kingdom is marking a milestone. Fox's Michelle Polino tells us what.
7: Walt Disney World marks 55 years today when the Magic Kingdom opened its gates October 1st, 1971. The resort debuted with one theme park and two hotels, the Contemporary and the Polynesian. 5 years after Walt Disney's death, today it's a sprawling Florida destination with four theme parks. To celebrate, Disney is rolling out a 55th anniversary collection. 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October 12th, Michelle Polino, Fox News.
0: And this is probably really dumb of me, but I had no idea that Disney's Magic Kingdom or Disney World was not around when Walt Disney died. It said it started 5 years after he died.
2: Oh, I didn't know that either.
0: I mean, is Magic Kingdom the same thing as Disney World? Or is Magic Kingdom within Disney World?
2: See, I think it's within.
0: Oh, okay. Well, then maybe he was there for Disney World.
2: It's really tricky because they also have, like, the Universal Resort within the Disney World campus.
0: Okay. Maybe Magic Kingdom includes all of that.
2: Oh.
0: Including the world.
2: Okay.
0: I don't know. But either way, I thought Walt Disney was a big part of all of that. I guess he was just part of the productions and the Mickey Mouse and all that. And then they made a world after him.
2: The NIL.
0: Frozen?
2: Yeah,
0: he freezes his head or something?
2: That's what everybody says. Yeah. So that one day, with technology advancements, he can someday be unfrozen and come back to life.
0: I wonder what the stipulations are. Like, okay, you're going to unfreeze me when? That's, whatever that was still hasn't happened yet.
2: Right.
0: I wonder what he said.
2: Yeah.
0: Like, what are the stipulations for him to start being thawed?
2: When technology allows me to be present and have full control of, like, my body and my agency.
0: Maybe. So if he unthawed now, he'd be, like, half human.
2: Yeah.
0: Like, dragging his right side or something.
2: Right.
0: Like zombie Walt Disney.
2: Exactly.
0: Okay. All right.
2: Okay. Well,
0: stay frozen until we figure it out.
2: Mm-hmm.
0: 524 at DFW's Morning News. Let's go to sports.
2: A former NFL star's hearing for an expected plea deal has been delayed, Tony Genualdo reports.
8: A court hearing for former NFL All-Pro receiver Antonio Brown was postponed Wednesday as he will now have to wait to accept a plea deal in his attempted murder case. The 38-year-old's lawyer says he was ready to plead no contest to aggravated assault and be sentenced to probation, avoiding a possible decades-long prison sentence. But a Florida judge said she was not ready to move forward with the plea deal as she was in the middle of another trial. rescheduling the hearing to October 28th. Brown is accused of grabbing a handgun from a security staffer and firing two shots at a man following a celebrity boxing match in Miami last year. He could face up to 30 years in prison if convicted of the original attempted murder charge. Tony Genualdo, Fox News.
9: Wow. Oh. I always forget about Antonio Brown being accused of murder.
2: He is such a wild card. I mean, he's very Kanye West.
9: Okay, hang on. The AB on social media, like on X, is that him?
2: The guy
9: that always posts the inappropriate, like, does he post wild stuff on social media, Antonio Brown?
2: No.
9: I can never tell if it's a real or fake account. I think it's associated with him, but I mean, he just posts, like, wild stuff. Like, he posted one time something hinting at the fact that he and Tom Brady's ex-wife had something going on.
2: Well, remember.
9: He just pokes on people.
2: Yeah, whenever he took his jersey off and, like, peaced out right in the middle of a game when he was playing with Tom Brady.
9: Yeah.
2: And, like, just left and went to the locker room. And I guess that was when he called it quits and retired.
9: Yeah, and did he do something? There was something with a delivery driver at his house in Florida. There was an altercation. I mean, he has been in and out of the news.
2: Yeah.
9: He's wild.
2: He's always got some drama.
9: 526 at DFW's Morning News. Coming up after 5:30 this morning, we got your bottom of the hour headlines to include ways to stay safe. The rain is coming, it appears. And an update to a story that we brought you last week. Fat Bear Week comes to an end and a winner has been declared. How big was he? We'll tell you next. Right now, let's check traffic. Here's Julie DeHardy on the roads.
1: We do have some rain coming down in the Sanger area, and I-35 is shut down with an accident northbound Bells Road. So if you're traveling through there, you'll need an extra 5 to 10 minutes. You'll have to use the frontage road. 30 westbound in the downtown canyon on your ramp to I-35. The left side of the ramp is blocked. That's with an accident. You're backed up a good 5 minutes. Westbound I-20 at Hiram Road, the right lane's blocked. That's a few minute delay. And we do have an accident reported in Roy City right around 548 on the westbound side of I-30. An extra 5 to 10 for you. With Cliff right now, traffic on the 5s, I'm Julie DeHart.
2: Taking a look at your 570 KLIF forecast, a flood watch in effect today until tomorrow morning. Thunderstorms are likely with heavy rain and potential street floods throughout midday. Then scattered showers and storms will continue off and on until midnight. High today, 82. Winds, 15 to 20 miles per hour. Tonight, showers and storms, that chance for those will increase overnight with a low of 70. Tomorrow, more rain and thunderstorms through midday. Day into afternoon and evening with a high of 79. So it'll cool off a bit, low tomorrow 68. Right now you're waking up to 77 in both Dallas and Fort Worth.
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1: It's 531. Thanks for being with us. We're at the 1st of October and headed toward the end of the year. Can you believe it? We've made it to October 1st already.
2: That's incredible how fast this year has gone by.
1: Yeah, it makes sense, though, because the weather is starting to change. If we were at 110 October 1st, things would be very, very weird around here. You know, I know we were really hot in September, record-breaking heat in the month of September, but now things are starting to feel like normal around here. And that comes with the chance of rain, Sybil Summers. That's our lead story. Clayton and Sybil with you till 9.
2: And a flood watch is in effect until tomorrow morning. Several North Texas events have also been affected by the weather. Universal Kids Theme Park in Frisco is closed today. Outdoor events at Clyde Warren Park are canceled. Louisville High School's Trunk or Treat event is postponed. And the State Fair of Texas does remain open until further notice. Fair officials closely monitoring the weather, and they encourage people to check their official channels for updates.
1: Stay tuned. Brad Borton coming up right after traffic on the Fives. Meanwhile, President Trump making his push ahead of the midterm elections coming in just over a month. Fox's Madeline Rivera reports from D.C. as the president heads to Texas today.
3: He's heading to states that have traditionally been seen as red strongholds. Democrats argue the president is playing defense in states he carried 2 years ago, underscoring the headwinds he's facing. Republicans, though, say their massive war chest allows them to deploy resources all over the country and gives the president the chance to engage with voters who are otherwise not inclined to vote in the midterm.
4: Vice President J.D. Vance is hitting the road, too. His travels include Florida and Texas this week, states that President Trump did win by more than 13 percentage points in 2024.
1: So Democrats are blaming the Trump administration for the rising prices in their midterm campaign strategy. President Trump's going to be in Denton at Peterbilt today.
2: That's right.
1: And then he's going up to Oklahoma afterwards. We think like Durant is where he's headed after that?
2: I think so. Choctaw.
1: Choctaw.
2: Yes.
1: Is that really where he's going?
2: I believe that's what...
1: Oh, yeah, I mean, that's what else is there?
2: Mm-hmm.
1: Yeah.
2: Durant, Oklahoma.
1: But Peterbilt is where he's going to be here in Texas.
2: Mm-hmm.
1: Denton specifically. So I guess there'll be travel advisories for that.
2: Yeah, you would think.
1: There'll be a motorcade.
2: For sure, yeah.
1: So, I'm sure he's flying in. Do we know what time yet? I think it's late morning or early afternoon.
2: Yeah, that I don't know. I don't know what time he's speaking.
1: We'll get an update for you and get that. But we'll be on President Watch throughout the day today. President Trump coming to Denton a little bit later on. Keep it tuned to 570 KLIF. All right, let's go down to Austin.
2: A Bexar County man is jailed in connection with a planned attack on the Texas State Capitol. DPS says it received information about the attack Tuesday evening and arrested 40-year-old Benny Caldera Jr. early Wednesday morning. The Capitol is now open for regular operating hours, but DPS is having an increased presence. Authorities say the investigation is ongoing. They did not provide any specifics as to what type of violent attack was planned.
1: All right, if we learn more on that threat, we'll bring it to you. 535, one quick sports story for you. The wait is finally over as Caitlin Clark first signature shoe drops today. Caitlin Clark has a shoe. Fox's Tony Genualdo has the story.
5: Indiana Fever star Caitlin Clark is officially in the shoe business as Nike has released the all-new Caitlin Ones, Clark's first ever signature shoe line. Clark has been wearing her shoe throughout the season as the Fever are currently in the WNBA playoffs, but now they are being released to the public for the first time. The new sneakers come in two colors, Caitlin Blue and Warning Code Yellow. Adult sizes retail for $140, with kid sizes at either $115 or $105. Nike says the release will also include an 18-piece apparel collection with t-shirts, hoodies, and jackets. Tony Genualdo, Fox News.
1: All right, Tony, appreciate that. Caitlin Clark, man, she has made it huge.
2: Mm-hmm.
1: Can you remember like 10, maybe 15 years ago? Shoot, even 5 years ago.
2: No.
1: You know, would you have said, I should say, that, well, you can't remember that far back. Can you remember 5 years ago? Can you remember 5 minutes ago?
2: No.
1: Oh, well, anyway, can you imagine 5 years ago knowing that a WNBA player was selling out her own shoe?
2: That is incredible.
1: Yeah, just say that out loud. Like, WNBA player selling her own shoe.
2: Mm-hmm.
1: It just didn't used to happen, and now it is. Another quick note and an opportunity to squeeze this in there. The Dallas Wings got a win last night, and they're going to play the Valkyries. They won 108-100 against the Valkyries in Game 2. Now they're on to Game 3. We'll have more info coming up a little bit later on when that game is, but it'll be a deciding Game 3. Between the Wings and the Valkyries. There's your WNBA talk. 5:36 at DFW's Morning News. WDFW. 5 minutes from right now, we've got more hard news for you, to include a conversation about the weather. That rain is coming. We got another timeline on the way. Traffic now. Here's Julie DeHardy.
6: We do have a closure with an accident in Sanger, 35 northbound at Bell's. You're going to have to get off the roadway. You might want to use 35 as an alternate. And then 30 westbound to 35 in the downtown Dallas area. That ramp is completely blocked. You're backed up 5 to 10. And we do have an accident 20 westbound at Hiram Road in the right lane. That's going to be 5 to 10 minutes. With Cliff Wright, now traffic on the fives, I'm Julie DeHardy.
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9: Today, a flood watch is in effect through tomorrow morning, through Friday morning today. Thunderstorms likely with heavy rain, potential street flooding through probably midday, and then scattered showers and storms off and on through midnight tonight. High today, 82, southeast winds 15 to 20 and gusty. Showers and storms increasing overnight with a low of 70 by morning. Tomorrow, more rain and thunderstorms through midday, scattered showers and storms again afternoon and evening. Friday's high 79, low 68. Saturday, the rain will be scattered showers and storms, 50% coverage, tapering off after dark. The high Saturday only 78, low 66 with northeast winds behind the cold front 5 to 15 miles an hour. Spotty showers ending Sunday with a high of 85. Sunny and mild Monday, high 82, lows near 60. What a change. I'm meteorologist Brad Barton.
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1: 542 at DFW's Morning News. We are on weather watch. We're on our perch here high above the American Airlines Center. Brad Barton's got the binocs out.
2: The binocs.
1: Yeah, he's staring like a captain. It's like a Jack and Rose at the front of the Titanic.
2: Yeah.
1: Brad's out there with Monty right now.
2: Mm-hmm.
1: One's holding the binoculars and the other's writing down the notes. The rain is coming.
2: Yeah. I like that Monty is the Rose character, though.
1: I think so.
2: Yeah.
1: I think Brad's older, a little more wise.
2: Yeah.
1: He's the Jack.
2: He is.
1: So anyway, heavy rains. This is what we're talking about. Hey, Brad did all this yesterday by making a Noah's Ark reference.
2: Yeah.
1: He told everybody to get the animals ready by the tubes.
2: He did say that.
1: And I wasn't sure when he left if he was sarcastic or serious. Still don't know. We'll have to ask him at 6:50 when he comes in. We're talking about the rain. Clayton and Sybil with Dan Wilson with you till 9. It's the rain and the flash flooding that continues across North Texas. And I think it's only going to ramp up. Experts are warning drivers to use extra caution, Sybil, on the roadways today.
2: Yeah, AAA has some safety tips for commuters who do have to venture out in this weather.
1: So we talked to Daniel Armbruster, friend of the show and senior public affairs strategist for AAA Texas, about the potential dangers and how to avoid those dangers.
3: You know, we could see heavy rain over the next few days. So really, it's a good reminder that that routine drive can quickly turn into a dangerous situation when it comes to the weather. So you think about reduced visibility, you think about decreasing tire traction in these situations, the potential for flash flooding and what that brings. And so we just remind drivers, you never want to attempt to drive through a flooded roadway. You know, Clayton and Sybil, every time we have one of these events where we see the possibility for flooding, you will see people, they're in a hurry on their way to work or on their way home and or somewhere and trying to get there, and they try to drive through water on the roadway. And sometimes they make it through, but there are times where we see people, of course, stall out. And so that becomes a situation where not only do you put yourself in danger, you put first responders in danger who might have to come rescue you, and you could cause significant damage to your vehicle, if not totaling it.
2: Hence the phrase, turn around, don't drown.
1: Yeah.
2: That's where we learned it. Yeah, because you can't tell really how deep that water is. And in addition to the flooding being something that could potentially be hazardous, hydroplaning is another issue people should watch out for.
3: Yeah, that's a big concern. You know, you want to make sure that your vehicle is ready for that. That means having good tires. If you do have a situation where your vehicle begins to hydroplane, what we recommend at AAA is easing off the accelerator and allow the vehicle to gradually slow down. You want to continue looking and steering in the direction you want your vehicle to travel. But what you want to do also is avoid slamming on the brakes or just making any sudden steering movements, right? Because if you remain calm until your tires regain contact with the roadway, you're in a much better place than shifting your weight suddenly in that vehicle. That can cause you to spin out or have a crash. And so certainly you want to avoid that situation. And slowing down and driving the appropriate speed, so important during wet weather.
1: All right, very necessary refresher. Daniel Armbruster, AAA Texas. Appreciate the help. We'll check back in with you.
3: Stay safe, guys.
1: Daniel Armbruster, AAA Texas, friend of the show. Thanks so much. I'm sure we'll talk to Daniel again before it's all said and done as this rain moves through North Texas. We got more on that rain after traffic on the fives right now. Here's Julie DeHardy.
4: We do have a closure with an accident in Sanger, 35 northbound at Bell's. You're going to have to get off the roadway. You might want to use 35 as an alternate. And then 30 westbound to 35 in the downtown Dallas area. That ramp is completely blocked. You're backed up 5 to 10. And we do have an accident 20 westbound at Hiram Road in the right lane. That's going to be 5 to 10 minutes. With Cliff Wright, now traffic on the fives, I'm Julie DeHardy.
5: We're under flash flood watch today through Friday morning. Thunderstorms likely today. Heavy rain and potential street flooding now through midday. High 82. Scattered showers and storms off and on through midnight. Southeast winds 15 to 20 and gusty. We believe the rainfall will regenerate overnight with showers and storms increasing overnight through Friday morning. Low near 70. Rain and thunderstorms through midday Friday. Scattered showers and storms again Friday afternoon and evening. High 79, low 68. Saturday, the rain will be scattered showers and storms. 50% coverage or so, tapering off after dark. High Saturday 78. Light northeasterly winds 5 to 15 miles an hour. Spotty showers ending on Sunday, clearing by evening. High 85, low 65. Sunny and mild Monday. High 82 and low near 60. I'm meteorologist Brad Barton.
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1: 550 at DFW's morning news, 10 minutes out from top of the hour headlines, where weather will be one of the main focuses. Brad Barton's going to join us 1 hour from right now in studio, but Brad's got his updates throughout the day today on the fives. Clayton and Sybil with you till 9 o'clock this morning. There's some other big news to talk about as well locally, aside from the weather, Sybil.
2: Yes, the president returns to North Texas today, and John Cooley has details.
3: Just ahead of the midterms, amid a tight race between Texas Attorney General Ken Paxton and Democratic candidate State Representative James Tallarico for the Texas Senate seat, and just weeks after the Republican midterm convention in Dallas, President Donald Trump is returning to the Lone Star State, headed to Denton's Peterbilt Motors manufacturing plant to showcase his administration's efforts to boost American manufacturing and rally voters. This also comes on the heels of polls showing Tallarico getting a boost in support, and audio leaking that has Paxton claiming the president's rally in Dallas hurt the state GOP's campaign. John Cooley, 570 KLIF.
1: All right, John, thanks. 551 at DFW's Morning News. With the president's trip, will come motorcade and will come some traffic issues as well. We'll walk you through that, though. You know, a lot of times when the president comes here, he's coming to, like, downtown Dallas or maybe to Fort Worth or something. But he's going up to Denton, to Peterbilt.
2: That's right.
1: What'll that do for 35?
2: I mean, it's going to be a cluster, especially if this weather does happen as predicted. It's going to be messy.
1: Is he flying from Denton to Oklahoma, or is he driving?
2: I would think he would drive, but you never know. I mean, it would make sense to fly, because then you can just leave. You don't have to come drive back down to Texas to get back on your plane.
1: I'm trying to think. I was in Florida one time. I think it was for a hurricane with Westwood One, and the president did a similar thing where he made one stop. I think it was like in Pensacola or something, then another one in Destin.
2: Mm-hmm.
1: And it was like a 45-minute drive. And what he did was he flew to the Air Force Base and then took a helicopter to the other one.
2: I was thinking maybe a helicopter. But think about, like, when Governor Abbott goes from Austin to Houston, he flies.
1: Yeah, it's true.
2: So I think, he probably will fly now that you say that.
1: Yeah, I don't know if they're going to take a motorcade road trip up 35.
2: They got caravan.
1: Pat Green up there, northbound 35. Yeah, probably not. Stop at a Casey's or a Bucky's on the way up. Could be.
2: Gotta do it.
1: See President Trump at Bucky's. He would be the one president to go to Bucky's.
2: He would, yeah.
1: We challenge him. President, if you're listening, let's go to Bucky's together.
2: There you go.
1: We'll find one. There's one on 35. Isn't there up in Denton, like near Sanger?
2: So.
1: I think there's one up there. That's the spot. Meet us there, 5 o'clock, after Peterbilt. 553 at DFW's Morning News. Let's turn to our health.
2: An FDA recall of raw milk cheeses is in effect, and Lisa Brady has details.
4: A cheese recall when it follows a multi-state breakout of bacterial contamination. The Food and Drug Administration says that 4 grass-fed raw milk cheeses made by the Sierra Nevada graziers are being called back after illnesses were reported related to E. coli contamination. The 4 recalled raw milk cheeses are Sierra Nevada's raw medium cheddar cheese, raw sharp cheddar, raw Monterey Jack cheese, and raw jalapeno jack cheese. The FDA is investigating the illnesses to see if other products may be potentially affected. These products have a long shelf life. Consumers should check refrigerators and should not eat them. I'm Lisa Brady with Fox on Health.
1: Oh, God, that's just gross.
2: I know. I need more specifics as to what raw milk cheese is.
1: Oh, well, from raw milk cheese to Pee Wee Herman, fans are getting an early Christmas present. What a weird sentence that was.
2: Mm-hmm.
1: Here's Fox's Michelle Polino.
5: A collection of memorabilia from the career of actor Paul Reubens, a.k.a. Pee-wee Herman, is headed to Julian's Auctions October 28th. It'll feature an array of iconic items from his Pee-wee Herman days, including the custom red Schwinn bicycles used while playing the beloved character in Pee-wee's Big Adventure. The auction features more than 400 items from Reubens' estate. Highlights include the slate gray Glen plaid suit Reubens wore, which comes with a white t-shirt, red bow tie, pocket square, and white loafers that complete the outfit. And it's expected to go for $8,000 to $10,000. Michelle Polino, Fox News.
1: That's wild, but you know what? He was a cultural icon, like it or not.
2: Yep. I remember one year he came to Cowboys training camp in Oxnard, and it was just so random because he was wearing his Pee Wee Herman suit.
1: Of course he was.
2: Yeah, as Paul Reubens. He came as Pee Wee Herman. Was it in San Antonio? It might have been in San Antonio.
1: May have been that far back.
2: Yeah, it was a while back, but it was just crazy because everybody was like, oh my gosh, and everybody knew who he was. Like, players who were in their 20s, and then all of us old broadcasters, like everybody.
1: I wonder what channel that show was on. I don't remember. Was it like on PBS or was it like on a main station? I think it was like PBS.
2: I was thinking PBS too, but I don't know.
1: All right. There's your Pee-wee talk. 5:55 at DFW's Morning News. We got hard headlines in 5 minutes. Back to the weather with Brad Barton after traffic. Here's Julie DeHardy.
6: Jackknife 18 Wheeler and Sanger shuts down the roadway northbound I-35 approaching Bells. You're going to have to get off and use the frontage road and give yourself an extra 45 minutes to get through there. 30 westbound downtown Dallas in the canyon. We do have a ramp closure trying to get you to I-35, so that's going to hold you up from 45. A good 20 minutes, maybe even 30 at this point. 20 westbound in Kaufman before you get to Hiram. There's a wreck in the right lane, and that's going to cause about a 20-minute delay. With Cliff Right Now traffic on the fives, I'm Julie DeHardy.
7: High-level moisture from Pacific Hurricane Polo, surface moisture from Gulf humidity, multiple upper-level disturbances, and a slow-moving cold front are producing slow-moving heavy rainstorms spreading through North Texas this morning. Today, thunderstorms, likely heavy rain, potential street flooding through midday, high 82, scattered showers and storms off and on through midnight, southeast wind 15 to 20 in gusty. The rain should increase overnight, low near 70, rain and thunderstorms again through midday tomorrow, scattered showers and storms, though, by Friday afternoon and evening, high 79. Saturday, just scattered showers and storms, 40-50% coverage, high 78, low 66. Sunday, spotty showers ending but clearing only by evening, high 85, 65 for the low. Then Monday, sunny and mild with a high of 82 and a low near 60. I'm meteorologist Brad Barton.
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14: Yeah, I've flown into Israel a number of times. Netanyahu's spokesman telling Reuters the wounded pilot covered with blood lying on the floor had clicked open the release on the cockpit door. Second set of pilots on board who were due to replace the first pair landed the plane. Thank God they were on that plane. Thank God. They descended, 18,000 feet. Oof. And you look at the videos of this, it is chilling. Anyway, thank God everyone's okay, but you can never let your guard down. That's what it comes down to. This is everyday life of the people of Israel. They are fighting for their survival. You have people sworn to their destruction. Hamas calls for the destruction.
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16: 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Congressional control and President Trump's agenda hang in the balance. 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According to Kalshi's new midterms hub, Democrats have a 62% chance to control the Senate. 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
19: At the end, was very ragged. She lifted her head up and was looking around at one point.
20: Catherine Sweeney was a media witness.
19: She said that there was a spot that was burning and hurting and asked if that was normal.
20: Pike is now hospitalized.
21: The state's governor has ordered a third-party review into what went wrong while also halting any other state executions that were planned for this year. Pike, now 50, was convicted of torturing and killing her former University of Tennessee classmate, Colleen Slemmer, in 1995.
20: That's Fox's Molly Line. We're learning more about the fight on a Fly Dubai flight to Israel being investigated as terrorism when a co-pilot stabbed the captain, then tried to crash the plane.
22: The cockpit is empty. There are no one is in the cockpit because one pilot is lying on the floor bleeding, and the other pilot, everyone is fighting him and trying to handcuff him.
20: Tal was a passenger who sat next to two off-duty pilots on the flight and also tells Fox.
22: And I told them, guys, you need to go to the cockpit. You need to go to the cockpit.
20: They helped land the plane in Saudi Arabia. The injured pilots now hospitalized. The attacking pilots in custody. With still no end in sight to the Iran conflict, Secretary of State Marco Rubio is telling Iran's foreign minister and his staff to leave the U.S., saying they've overstayed their welcome after attending the U.N. General Assembly. The Senate confirmed Kevin Sonderling as labor secretary before adjourning until after the November elections when control of Congress is on the line. A Fox News poll gives a progressive a slight lead in Michigan's Senate race among likely voters.
23: 50% prefer Democratic Senate candidate Abdul El-Sayed, while 49% prefer GOP Senate nominee Mike Rogers. 69% calling the cost of living important to their vote. 4 in 10 say they're falling behind financially, and they back El-Sayed by 25 points.
20: That's Kristen Goodwin. 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

0: is closed today. Outdoor events at Clyde Warren Park are all canceled. Louisville High School's Trunk or Treat is postponed. And the State Fair of Texas does remain open until further notice. Fair officials are closely monitoring the weather and encourage people to check State Fair's official channels for updates.
1: So during wet weather and flash floods, a routine drive can become hazardous. We've seen it before. AAA's Daniel Armbruster reminds motorists to be cautious behind the wheel. We spoke with Daniel this week.
2: You never want to attempt to drive through a flooded roadway. There are times where we see people, of course, stall out, and that becomes a situation where not only do you put yourself in danger, you put first responders in danger who might have to come rescue you, and you could cause significant damage to your vehicle, if not totaling it.
1: Traffic has snarled in some spots today. I-35 northbound closed. That's at FM 455 after a semi crash. I just saw it up at WFAA TV right now, and the rain's coming down really hard up in that area as well, but a semi went down. So 35 northbound closed in that area right now. In fact, we're going to have a report from Janelle Fort coming up in just about 12 minutes, so stick with us. But when in doubt, turn around, don't drown. That's the key phrase today and into tomorrow.
0: So 35 north, is that near Denton?
1: It's headed that direction, yeah.
0: Okay, so that's where President Trump will be today. He'll be visiting the manufacturing plant for Peterbilt, and WFAA's Chris Lawrence has more details.
3: The president is planning to visit the Peterbilt Motors Company to tout his economic policies and what he calls a manufacturing boom. The visit is timed just a few weeks before the start of early voting for the midterms.
0: The president will also visit the Choctaw Event Center in Durant, Oklahoma, following his remarks at the plant.
1: Let's get out to the roads at 6:06. We're checking traffic this morning. Here's Julie DeHardy.
4: We've got a complete closure with a jackknife 18-wheeler in Sanger. The wrecks before Bell's. You have to get off at Chapman. Traffic's backed up at least an hour. You might want to use 35 instead. That's 5th Street. Also, if you're trying to travel downtown Dallas, they're hooking up the wreckers. It's the ramp that comes from 45 and gets you into I-30 and I-35, and that's going to be closed. Traffic's backed up a good 20 minutes. And 20 westbound before you get to Hiram Road, the right lane is blocked. We have some activity on the left side as well. So single file through there in about a 20-minute backup. With Cliff right now, traffic on the 5s, I'm Julie DeHardy.
5: How did I lose weight? And I did. Lean, right here. I did. I love this stuff. Listen, Brickhouse Nutrition been with me for a long time. So chatting with Miles, I'm up at like 235. 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
6: We're under flash flood watch today through Friday morning. Thunderstorms likely today. Heavy rain and potential street flooding now through midday. High 82. Scattered showers and storms off and on through midnight. Southeast wind 15 to 20 and gusty. We believe the rainfall will regenerate overnight with showers and storms increasing overnight through Friday morning. Low near 70. Rain and thunderstorms through midday Friday. Scattered showers and storms again Friday afternoon and evening. High 79, low 68. Saturday, the rain will be scattered showers and storms. 50% coverage or so, tapering off after dark. Dark. High Saturday 78, light northeasterly winds 5 to 15 miles an hour. Spotty showers ending on Sunday, clearing by evening. High 85, low 65, sunny and mild Monday. High 82 and low near 60. I'm meteorologist Brad Barton.

0: Thank you, Brad. Right now, 79 in Dallas, 78 in Fort Worth. 6:07 is your news time, and we're getting back to the top stories of the day. A Bexar County man has been jailed in connection with a planned attack on the Texas State Capitol. DPS says it received information about the attack Tuesday evening and arrested 40-year-old Benny Caldera Jr. early Wednesday morning. The Capitol is open for regular operating hours, but DPS has an increased presence. Authorities say the investigation is ongoing. They did not provide any specifics as to what type of violent attack was planned.
1: And after a lot of backlash, the Trump administration considering cutting the scope of a planned border project through the Big Bend region of Texas. Fox's Jill Nato has this story.
2: Environmentalists, Native American groups, and business owners have been speaking out against building infrastructure through the Big Bend National Park area. The Border Patrol already backed off plans to build a 30-foot tall wall through the park. Now they're saying they're actively considering adjustments to minimize potential impacts. Mayor John Ferguson of nearby Presidio says trying to tighten the border in the area is a waste.
3: The Big Bend sector of the U.S. Border Patrol contains 25% of the entire U.S.-Mexico international border, yet accounts for only 1% of illegal border crossings.
2: Residents say building new roads, vehicle barriers, and other measures will damage the ecology. Jill Nato, Fox News.
0: And a reminder for people who are driving to the airport today or driving through the airport, DFW Airport's new drive-up fees do go into effect today. So these benefit toll tag users, the revised rates will offer discounts for parking, passenger pickup and drop-off, and commutes through the airport on International Parkway. The new pickup and drop-off price for toll tag users decreases from $2 to $1, and for cars on the property between 8 and 30 minutes. The cost for credit card users increases from $2 to $3. And that fee to pass through is $12 with a toll tag, $15 with a credit card.
1: That seems steep.
0: Getting really pricey.
1: It really is.
0: Take that shortcut.
1: Yeah, but it saves money, doesn't it?
0: It saves time for sure.
1: Yeah, it saves time, not money. Yeah, absolutely. No, not money. It saves lots of time.
0: Yes.
1: The thing with it is, though, you can just zip right through and you don't have to stop and pay. Like, it doesn't even feel real.
0: I know.
1: And then all of a sudden the bill comes.
0: That's a job that's gone. Remember when the toll tag operator used to be there and you had to stop and throw your coins in?
1: Yeah, remember when, like, your mom let you throw them in there,
0: yes,
1: your dad let you throw them in there, and then it missed and you had to get out?
0: Yeah.
1: Like, I literally remember doing that, yeah, getting out and getting a quarter and dropping it back in.
0: Absolutely, uh-huh, yeah.
1: Those little baskets, those uh-huh nasty little baskets that came white and turned brown, like,
0: ew,
1: really fast.
0: Yeah.
1: Yeah. Oh, memories. 6:10 at DFW's Morning News. Coming up at 6:15, we've got traffic and weather for you on a weather-aware kind of day. How much rain are we going to get? Who's going to get the most, and when is it coming? We'll answer those questions with Brad Barton on the other side. Good morning from 570 KLIF.
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5: How did I lose weight? 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
1: 6:15, we're checking traffic on the fives. Here's Julie DeHarty.
6: We have a jackknife 18-wheeler in Sanger. The roadway is completely shut down. This is northbound I-35 near Bells. They're going to force you to get off at Chapman, and you've got an hour or maybe even an hour and a half delay. Traffic's barely moving. You could use 35 if you can get there. And then 30 westbound in the downtown canyon. We do have a closure of the ramp that gets you to I-35 and I-30, and that's going to back you up for about 15, 20 minutes. Highway 80 eastbound at Galloway, two left lanes blocked. That's going to hold you up for about 10 minutes. And then 30 westbound at Jim Miller. Everybody's on the left side now. Traffic's back. Up just slow as you pass by for a couple of minutes. With Cliff Wright, now traffic on the fives, I'm Julie DeHarty.
7: High-level moisture from Pacific Hurricane Polo, surface moisture from Gulf humidity, multiple upper-level disturbances, and a slow-moving cold front are producing slow-moving heavy rainstorms spreading through North Texas this morning. Today, thunderstorms, likely heavy rain, potential street flooding through midday, high 82, scattered showers and storms off and on through midnight, southeast wind 15 to 20 and gusty. The rain should increase overnight, low near 70, rain and thunderstorms again through midday tomorrow, scattered showers and storms, though, by Friday afternoon and evening, high 79. Saturday, just scattered showers and storms, 40-50% coverage, high 78, low 66. Sunday, spotty showers ending but clearing only by evening, high 85, 65 for the low. Then Monday, sunny and mild with a high of 82 and a low near 60. I'm meteorologist Brad Barton.
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9: Cowboys looking to get right against the 0-3 Texans Sunday in Houston. Brian Schottenheimer doesn't want his team to overlook their winless opponents, though.
10: Clearly, when you watch them play, they're not an 0-3 team. Their record says they're 0-3, but hard-pressed to find a better defense than this front. Two corners are outstanding. Safeties are really, really good, so it's very, very talented. They're beat up right now at linebacker on defense.
9: Cowboys countdown to kickoff 9:30 on Sunday. With multiple injuries to the secondary, Cowboys acquire cornerback Joey Porter Jr. from the Steelers in 2023 second-round pick. Porter started 41 games in the last three seasons, recording 31 pass deflections and three interceptions. And White Sox defeat the Astros 7-3, sweeping their wild card series. Chicago wins its first playoff series since 2005 and advances to face Cleveland in the divisional round. I'm Ryan Baldwin from 96.7 and 1310 The Ticket.
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1: Good morning. It's 6:18 on the 1st of October. Clayton Neville, Sybil Summers, and the cooler weather is on its way, but so is the rain, and we're tracking it for you. Brad Barton's up in about 8 minutes with another forecast, but Janelle Fort with WFAA-TV is on the roads, and we'll check in with Janelle here in just a couple minutes. But first, we have to deliver on a tease that we brought about an hour ago right now. I apologize to all the fat bear lovers out there, but you know what? Squeezing in a fat bear is tough.
0: That's right.
1: It really is.
0: Mm-hmm. Fat Bear Week is coming to a close. Aww. Officials have declared a winner, and CJ Papa tells us who.
11: No punches were thrown on the way to this heavyweight championship, where Backpack was crowned the heaviest bear of Alaska's Katmai National Park and Preserve. It's really no surprise, since his mom, Holly, is a past champion. Last year's title holder, Chunk, didn't make the cut, losing in the first round to Bucky, who was ousted in the face-off against Backpack. Long-standing contest held by the nonprofit reports Backpack, known for his pacifist nature, captured more than 100,000 votes, giving him a slim victory over Bucky, with just over 50% of the poll. This is the 12th edition of the contest celebrating the resilience of the 2,200 brown bears living in the preserve on the Alaska Peninsula. CJ Papa, Fox News.
12: Hey, Bear. Hey, Bear.
13: It's nice to see you, Bear.
12: Thank you, Bear.
1: Backpack was the winner.
0: That's a cute name.
1: Yeah.
0: Backpack.
1: I saw him, too. He was fat.
0: Yeah.
1: In a good way.
0: He was cute.
1: Won the contest. Yeah, very cute. Mm-hmm. You have to be fat to be cute, don't you? In the bear world?
0: Yeah, I think so. Well, no, all bears are cute.
1: That's true, but all bears are fat. Show me a skinny bear.
0: Yeah, that's true.
1: Mm-hmm. They're furry, too, aren't they?
0: Mm-hmm.
1: All right, it's 6:19 at DFW's Morning News. Let's turn away from the fat bears and turn to the weather. Janelle Fort with WFAA-TV is on the roads with WFAA this morning and gives us a live report.
14: So we passed by it going southbound, looped around, came up northbound, and we're actually on the access road right next to it. So I have a really good shot of what we're looking at here this morning.
1: And they're talking about that 35 northbound trailer tip over. A tractor trailer fell to the ground during these storms.
14: With me a little bit because I am working this camera shot myself. I want to push in though because I did tell you that this involved an 18-wheeler that had jackknifed. So here's that 18-wheeler that's causing all of this. And then if you look a little bit this way, there's an SUV that appears to be about to be loaded onto a tow truck. So this is right at Chapman. I'm going to flip this around for you a little bit because I'm going to try and show you some of the backup here. Because again, this is a complete closure. So you see an 18-wheeler here that stalled out. And then all of these cars just waiting, trying to get this road back open so they can get to where they need to go. One of the main issues in this area from what we've seen is that there's these drainage ditches all along 35 going northbound. And then on top of it, there's a lot of construction in this area. So if you don't get off at Rector Road, you're really going to be stuck in this until things open back up. I want to flip this camera around one more time. It's going a little bit slow, so again, bear with me. But we are at the point, because right past this wreck, right near Chapman, is where you can get back on from the access road. So definitely want to get a workaround if this is a part of your morning commute. It has been very rainy in the Denton County area throughout the morning. We've spent, you know, the past almost 2 hours at this point in Denton County. Heavy, heavy rain at some point. At one point right now, that rain is starting to pick up again. So if you are headed out, make sure to be safe. Turn your headlights on. Give yourself some extra room between you and the cars around you. I'll send it back to you in the studio.
1: All right. Janelle Fort working hard. WFAA-TV up in Denton County, where an 18-wheeler tipped over during these storms on 35 northbound, and the road or the highway was shut down there for a while. So be advised, we've got traffic snarled in some spots across North Texas, not just in Denton County, but in other areas too, as the rain continues to come down. Brad Barton's up with your forecast in just about 5 minutes. We're closely following this story for you this morning. But I want to turn to some other news because local shelter Austin Street Center, Sybil, hosts the 26th annual Humble Beginnings Luncheon this month, and they're featuring an Olympic champion as the keynote speaker.
0: Tennis legend, entrepreneur, and global equality advocate Venus Williams is coming to town.
1: That's big time.
0: I know.
1: That's huge for Austin Street. The CEO of Austin Street is Daniel Roby, friend of the show, and joined us this week to talk about Venus Williams and how all of this came to be.
15: We're so excited to have Venus. I mean, you know, we have a long history at the Humble Beginnings Luncheon of inviting sports figures mm-hmm. that have accomplished miraculous things and come from very humble beginnings. So we're going to gather over 1,000 people, you know, at the Anatole Hotel on October the 16th, and we can't wait to welcome Dallas to be able to hear her story and participate in serving our most vulnerable homeless in our community.
0: And this isn't some event that, you know, you have to be a member or anything to attend. I mean, the average Joe can go buy a ticket, right?
15: Absolutely. You can go to austinstreet.org and buy a ticket. Your company can sponsor a table. However you'd like to come, our doors are open to you. Please, you know, share this on your social media. Come, you know, and we also want people to come and volunteer at Austin Street and just get involved in serving our most vulnerable. There's so many people in our community in need of help. And this luncheon goes a really long way to make sure that they have access to safe shelter, their basic needs, and everything they need to get out of homelessness.
1: Yeah, chances and opportunities. That's what it's all about, and that's what Austin Street provides. Tell us a little bit more about what you guys do on a daily basis, because that's such a huge part in creating awareness and getting people to actually, you know, be generous and help.
15: Oh, you're absolutely right. You know, when I first got to Austin Street over 11 years ago, you know, we were getting about 80 people a year out of homelessness and into a home. I'm so pleased to be able to share with you. Last year, we got over 640 people out of homelessness into a permanent home, and they're able to stay in that permanent home ongoing. So we'll have over 470 beds at our location, and we'll provide, you know, serving over 2,700 unduplicated individuals kind of throughout the year. Austin Austin Street is doing so much in partnership with the City of Dallas for inclement weather shelter and our other nonprofit partners. We provide transportation services, medical respite services in partnership with Texas Health Resources. So much that we're doing, but all the community needs to know is Austin Street is a place where people can find a solution to get off the streets and into a permanent home.
0: Austin Street Center CEO Daniel Roby with us. We're talking about the 26th annual Humble Beginnings Luncheon, and it's going to be October 16th at the Hilton Anatole with Venus Williams, which that's, you know, huge. How is it that she came to be a part of it?
15: Well, you know, I think just our ongoing, reaching out to making sure that we've got sports figures from Humble Beginnings to participate has been critical. Honestly, when I look at her record, I am just blown away. I don't know any accomplished athlete that comes from those kind of humble beginnings and has 7 Grand Slam titles, 5 Wimbledon championships, 4 Olympic gold medals. I mean, she's really a miraculous human being. And not only that, she's gone on to be very successful, you know, as an entrepreneur, and is really an example to our community about what people can achieve. I hope that everyone at Austin Street is also inspired by her message and sees that really making a difference in the world is possible. And she's been a great example, you know, to our community. So we're glad to have her.
1: Yeah, we talk about opportunities, a chance for people to hear from a hero like that. Mm-hmm. Yeah, pretty awesome stuff. Daniel Roby, one more time, for anybody wanting more information on the luncheon, where can they find it?
15: Yeah, go to austinstreet.org/events, and you'll see information about the Humble Beginnings Luncheon. Come on October the 16th. It's a Friday. Come at 11:30. Our doors will be open, and we'll get properly started right away. We'd love to have you, your business, you know, your church, your civic group, whoever you'd like to come with, to be able to participate and make an impact together in the city of Dallas.
1: Important stuff. Great guest. Appreciate it. Daniel Roby, thank you so much for coming on.
15: Thanks for having me.
1: Daniel Roby, thanks. I meant he was a great guest, as I said yesterday, but Venus Williams is like an excellent guest.
0: Yes.
1: A great opportunity.
0: Huge name.
1: Really, too. Like, and a great opportunity, and I can say it. I don't know if he did, but a great opportunity to raise money for Austin Street with a name that big.
0: Absolutely.
1: I mean, obviously, that's the point, but still, she has a significant message as well.
0: Right.
1: So, cool. 626 at DFW's Morning News. We'll post that interview up at KLIF.com under the podcast section. Coming up after 6:30 this morning, the president is coming back to the Metroplex today. He's going to Peterbilt in Denton, and WFAA-TV is already there. We'll have a report coming up. Right now, traffic. Here's Julie DeHardy.
6: We have a jackknife 18-wheeler in Sanger. The roadway's completely shut down. This is northbound I-35 near Bells. They're going to force you to get off at Chapman, and you've got an hour or maybe even an hour and a half delay. Traffic's barely moving. You could use 35 if you can get there. And then 30 westbound in the downtown canyon. We do have a closure of the ramp that gets you to I-35 and I-30, and that's going to back you up for about 15-20 minutes. Highway 80 eastbound at Galloway, 2 left lanes blocked. That's going to hold you up for about 10 minutes. And then 30 westbound at Jim Miller. Everybody's on the left side now. Traffic's back up just slow as you pass by for a couple of minutes. With Cliff Wright, now traffic on the fives, I'm Julie DeHardy.
7: Today, a flood watch is in effect through Friday morning. Today, thunderstorms likely with heavy rain, potential street flooding through probably midday, and then scattered showers and storms off and on through midnight tonight. High today, 82, southeast winds 15 to 20 and gusty. Showers and storms increasing overnight with a low of 70 by morning. Tomorrow, more rain and thunderstorms through midday, scattered showers and storms again afternoon and evening. Friday's high 79, low 68. I'm meteorologist Brad Barton.
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5: How did I lose weight? 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I never minded being 2:35, but you know what minded? 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
1: You heard it there in the alert. An active manhunt underway in the Channelview area after a shooting of a Harris County Sheriff's deputy. More to come. We'll have that at the top of the hour, likely before that, as we get more information into the KLIF WBAP newsroom. 6:32, Clayton Neville, Sybil Summers taking you up to 9 o'clock this morning, shaping up to be a very busy news day with lots of rain in the forecast and traffic already snarled. Back out to the roads in a moment. We'll also check in with Brad Barton with your forecast. He's got the timeline just after 6:35. But in the mix, a presidential visit as well. Sybil, how about that with everything going on?
0: Huge day today.
1: Big day. And Luke Clary is in Denton, where the rain is coming down. Trump is going to the Peterbilt facility today.
26: President Trump is expected here later today, where he'll be promoting what his allies have called a resurgence in American manufacturing. And this Peterbilt factory will be the backdrop for that speech as we head into the final stretch into this midterm election, just a few weeks away now. And Republicans are facing some voter concerns about inflation and high gas prices, affordability. This will be President Trump's first trip back to North Texas since the Republican midterm convention in Dallas last month. And Congressman Ronnie Jackson is also expected to join him here. According to the congressman's office, the Peterbilt plant here in Denton has added more than 1,000 jobs locally, and Peterbilt's parent company, PACCAR, has added more than 2,000 jobs across the country. Congressman Jackson says that the president's going to use this visit to North Texas to highlight his push to boost American manufacturing, including through tariffs, trade restrictions, and deregulation. And again, the rain really coming down here now in Denton outside the Peterbilt factory as we await this presidential visit. We're still waiting for more details on when the president will arrive here and what potential impacts that could have on travel and traffic in this area. We're continuing to follow that, but for now, back to you.
1: All right, Luke Clary, man, the rain's coming down hard.
0: I was wondering if that's what that pitter-patter was.
1: Yeah, that's what it was.
0: Okay.
1: And it was really coming, too. Mm-hmm. You could see it in the lights and everything. Looking up at WFAA right now as well, Janelle Fort's back on the roadway. You know, we don't have this, but they do, which is awesome that we have the partnership, but they've got the cameras, like, on the front of the actual vehicle.
0: The dash cam.
1: Yeah, the dash cam. That's what it's called. That's the technical term. Thank you, dash cam. And it's, you know, you don't have to put your hands on it or anything. You can just drive like normal. You don't have to operate the camera at all. And it just looks like a blur. It looks like a blur of lights and wet.
0: Yeah, exactly.
1: Doesn't it? I mean, with a windshield wiper coming on the camera every 2 seconds like that.
0: Mm-hmm.
1: Yeah, so it's one of those kind of mornings. Be aware. You're like, yeah, I know. I'm in the car right now. What are you talking about? Or looking out the window.
0: Well, it might not be raining all everywhere.
1: Not yet.
0: Yes.
1: But if you're in the distance of our voice, you're probably going to see something today. Mm-hmm. That'd be my guess. Brad Barton's up here in just a couple minutes. 6:35 at DFW's Morning News. We're going to have another sportscast for you in 12 minutes. With all this news, I kind of forget that the Cowboys are playing again later on in the week.
0: Yeah.
1: We'll set the stage for that. Sunday against Houston, right?
0: Yes.
1: All right. We got the details coming up just over 10 minutes from now. More on the rain and more politics, too, before 7. Let's get traffic first. Here's Julie DeHardy on those wet roadways.
6: Straighten out the 18-wheeler in Sanger, and the roadway is now open northbound I-35 at Chapman. Traffic is still backed up for about 30 minutes through there. And we also had an accident coming southbound 35 before you get to Bell's. That was causing a couple-minute delay. 30 westbound at Jim Miller. Watch for an accident off to the left side, just slow as you pass by. And we also cleared up an accident 80 eastbound at Galloway. Still a couple minutes coming through the 635 interchange. With Cliff right now, traffic on the 5s, I'm Julie DeHardy.
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27: We're under flash flood watch today through Friday morning. Thunderstorms likely today. Heavy rain and potential street flooding now through midday. High 82. Scattered showers and storms off and on through midnight. Southeast wind 15 to 20 and gusty. We believe the rainfall will regenerate overnight, with showers and storms increasing overnight through Friday morning. Low near 70. Rain and thunderstorms through midday Friday. Scattered showers and storms again Friday afternoon and evening. High 79, low 68. Saturday, the rain will be scattered showers and storms. 50% coverage is so, tapering off after dark. High Saturday 78. Light northeasterly winds 5 to 15 miles an hour. Spotty showers ending on Sunday, clearing by evening. High 85, low 65. Sunny and mild Monday. High 82 and low near 60. I'm meteorologist Brad Barton.
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28: Hi, I'm Brian Kilmeade. I cannot wait for Thursday's show right here on KLIF. We're going to talk about what's happening in that great Senate race in Texas with Tyrus and Glenn Jacobs, two outstanding wrestlers and great minds. Tom Suozzi says, I'm a moderate on Long Island. Is that enough to win? We'll talk about that. Mark Thiessen on what's going on in Iran. Are they ready to break and bust? Senator John Husted hoping to surge back into the lead in Ohio. Does he want the president to visit? Where does he stand on data centers? Don't miss Thursday's edition of the Brian Kilmeade Show on KLIF. 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
1: Rain's coming down. We're keeping you safe and informed. That's our job. Clayton and Sybil with you till 9. And we have some help, too. Dan Wilson, of course, behind the wheel, leading us till 9. We got Brad Barton. He's checking our forecast. Julie DeHardy's on the roads. Monty Cook's in the newsroom. Cameron Fairchild's in there. Mike Trina and the entire gang. We're going to get back to the rain in about 5 minutes, so stick with us. We got plenty of info on that front. But before we get to Elizabeth Schrack, our friend over at the Grapevine Visitors Bureau, I thought we'd get some political relationship news, an update to some relationship struggles that we've talked about before.
2: Yeah, the controversial former Homeland Security Secretary is headed to Splitsville.
1: Oh.
2: Tom Rigotti has details.
3: Kristi Noem has filed for divorce from her husband of 34 years, Byron Noem. The couple have three children. Noem led President Trump's immigration crackdown until her resignation in March. A day before Noem was forced out of her job, members of Congress questioned her about an alleged extramarital affair with Corey Lewandowski, Trump's 2016 campaign manager. He was a special government employee and one of the secretary's lead advisors. Noem denied they were having an affair. There are also questions about her conduct following the shooting deaths of two protesters in Minneapolis at the hands of immigration agents. Tom Rigotti, Fox News.
1: There's been some scandal in D.C. recently,
2: oh,
1: and I feel
2: yeah.
1: like there's so many different like news outlets that you can miss it. Like, mm-hmm. there's either two angles. There's either it's all over the place, or that happened.
2: Right.
1: Like, there's just so much now that
2: yeah.
1: it's hard to juggle all of it. But who's the other one that I saw? There's some, like, damning accusations against her.
2: Bernie Moreno's son-in-law.
1: Yeah.
2: That whole situation.
1: But I was thinking of Boebert.
2: Oh, yeah, Lauren Boebert.
1: Lauren Boebert.
2: They got divorced already,
1: they
2: right?
1: They did, but now some of the details of the alleged affairs,
2: mm-hmm.
1: staffers, yeah,
2: boy.
1: Lots of different things. Guys, gals, yeah,
2: mm-hmm.
1: the whole deal.
2: Whoa.
1: Uh-huh. So those are the accusations against her. Matt Gaetz, he had some stuff flying
2: mm-hmm.
1: around. There's been a lot.
2: Yeah.
1: And I mean, I don't think that's any different than years past. It just seems like we may be hearing about a lot more.
2: Right.
1: All right, 6:43 at DFW's Morning News. Let's turn to Grapevine. It's never too early to start planning for Christmas, as holiday preparations are already underway in Grapevine, Sybil.
2: And this morning, you can plan to celebrate with one of the city's biggest traditions, Santa's North Pole Express.
1: So tickets do go on sale today, 10 o'clock. We're looking at like 3 hours and 16 minutes and counting. And here to tell us more about all the festivities, Elizabeth Schrack, Director of Communications for Grapevine Convention and Visitors Bureau and friend of the show.
4: Good morning, Clayton and Sybil. Great to talk with you. It's a chilly day, you know. It's beginning to feel a lot like Christmas.
1: Yeah, it really is, too. You know, things are changing around here. And as we get into October, you think about it, really, we're talking Santa and Christmas. Well, put your mind, like, aside from the actual holiday and think about ringing in the season. We can't ring in the season if this stuff doesn't ramp up.
4: Exactly. 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The link will be live at 10 in the morning, so you can go there and try to get tickets.
2: So for people who have never experienced Santa's North Pole Express before, like, let's talk about what it is.
4: It's so fun. So it's on Grapevine Vintage Railroad, which is our historic train, and you ride on 1920s luxury coaches. They're 100 years old. It's just so nostalgic. It's great for all ages. It's really fun, this tradition, because a lot of the parents bringing their kids now came as kids to Santa's North Pole Express, so that now they're bringing their kids on, so it's a great time. You'll see Holly and Frosty, Santa's elves. You're going to hang out with them on the coaches. You're going to be singing Christmas carols. Santa will arrive as well, and you'll have some Frosty chocolate snow milk. You'll have chocolate chip cookies, Santa's favorite, from Mrs. Claus's kitchen, and you'll get the kids get a We Believe silver bell to help, you know, ring Santa in. So there's a lot of excitement. It's very classic Christmas. The coaches are so beautifully decorated, and it's just such a fun tradition.
1: That's awesome. Elizabeth Schrack with us with the City of Grapevine, or with the Grapevine Visitors Bureau, I should say. So a little bit about the tradition and the reputation that Grapevine has built when it comes to being the capital of Texas, when it comes to Christmas. Have you guys developed that over years? And I know it's continuing to grow.
4: Yes. So we have more than 1,400 events over 40 days. We take Christmas very seriously. As you know, the ice artisans have already arrived at Gaylord Texan. Those tickets for Harry Potter Ice are on sale. So excited to have Harry Potter as the theme, by the way, this year. It's brand new theme for the Gaylord Resorts. So excited to have that here in Grapevine. But there's so many events. You know, we have Peace Plaza Ice Rink. We have Christmas wine trains. Historic Main Street is all decked out. We have drone shows. We have the Christmas parade the first Thursday of December. The Carol of Lights is the official kickoff to the Christmas Capital season, which is Monday, November 23rd. And that's when Historic Main Street will become a Christmas festival for all ages. So there's just so much to see and do in our website. We have all the events on there. You can really plan a great getaway. You could even stay at one of our 20 hotels, make it a whole, you know, few days here in Grapevine and just really capture that classic Christmas spirit. And it's just, we love this tradition. We all love Christmas here.
1: Elizabeth Schrack, had to cut her off there. 647 at DFW's Morning News. We'll post that interview up at KLIF.com. It's Christmas time in North Texas, or at least preparing to be. All right, let's get to sports in 2 minutes. Traffic now. Here's Julie DeHardy on a rainy day.
5: I do have some good news. They straightened out our 18-wheeler in Sanger before Bell's on northbound 35, and everything is moving once again. Slowly, but moving. We do have an accident if you're traveling through Denton. This is going to be I-35 right around the split with 35 in Bonnie Bray. You've got one good lane getting by. Traffic's back to 380. That's about a 10-minute backup. Watch for the accident on the left side. 30 westbound at Jim Miller, slowing as you pass by. And 35W northbound at Northside drives on the right shoulder, and that's just causing a couple-minute backup. With Cliff right now, traffic on the fives, I'm Julie DeHardy.
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10: High-level moisture from Pacific Hurricane Polo, surface moisture from Gulf humidity, multiple upper-level disturbances, and a slow-moving cold front are producing slow-moving heavy rainstorms spreading through North Texas this morning. Today, thunderstorms, likely heavy rain, potential street flooding through midday, high 82, scattered showers and storms off and on through midnight, southeast wind 15 to 20 and gusty. The rain should increase overnight, low near 70, rain and thunderstorms again through midday tomorrow, scattered showers and storms, though, by Friday afternoon and evening, high 79. Saturday, just scattered showers and storms, 40-50% coverage, high 78, low 66. Sunday, spotty showers ending but clearing only by evening, high 85, 65 for the low. Then Monday, sunny and mild with a high of 82 and a low near 60. I'm meteorologist Brad Barton.
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12: Cowboys and Texans meeting in Houston Sunday. Brian Schottenheimer wary of the opposing defense, including all-pro defensive end Will Anderson.
13: The motor of Will Anderson, it's unique. I mean, the guy doesn't stop. They move him around. They put him in different spots. He's a elite rusher. He can beat you with speed. He can beat you with power. And then they do move him around quite a bit.
12: Cowboys countdown to kickoff 9:30 on Sunday. Cowboys also make a trade to help the secondary. Dallas acquires cornerback Joey Porter Jr. from the Steelers, sending back a 2027 sixth-round pick and a 2028 second. Kyle Schwarber and Bryce Harper hit back-to-back homers, helping the Phillies take down the Braves 4-3 in the MLB wildcard round. It's a winner-take-all Game 3 tonight at 7. I'm Ryan Baldwin from 96.7 and 1310 The Ticket.
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1: It's 6:53, running behind. It's a rainy morning here across North Texas. Clayton and Sybil with you till 9. Dan Wilson behind the wheel. Chief Meteorologist Brad Barton's in here with us. Brad, it looks like this thing is panning out.
2: It is, and it's going to take a while to get through here. Man, this is, now again, it's the frontal boundary is moving to the east only about 10 or 15 miles an hour. Mm. I mean, my dad used to inspect postman routes, you know, when they were kind of slow. He would say, you got to line them up with a post to see if they're actually moving. That's kind of the way this front is. It's just barely moving to the east and to the southeast. But the storms are running right along the frontal boundary from southwest to northeast. So it's like from Granbury on up to Denton to Sherman, Denison. That's the way these things are going. So when the heavy rain moves in, it's going to rain heavily for probably the first hour or so. And then it'll come back to moderate and occasionally heavy rain, probably the rest of the morning. We'll do this again. Oh, well, actually, with a heavy southeast wind, 15 to 30 and gusty this afternoon, I think we're going to recharge the moisture overnight. There's a low-level jet that comes in from the Gulf. So we're expecting to see rain and thunderstorms increase overnight. They'll be around like this again tomorrow morning. The frontal boundary, which is now just moving through Hazlet and northwestern Tarrant County. The frontal boundary might beat Kaufman County by this time tomorrow morning. It might get through Dallas County. It's that slow.
1: And there's where the flash flooding concern comes in.
2: Absolutely. And we're saying 2 to 4, 2 to 5 inches on average. This is now from now through at least Friday morning. Now, Friday afternoon, the rain will begin to scatter out. I'm optimistic we'll get some games in Friday night. Saturday, I'm thinking 50% coverage, so you probably go to the fair Saturday and take your chances. And then the rain's gone Saturday. The rain's gone by Sunday afternoon or evening. And by Monday, we're looking at a high near 80 and lows near 60,
3: Means
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1: Brad Barton, appreciate it. As always, the rain's going to get us first. 6:56 at DFW's Morning News. We got more news coming up 5 minutes from right now. Traffic with Julie DeHardy first.
4: We have flood water across the roadway, I-35 southbound at Bonnie Bray. If you're trying to come through Denton, you're backed up to 380. That's going to take about 20 minutes to get through. It's single file. And 30 westbound at Jim Miller, watch for an accident off to the left side. Just a couple minute delay. And 20 eastbound at Main in the Weatherford area. The right lane's blocked, and that's 5 to 10. With Cliff Wright, now traffic on the 5s, I'm Julie DeHardy.
5: Today, a flood watch is in effect through Friday morning. Today, thunderstorms likely with heavy rain, potential street flooding through probably midday, and then scattered showers and storms off and on through midnight tonight. High today, 82, southeast winds 15 to 20 and gusty. Showers and storms increasing overnight with a low of 70 by morning. Tomorrow, more rain and thunderstorms through midday, scattered showers and storms again afternoon and evening. Friday's high 79, low 68. I'm meteorologist Brad Barton.
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7: A better life with Dr. Sanjay Gupta.
8: We talk a lot about ultra-processed foods, but here's a new reason to pay attention. Harvard study just found that adults who eat the most ultra-processed foods had a nearly 60% higher risk of dementia. Now, here's a way of thinking about it that I think is important. For years, we've been told that if we can't stop at just one chip or cookie, it's a failure of willpower. But scientists who study this say that's not fair. These foods are deliberately engineered. The perfect mix of sugar, fat, additives. They make them irresistible. In other words, it's not that you're weak necessarily, it's that the food was designed to beat you. And that's worth knowing, because it takes the guilt out of it and puts the blame where it belongs. Keep in mind, almost 70% of what is on supermarket shelves is ultra-processed. What you should be doing is shopping for foods with the fewest ingredients possible. I'm Dr. Sanjay Gupta, helping you live a better life.
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11: Yeah, I've flown into Israel a number of times. Netanyahu spokesman telling Reuters the wounded pilot covered with blood lying on the floor had clicked open the release on the cockpit door. Second set of pilots on board who were due to replace the first pair landed the plane. Thank God they were on that plane. Thank God. They descended, 18,000 feet. Oof. And you look at the videos of this, it is chilling. Anyway, thank God everyone's okay, but, you can never let your guard down. That's what it comes down to. This is everyday life for the people of Israel. They are fighting for their survival. You have people sworn to their destruction. Hamas calls for the destruction.
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12: The flight plunged more than 14,000 feet in just 37 seconds. The injured pilot had the wherewithal to open the cockpit door, averting disaster.
13: Fox's Trey Yingston, Tel Aviv, where the Fly Dubai flight was headed.
12: Passengers jumped into action, making their way into the cockpit, subduing the pilot who was attempting to crash the jet. Even more remarkable, an Israeli plumber then pulled back the yoke to prevent the plane from diving further.
14: There were no pilots on the seats. One was on the floor, the other on the equipment. Another person walked in with me. I grabbed the attacker, I strangled him, and pulled him out. I pulled the control yoke.
13: Two off-duty pilots on board helped land the plane, also in Saudi Arabia. The attacker's in custody. There's a search at sea after a helicopter crash left two people dead, two injured.
15: And one more is still missing after a medevac helicopter crashed into the water off of the coast of California last night. Officials revealing the chopper went down shortly after taking off from Catalina Island. The LA County Fire Department says the person who remains missing is a patient who was being transported off of the island.
13: Fox's Molly Line. A convicted murderer Tennessee tried to execute last night is still alive. Krista Pike survived two lethal injections.
16: When the curtains closed the final time at 8:05, we could consistently hear her snoring, and then it kind of developed into a snore squeak and then a snore. And even at 8:53, when the microphone was cut off, we could still hear snoring.
13: Tori Gessner was a media witness. Pike's now in a hospital. Tennessee's governor wants an investigation into what went wrong, postponing the state's next planned execution later this year. 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
22: How did I lose weight? And I did. Lean, right here. I did. I love this stuff. Listen, Brickhouse Nutrition been with me for a long time. So chatting with Miles, I'm up at like 2:35. True story. I never minded being 2:35, but you know what minded? My knees that were falling apart and my back. I'm like, I don't know what, before I started really lifting, probably about 190. So 235 was a lot. I said, I got to lose some LBs, Miles. He said, Dan, we're going to sick our team of docs and researchers on it, and we're going to get you a really good product because I don't want to take a lot of these needles and stuff. You know what he did? He got lean. He got lean. I got lean using lean, L-E-A-N. The product works. Me and Paula both use it. I'm now down about 200, 202. Losing weight's a pain. I've been there. You look in the mirror, you're getting a little gooey as you get older. No good. Breakout Nutrition is one of the

0: sudden steering movements that can cause you to spin out or have a crash, and slowing down and driving the appropriate speed. So important, wet weather.
1: Armbruster also reminds drivers to use their headlights while on the road as a needed precaution. 7:05 at DFW's Morning News. Let's get out to the roads. Julie DeHardy has traffic for us.
2: I-35 in Denton is completely flooded. All lanes have water across them at Bonnie Bray on the southbound side. One lane is barely getting through. Traffic's backed up probably close to a half hour now. 30 westbound Jim Miller, it's off to the left side, just a couple minute backup. And then 20 eastbound at Main, this is in Weatherford. We have an accident in the right lane. That's about 5 to 10. With Cliff right now, traffic on the fives, I'm Julie DeHardy.
3: How did I lose weight? And I did. Lean, right here. I did. I love this stuff. Listen, Brickhouse Nutrition been with me for a long time. So chatting with Miles, I'm up at like 2:35. True story, I never minded being 2:35, but you know what minded? 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
4: We're under flash flood watch today through Friday morning. Thunderstorms likely today. Heavy rain and potential street flooding now through midday. High 82. Scattered showers and storms off and on through midnight. Southeast wind 15 to 20 and gusty. We believe the rainfall will regenerate overnight with showers and storms increasing overnight through Friday morning. Low near 70. Rain and thunderstorms through midday Friday. Scattered showers and storms again Friday afternoon and evening. High 79, low 68. Saturday, the rain will be scattered showers and storms. 50% coverage or so, tapering off after dark. Dark. High Saturday, 78. Light northeasterly winds, 5 to 15 miles an hour. Spotty showers ending on Sunday, clearing by evening. High 85, low 65. Sunny and mild Monday. High 82 and low near 60. I'm meteorologist Brad Barton.
5: Thank you, Brad Barton. Right now, 76 in both Dallas and Fort Worth. 7:06 is your news time, and back to the headlines we go. President Trump will be in North Texas today when he visits a manufacturing plant in Denton. WFAA's Chris Lawrence has more.
6: The president is planning to visit the Peterbilt Motors Company to tout his economic policies and what he calls a manufacturing boom. The visit is timed just a few weeks before the start of early voting for the midterms.
5: The president will also visit the Choctaw Event Center in Durant, Oklahoma, following his remarks at the Peterbilt plant.
1: Yeah, and those Peterbilt remarks are going to be around 3 o'clock, apparently, and Choctaw around 7 o'clock.
5: Oh, okay.
1: Yeah, and the president should be here sometime after noon today.
5: Yes.
1: So stay tuned. We'll have details on the traffic that brings and all the logistics, top and bottom of the hour, right here on KLIF. Some other headlines for you. A student journalist at the University of Texas, Dallas, now suing university officials for violating his free speech rights. Let's go to Mike Traina.
7: Gregorio Olivares Gutierrez accuses the university of disciplining him over a disclaimer he added to a student's guest column, which he claimed was an opinion piece and not a news article, prompting the student to report him for discrimination. An outside panel of attorneys concluded that Gutierrez had discriminated against the student and put him on deferred suspension, allowing him to remain enrolled but subject to suspension for any further and future violations. The lawsuit is the latest development in a long-standing conflict at UTD over student media rights and responsibilities. Mike Trina, KLIF News.
5: And SWAT officers have nabbed a man they say was planning a violent

0: violent attack on the Texas state capitol Thursday. Gary Baumgarten has details.
1: Cops say they received credible information that the man was intending to attack the capitol today, arresting him in his home in suburban San Antonio. Police say Benny Caldera Jr. faces felony terroristic threat against a public servant charges, but they are withholding details about the alleged plot. And Caldera's attorney isn't talking. Security at the Capitol is being beefed up. Gary Baumgarten, Fox News.
2: All right, Gary, thanks. But the Capitol is still open.
0: Mm-hmm.
2: Security, though, there, it's always tight. Can you imagine what it's like now?
0: Oh, my gosh.
2: You know, when you walk in there at the very front, you go up through those steps and then walk in the doors, and it's just DPS trooper one after the other after the other. They got that building surrounded right now. I mean, it's not super intimidating, but it is intimidating. Like, if you walk in, I mean, like, if you just casually walk the grounds, you may not notice it, but at those entrances, they're there.
0: Yeah.
2: Like, there's a presence. And I'm sure today it might be, like, somewhat jarring.
0: Yeah, there's going to be a lot more.
2: Yeah. I mean, that's what a threat will bring. Mm-hmm. So, all right, taking precautions. 7:09 at DFW's Morning News. Let's get a check on your money. Here's Spencer McGowan with Net Worth Radio.
3: 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At the end of the third quarter, the Dow Jones Industrial Average, a 7% gain for the year. S&P 500, a 13% gain. And the AI-powered NASDAQ 100, a 21% gain. A bond market bear. 20-year U.S. Treasury down 11% in price so far. The Vanguard total bond market falling 6% could be a rough fourth quarter for bonds. Spencer McGowan, News and Information, 570 and 96.3 HD2 FM KLIF.
2: Thanks, Spencer. 7:10, we're headed for 7:15. The rain continues to fall across North Texas. Brad Barton's got more on the timeline for you. How long is it going to stick around? That's coming up after traffic 5 minutes from now from 570 KLIF.
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2: So 7:15 at DFW's Morning News, and we're checking traffic on the fives. Here's Julie DeHardy.
7: It is flooded in Denton on 35 at Bonnie Bray. This is the southbound side. All lanes have water across them. One lane is barely getting through. Traffic's backed up to North Loop 288, so that's going to take you probably about 30 minutes. You could use 288 as an alternate. Now we have an accident southbound 75 Spring Creek Parkway. Couple lanes blocked. Traffic's already backed up for about 5 to 10 minutes. And 20 in Weatherford eastbound at Main. We have an accident in the right lane. A good 5-minute delay. With Cliff right now, traffic on the fives, I'm Julie DeHardy.
8: High-level moisture from Pacific Hurricane Polo, surface moisture from Gulf humidity, multiple upper-level disturbances, and a slow-moving cold front are producing slow-moving heavy rainstorms spreading through North Texas this morning. Today, thunderstorms, likely heavy rain, potential street flooding through midday, high 82, scattered showers and storms off and on through midnight, southeast wind 15 to 20 and gusty. The rain should increase overnight, low near 70, rain and thunderstorms again through midday tomorrow, scattered showers and storms, though, by Friday afternoon and evening, high 79. Saturday, just scattered showers and storms, 40-50% coverage, high 78, low 66. Sunday, spotty showers ending but clearing only by evening, high 85, 65 for the low. Then Monday, sunny and mild with a high of 82 and a low near 60. I'm meteorologist Brad Barton.
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10: Cowboys hoping to build on an improved run game when they visit the Texans on Sunday. Brian Schottenheimer details what his squad did well on the ground last week.
11: I thought Clayton did an awesome job, along with Connor Riley and the rest of the staff, Linda Wells and those guys, about coming up with runs that we do really, really well, that we're very comfortable with. Sometimes early in the season, you get a little cute. I think we might have been guilty of that.
10: Cowboys countdown to kickoff at 9:30 on Sunday. Overnight trade for the Cowboys, bolstering the secondary by acquiring cornerback Joey Porter Jr. from the Steelers. Dallas sends back a 2027 sixth-round pick and a 2028 second-round pick. Gavin Sheets, a pinch-hit two-run homer, lifting the Padres past the Cubs 4-1 and winning their wild-card series 2-0. San Diego will match up with Milwaukee in the divisional round. I'm Ryan Baldwin from 96.7 and 1310 The Ticket.
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2: 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Wherever you are, you may have an umbrella. If you don't, grab that poncho.
0: Mm-hmm.
2: You're going to need it today. It is wet and rainy across North Texas. Brad Barton's back up in about 8 minutes. He's got another forecast. He's trying to get as many breaks as he can.
0: Oh, yeah.
2: Because it's a busy day for Brad. In fact, it was a busy day last night, I believe, with all the prep. And 2 nights ago, there were storms like on the outskirts of the Metroplex.
0: It was coming at us from both directions.
2: It's been brewing.
0: Mm-hmm.
2: And now it's here. Stick around. Weathercast for you on the fives right after traffic with Julie DeHardy. All right, let's find out what's trending from a national perspective.
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12: It's October 1st, and this is your Fox Daily Snapshot. Today is International Coffee Day. Started in 2014 to celebrate coffee as a beverage and raise awareness for the plight of coffee growers. A gunman opens fire on a concert crowd in Las Vegas in 2017, killing 58, wounding more than 800 others in the deadliest mass shooting in U.S. history at the time of the attack. In 1890, Congress creates Yosemite National Park. Environmental trailblazer John Muir and his colleagues campaigned for the congressional action, which was signed into law by President Benjamin Harrison. Roger Maris breaks Babe Ruth's single-season home run record, smacking his 61st home run in 1961. Born on this day in 1924, the 39th President of the United States, Jimmy Carter, in Plains, Georgia. He served in the White House from 1977 to 81. He was awarded the 2002 Nobel Peace Prize. I'm CJ Papa. That's your Fox Daily Snapshot.
2: CJ, thanks. 718 at DFW's Morning News. Jimmy Carter.
0: Mm-hmm.
2: He lived a long time.
0: He did. I thought it was interesting, though, as he was saying it's International Coffee Day, you spilled coffee on your shirt.
2: I did. All over my shirt and down my pants.
0: We need to have a drinking game for those listeners playing along at home where every time Clayton spills his coffee, you have to take a drink.
2: Yeah, man. I wouldn't recommend that. I think the reason is that I don't switch cups. I always stay with the same cup.
0: Yeah.
2: And so because of that, it gets all like wonky and
0: because it's
2: deteriorated.
0: Yeah, paper cup.
2: Teeth marks again for some reason.
0: It's like crumpled.
2: Yeah, and so when it crumples, it spills.
0: Uh-huh.
2: So that's what we're dealing with over here. No lid. I'm not a lid guy.
0: Mm-mm.
2: I don't like the lid. All right, 719 at DFW's Morning News. And starting today, Amazon workers are getting a new benefit from the company aimed at reducing their grocery bills. Every little bit helps. Fox's Tanya J. Powers has the details on that story for us this morning.
13: 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The company's website says there's no cap, no minimum purchase, and newly hired workers don't have to wait in order to use the discount. It's available from the first date of employment. Amazon says it's for all of its employees, no matter where they work, and it stacks with other savings like Amazon Prime and Subscribe and Save. The discount includes perishables as well as diapers, baby formula, cleaning supplies, pet food, and toiletries. Tanya J. Powers, Fox News.
2: All right, Tanya, thanks. Appreciate that. So Amazon workers getting a benefit, groceries. That's awesome.
0: I love that, yeah.
2: I mean, it may not be like a huge benefit, but at the same time, it could make a big difference, especially with how high food prices are right now.
0: Exactly. And if you have a big family or if you cook a lot at home, which people are doing now, that because restaurants are so expensive, that could come in tremendously helpful.
2: Right. Good stuff. Taking care of your employees. Good for you, Amazon. All right, let's stay with technology.
0: Artificial intelligence makes food ordering even more convenient, Eben Brown explains.
14: 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DoorDash says the experience is similar to texting a friend or making use of a personal shopper. 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Eben Brown, Fox News.
2: All right, Eben.
0: No, thanks.
2: No, I don't think so.
0: I mean, just what I hate texting as it is because I'm so bad at it and so slow. So now instead of just being able to click the checkbox next to what I want on the app, now I have to like type it out.
2: And the middleman in food delivery for me just doesn't make a whole lot of sense.
0: Yeah.
2: I want to make it direct.
0: Mm-hmm.
2: Me to the chef.
0: Oh, see, I do like having it delivered, but now the fees are out. Outrageous. You can spend, with fees and tips, it's like an extra $20.
2: See, I don't mind the delivery, but I need the delivery to come straight from the establishment.
0: You can pay that to be like priority.
2: But does that mean that you're using like a DoorDash person? Because it's not necessarily about the speed. I want somebody who works there.
0: Oh,
2: yeah.
0: Okay. You got to go old school then and go to their website.
2: Yeah.
0: Sometimes
2: I don't
0: even
2: know
0: then.
2: If they have. Yeah, no. Most of them now just contracted out.
0: Exactly. Yeah.
2: I think those days are done.
0: Hmm.
2: All right, 7:22 at DFW's Morning News. Disney's Magic Kingdom marking a milestone. Here's Fox's Michelle Polino.
15: Walt Disney World marks 55 years today when the Magic Kingdom opened its gates October 1st, 1971. The resort debuted with one theme park and two hotels, the Contemporary and the Polynesian. 5 years after Walt Disney's death, today it's a sprawling Florida destination with four theme parks. 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Michelle Polino, Fox News.
2: All right, big deal for Magic Kingdom.
0: Mm-hmm. I think I know the answer to this, but you're not a big Disney guy, right?
2: Not really. I mean, I watch a lot of Disney movies.
0: But there's not like the annual family trip to Disney where everybody has to wear the ears and take pictures with
2: I've
0: Mickey and Minnie.
2: Never been.
0: Okay, yeah. Because that's a thing. Like adults actually, I mean, you have a reason because you have actual kids, but there's a whole community of adults who go to Disney because they're such diehard Disney fans.
2: Like together?
0: Yeah.
2: Like couples retreats at Disney World?
0: Exactly. Yeah. It's a whole community.
2: Yeah, that's wild.
0: I know.
2: They wear the Mickey ears?
0: Oh, yeah. Okay. They get way into it. Like, that's the last place I would go on vacation.
2: Well, good but for them, though.
0: It's just me.
2: For doing what they love.
0: Mm-hmm.
2: 7:24 at DFW's Morning News. Let's get back to sports.
0: A former NFL star hearing for an expected plea deal has been delayed. Tony Genualdo explains.
16: A court hearing for former NFL All-Pro receiver Antonio Brown was postponed Wednesday as he will now have to wait to accept a plea deal in his attempted murder case. The 38-year-old's lawyer says he was ready to plead no contest to aggravated assault and be sentenced to probation, avoiding a possible decades-long prison sentence. But a Florida judge said she was not ready to move forward with the plea deal as she was in the middle of another trial, rescheduling the hearing to October 28th. Brown is accused of grabbing a handgun from a security staffer and firing two shots at a man following a celebrity boxing match in Miami last year. He could face up to 30 years in prison if convicted of the original attempted murder charge. Tony Genualdo, Fox News.
2: All right, Tony, appreciate that. And we were going to get to that bear story, but you know what? Let's push it off again.
0: Okay.
2: Let's tease it again because we just did it last hour. It is a trending topic for sure, but the fat bear of the year, is it like year? I was about to say fat bear of the week, but they don't do it every week. It must be like an annual thing.
0: I think it's an annual award, but it's the week that they take leading up to it.
2: I knew
0: to judge.
2: Week was involved somehow. It was like Fat Bear Week.
0: Yeah.
2: But no, this is okay. So the fattest bear of the year was crowned. We'll tell you how fat he was coming up just after 8:17 this morning. We're going to push it back another hour. But right after 7:25, the president's coming to town today. How will the weather impact that trip? We'll get into it coming up. Right now, let's check traffic with Julie DeHardy.
7: In Denton, we had some flooding across 35 southbound at Bonnie Bray. Now, they cleared out the drain. The water is starting to drain off. Still single file, though, and we still have at least a 30-minute delay. Southbound 75 Spring Creek, couple of inside lanes blocked. That's going to be about 15 minutes. And they did clear up our wreck on 30 westbound at Jim Miller. As you come from 80 into downtown, it'll take you about 15 to 20 minutes. With Cliff Right Now traffic on the fives, I'm Julie DeHardy.
8: Today, a flood watch is in effect through Friday morning. Today, thunderstorms likely with heavy rain, potential street flooding through probably midday, and then scattered showers and storms off and on through midnight tonight. High today, 82, southeast winds 15 to 20 in gusty. Showers and storms increasing overnight with a low of 70 by morning. Tomorrow, more rain and thunderstorms through midday, scattered showers and storms again afternoon and evening. Friday's high 79, low 68. I'm meteorologist Brad Barton.
0: Thank you, Brad Barton. Currently 77 in both Dallas and Fort Worth. 7:26 is your morning news time, and I want to talk to you about balance of nature, because if you're trying to be a little bit healthier, this is a great way to do it. I've been taking the fruits and veggies capsules, and it makes it super easy. 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
2: It's 7:30 at DFW's Morning News. Appreciate you making us part of your morning. We've got 90 minutes to go, and the rain is coming down across North Texas. Keep it slow and keep some distance between yourself and the car in front of you. That's not for me. That's from AAA Texas. We'll check back in with Daniel Armbruster with AAA throughout the morning, keeping you safe. And the weather is our lead story. Clayton and Sybil with you till 9. Sybil, let's get to it.
0: Flood watch is in effect until tomorrow morning, and several North Texas events have been affected. Universal Kids Theme Park in Frisco is closed today. Outdoor events at Clyde Warren Park are canceled. Louisville High School's Trunk or Treat is postponed, and the State Fair of Texas is open until further notice. Fair officials closely monitoring the weather. They are encouraging people to check the State Fair official channels for any updates.
2: All right, so stay tuned. Brad Barton's up with that timeline in about 5 minutes from right now. Other big story today in North Texas, President Trump making his push ahead of the midterm elections coming in just over a month. Fox's Madeline Rivera reports from D.C. that the president is headed to DFW.
4: He's heading to states that have traditionally been seen as red strongholds. Democrats argue the president is playing defense in states he carried 2 years ago, underscoring the headwinds he's facing. Republicans, though, say their massive war chest allows them to deploy resources all over the country and gives the president the chance to engage with voters who are otherwise not inclined to vote in the midterms. Vice President J.D. Vance is hitting the road, too. His travels include Florida and Texas this week, states that President Trump did win by more than 13 percentage points in 2024.
2: That's Madeline Rivera reporting now. Democrats are blaming the Trump administration for the rising prices in their midterm campaign strategy. President Trump's going to be at the Peterbilt facility today in Denton, and he's going to be there around 3 o'clock before going up to Durant, Oklahoma for a speech later tonight. Hitting it hard.
0: Yes, indeed. And meanwhile, in Austin, a Bexar County man is jailed in connection with a planned attack on the Texas State Capitol. DPS says it received information about the attack Tuesday evening and arrested 40-year-old Benny Caldera Jr. early Wednesday morning. The Capitol is open for regular operating hours. They will have an increased presence of DPS officers. Authorities say the investigation is ongoing and didn't provide any specifics on what type of attack was planned.
2: All right, stay tuned. That investigation, I'm sure, will result in something. I mean, clearly already an arrest, but there's more details needed here.
0: Oh, for sure.
2: Yeah. All right, always tight security at the state capitol, but certainly again today. Let's turn to sports. The wait finally over as Caitlin Clark's first signature shoe drops. Fox's Tony Genualdo tells us about it.
16: Indiana Fever star Caitlin Clark is officially in the shoe business as Nike has released the all-new Caitlin 1s, Clark's first ever signature shoe line. Clark has been wearing her shoe throughout the season as the Fever are currently in the WNBA playoffs, but now they are being released to the public for the first time. The new sneakers come in two colors, Caitlin Blue and Warning Code Yellow. Adult sizes retail for $140, with kid sizes at either $115 or $105. Nike says the release will also include an 18-piece apparel collection with t-shirts, hoodies, and jackets. Tony Genualdo, Fox News.
0: And we'll round it out with a little entertainment news. Pee Wee Herman fans getting an early Christmas present. Michelle Pollino has more.
5: Merry Christmas!
24: A collection of memorabilia from the career of actor Paul Reubens, a.k.a. Pee Wee Herman, is headed to Julian's Auctions October 28th. It'll feature an array of iconic items from his Pee Wee Herman days, including the custom red Schwinn bicycles used while playing the beloved character in Pee-wee's Big Adventure. The auction features more than 400 items from Reuben's estate. Highlights include the slate gray Glen plaid suit Reuben's wore, which comes with a white t-shirt, red bow tie, pocket square, and white loafers that complete the outfit. And it's expected to go for $8,000 to $10,000. Michelle Pollino, Fox News.
2: I'm sure I've talked about this before because it was such a staple in my childhood life. But the childhood life, in my childhood, but the Pee Wee Herman doll, the one that you have where you pulled the string on the back and then it came, yeah, that's way better, yeah.
5: That I know one, you are, but what am I right?
2: Yes, that was the other one. So there was the laugh, there was that. Mm-hmm. I feel like there were a couple other key phrases too. Not many, mm-hmm. like three may have been the max and they just repeated over and over over. But that string was so nasty. It's so much like food stuck on it and gum and like it had been around for a long time.
0: Yeah.
2: I carried that thing around everywhere. Pee-wee's white shoes were like, kind of like brownish.
0: Poor Pee-wee.
2: By the end of our run together.
0: Mm-hmm.
2: Yeah. But anyway, he was a big deal back then.
0: He definitely was, yeah.
2: So I could see, you know, because people were just so closely tied to him that they would spend that much money.
0: Yeah, for at
2: auction.
0: Sure.
2: Plus, auction numbers always surprise you.
0: I don't understand what these people do with these collections. I mean, I guess you can put it on display, but who sees it?
2: I don't know, but I want to have enough money to be able to do that. To just be like, yeah, I want to buy Pee-wee's pants.
0: Just why the not? Pants?
2: Yeah.
0: Not the whole bow tie. That's the signature part.
2: I would do that, but like somebody that means something to you, like Mr. Belding, mm-hmm. who passed away this week. I would love to buy like his desk from that show.
0: Ooh.
2: Or even just his nameplate.
0: Okay.
2: If I had money, I'd spend it on that.
0: There you go. Okay.
2: Oh. All right. 7:35 at DFW's Morning News. Michelle Pollino, appreciate that. We're headed for 7:40 this morning. We've got more on the weather. We also tell you other ways to stay safe on the road today. You know, if you hydroplane, there are some instructions that are important, and we've got that with AAA Texas coming up. Let's check traffic first, though. Here's Julie DeHardy.
7: All lanes back open from our earlier flooding in Denton. That's 35 southbound at Bonnie Bray. Starting to move now as you come from Ganser. It's still going to take you at least 15 minutes. Then we've got a couple of lanes blocked. The HOV in the left lane on 75 southbound at Spring Creek. That's a good 15 to 20 minutes. And two right lanes blocked on 30 westbound Broadway Beltline and at least a half hour drive. With Cliff Right Now traffic on the fives, I'm Julie DeHardy.
6: We're under flash flood watch today through Friday morning. Thunderstorms likely today. Heavy rain and potential street flooding now through midday. High 82. Scattered showers and storms off and on through midnight. Southeast wind 15 to 20 and gusty. We believe the rainfall will regenerate overnight, with showers and storms increasing overnight through Friday morning. Low near 70. Rain and thunderstorms through midday Friday. Scattered showers and storms again Friday afternoon and evening. High 79, low 68. Saturday, the rain will be scattered showers and storms. 50% coverage or so, tapering off after dark. High Saturday 78, light northeasterly winds 5 to 15 miles an hour. Spotty showers ending on Sunday, clearing by evening. High 85, low 65. Sunny and mild Monday. High 82 and low near 60. I'm meteorologist Brad Barton.
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0: 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The National Weather Service issuing flash flood warnings for Northwest Dallas County, Denton County, and Tarrant County until 10:30. Doppler radar, automated rain gauges confirm thunderstorms producing heavy rain across those three counties. Up to 2 inches of rain has already fallen. The expected rainfall rate is 2 to 3 inches in 1 hour. Some areas have already received 2 hours worth of that rain. Flash flooding is ongoing or imminent. Flash flooding of small creeks, streams, urban areas, highways, streets, and underpasses, as well as other drainage and low-lying areas. Flash flood warnings include Interstate 35 in Denton County, Interstate 35W in Denton County, between mile markers 468 and 470, Interstate 20 and Interstate 30, western portions, especially in Tarrant County. Once again, flash flood warnings now underway for Northwest Dallas County, Denton County, and Tarrant County until 10:30. All North Texas stations affected by this alert are requested to relay the preceding message.
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2: Brake lights, weather warnings, and the voice of Brad Barton. One of those kind of days on the 1st of October. Clayton Neville, Sybil Summers, Dan Wilson, we've got you for another hour, 16 minutes and counting. And the reason why I'm counting down is because we are closely watching the clock. Every 5 minutes, we get an update from Julie DeHarty or Brad Barton. Mm-hmm. And that's important today. I feel like traffic and weather are like the main things, and we're just the side piece today.
3: Okay.
2: Isn't that right?
3: I'll be a side piece.
2: Well, I'm just saying, what a poor choice of words that was.
3: I didn't even think about that
2: side piece. That's not what I meant.
3: I think it's funny.
2: Well, you know what I mean. I got the point across.
3: Yeah.
2: Like, nobody cares about us today. Where's Julie? Where's Brad? What's going on? How do I get to work? Why is this semi flipped over on the road?
3: Right.
2: That's happening up in Denton, by the way.
3: Exactly.
2: Yeah. One more quick story, though, Sybil, on what's happening in Denton, because that's a big part of the puzzle today.
3: Exactly. President Donald Trump is returning to North Texas. John Cooley has details.
4: Just ahead of the midterms, amid a tight race between Texas Attorney General Ken Paxton and Democratic candidate State Representative James Tallarico for the Texas Senate seat, and just weeks after the Republican midterm convention in Dallas, President Donald Trump is returning to the Lone Star State, headed to Denton's Peterbilt Motors manufacturing plant to showcase his administration's efforts to boost American manufacturing and rally voters. This also comes on the heels of polls showing Tallarico getting a boost in support, and audio leaking that has Paxton claiming the president's rally in Dallas hurt the state GOP's campaign. John Cooley, 570 KLIF.
2: Well, I'll tell you what, that didn't deter the president from coming back. J.D. Vance was in Texas yesterday as well.
3: That's right.
2: The campaigning is on, and people are like, why is he hitting the campaign trail? He can't run again. I mean, he's trying to make sure that Republicans stay in power.
3: Mm-hmm.
2: That's the reason for it. And as you heard in that story, that's why he's hitting a lot of these red states.
3: Yes.
2: To try to ensure that they stay red. So another trip to North Texas, second one in several weeks. It hasn't even been a month, has it?
3: No, I don't think so.
2: Only like 3 weeks.
3: Yeah.
2: Yeah. So a trip to Denton today. It's not often that he goes to Denton either.
3: Mm-mm.
2: So with the weather, with the traffic the way it is today, we get a tight eye on what's happening there. And from Denton, he'll go up to Durant, Oklahoma. We're tracking the president and the rain for you on the 1st of October. Coming up in 2 minutes, we're tracking the Dallas Cowboys. The football season's underway. We've got Houston, an in-state rivalry later on this week. And we've got details for you coming up. Right now, let's check traffic with Julie DeHarty.
5: They cleared up the flooding at Bonnie Bray on southbound 35 in Denton. However, now there's an accident right around 380. You're back to Ganser for a good 10-minute ride. Also, if you're trying to travel 30 westbound at Broadway Beltline, couple right lanes blocked. That's about a 45-minute backup. And watch for an accident southbound 75 at Legacy with about a 5-minute delay. With Cliff right now, traffic on the fives, I'm Julie DeHarty.
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0: High-level moisture from Pacific Hurricane Polo, surface moisture from Gulf humidity, multiple upper-level disturbances, and a slow-moving cold front are producing slow-moving heavy rainstorms spreading through North Texas this morning. Today, thunderstorms, likely heavy rain, potential street flooding through midday, high 82, scattered showers and storms off and on through midnight, southeast wind 15 to 20 and gusty. The rain should increase overnight, low near 70, rain and thunderstorms again through midday tomorrow, scattered showers and storms, though, by Friday afternoon and evening, high 79. Saturday, just scattered showers and storms, 40-50% coverage, high 78, low 66. Sunday, spotty showers ending but clearing only by evening, high 85-65 for the low. Then Monday, sunny and mild with a high of 82 and a low near 60. I'm meteorologist Brad Barton.
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8: Cowboys hoping to improve their sack numbers against the Texans on Sunday. Kenny Clark gives the keys to improving on just two sacks through three games.
13: We got to finish at the end of the day. 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
8: Cowboys countdown to kickoff 9:30 on Sunday. A late-night trade for the Cowboys, acquiring cornerback Joey Porter Jr. from the Steelers for two draft picks. It's the third trade in the last 2 years between teams. And the Yankees blow out the Red Sox again 9-2, completing the wild card sweep. New York outscores Boston 18-2 across two games as it advances to face Tampa Bay in the divisional round. I'm Ryan Baldwin from 96.7 and 1310 The Ticket.
2: Thanks, Ryan. KLIF News Time is 7:48. 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
2: 751 at DFW's Morning News. A rainy morning across the Metroplex. Appreciate you spending it with us. I promise you'll be informed. Come 9 o'clock, Kilmeade will come on the air. He's got you till noon, a Fox and Friends fame. And then from noon until 3, your inside scoop to D.C. politics with Vince Colonnaise. Have you looked out the window yet? Because as I look out the window from the studio, I can't see anything. I mean, we talk about when the sun's just coming up, how we can barely see a sliver of the sky.
3: Mm-hmm.
2: I just see black. It's still dark.
3: Yeah, it's definitely overcast and cloudy. And because we look through about 17 windows before we can actually see outside, I can't tell either.
2: Oh, there's the top of a building. I can barely see it now. It's very gray out there today.
3: Mm-hmm.
2: And you know who's outside? She can see it real well. Janelle Fort with WFAA-TV tracking in the weather for us. She's in the WFAA weather tracker.
17: So we passed by it going southbound, looped around, came up northbound, and we're actually on the access road right next to it. So I have a really good shot of what we're looking at here this morning. Bear with me a little bit because I am working this camera shot myself. I want to push in, though, because I did tell you that this involved an 18-wheeler that a jackknife. So here's that 18-wheeler that's causing all of this. And then if you look a little bit this way, there's an SUV that appears to be about to be loaded onto a tow truck. So this is right at Chapman. I'm going to flip this around for you a little bit because I'm going to try and show you some of the backup here. Because, again, this is a complete closure. So you see an 18-wheeler here that stalled out. and then all of these cars just waiting, trying to get this road back open so they can get to where they need to go. One of the main issues in this area, from what we've seen, is that there's these drainage ditches all along 35 going northbound. And then on top of it, there's a lot of construction in this area. So if you don't get off at Rector Road, you're really going to be stuck in this until things open back up. I want to flip this camera around one more time. It's going a little bit slow, so again, bear with me. But we are at the point, because right past this wreck, right near Chapman, is where you can get back on from that access road. So definitely want to get a workaround if this is a part of your morning commute. It has been very rainy in the Denton County area throughout the morning. We've spent, you know, the past almost 2 hours at this point in Denton County. Heavy, heavy rain at some point. At one point right now, that rain is starting to pick up again. So if you are headed out, make sure to be safe. Turn your headlights on. Give yourself some extra room between you and the cars around you. I'll send it back to you in the studio.
2: All right, Janelle Fort, WFAA-TV, up in Denton again. That 18-wheeler turned over 35. Man, that's going to cause some major issues throughout the day today. We were talking earlier off air about the lingering impacts of that with President Trump coming to Denton today.
3: Right, yeah. 35 is already going to be backed up.
2: I'm sure the 18-wheeler will be off.
3: Yeah.
2: Like, couldn't they always just do a drop? Couldn't they just, like, helicopter right over it and just, like, get the rope, drop it down, and let him climb on down? Couldn't he Rambo style into the Denton to Peterbilt, like, on top of an 18-wheeler? Perfect opportunity here.
3: Oh, that would be good.
2: Perfect opportunity.
3: A good tie-in.
2: Helicopter him in.
3: Mm-hmm.
2: He could Nick Cage down a rope on top of the 18-wheeler.
3: Okay.
2: And let's just give the speech from on top of the 18-wheeler.
3: That would be great.
2: Maybe there'll be some pyrotechnics on either side of the cab, and they can just...
3: Yeah, and then you got to get the horn honks. Like,
2: For some reason, Lee Greenwood's just in Denton just singing today.
3: In the background.
2: Yeah, maybe. It's all shaping up, huh?
3: Oh, man.
2: Maybe the sun will come out.
3: Yeah.
2: Perhaps a rainbow.
3: Wow.
2: You never know. Could be a perfect day in Denton.
3: Yeah.
2: Or not. So stay tuned, because this weather and this traffic might be a nightmare for us. We're going to check back in with Julie DeHardy coming up here in just a second. But stick around, because Brad Barton has your extended forecast. He's going to bring you the timeline of this stuff. On the other side of all of this rain are some cooler temperatures.
3: Thankfully.
2: Yeah, that's the best part about all of this. You know, we were talking to the state fair the other day, and they're like, yeah, you know what? We could probably get one day of rain in order to have the rest of the fair be cool instead of 3 weeks of 100 degrees.
3: That's right.
2: We're getting there together. 7:55 at DFW's Morning News, and on the fives, here is Julie DeHardy with traffic.
5: We do have an accident for you in Denton. This is 35 southbound at 380. The right lane's blocked, and that's backed up about 30 minutes from Ganser. 30 westbound Broadway Beltline, two right lanes, and that's about 45 minutes from Dalrock. Highway 80 eastbound at Galloway's in the right lane. That's going to take you about 5 or 10 minutes. And 20 eastbound at Chuckwagon Trail, there's an accident reported in at least a 30-minute backup. With Cliff Right Now traffic on the fives, I'm Julie DeHardy.
0: Today, a flood watch is in effect through Friday morning. Today, thunderstorms likely with heavy rain, potential street flooding through probably midday, and then scattered showers and storms off and on through midnight tonight. High today, 82, southeast winds 15 to 20 and gusty. Showers and storms increasing overnight with a low of 70 by morning. Tomorrow, more rain and thunderstorms through midday, scattered showers and storms again afternoon and evening. Friday's high 79, low 68. I'm meteorologist Brad Barton.
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2: Yeah, I've flown into Israel a number of times. Netanyahu's spokesman telling Reuters the wounded pilot covered with blood lying on the floor had clicked open the release on the cockpit door. Second set of pilots on board who were due to replace the first pair landed the plane. Thank God they were on that plane. Thank God. They descended, 18,000 feet. Oof. And you look at the videos of this, it is chilling. Anyway, thank God everyone's okay. But, you can never let your guard down. That's what it comes down to. This is everyday life for the people of Israel. They are fighting for their survival. You have people sworn to their destruction. Hamas calls for the destruction.
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4: Praising the passengers who prevented a disaster in flight. I'm Dave Anthony, Fox News.
5: We could be sitting today in a 9/11 tragedy, mm-hmm. With bodies scattered in the desert. And they did because of the courage of these people.
4: Israeli Prime Minister Benjamin Netanyahu just told Fox the co-pilot who stabbed the captain and tried to crash the flight to Tel Aviv yesterday is from Oman and is under a terror investigation.
5: We know that he underwent Islamist radical indoctrination. That appears to be something we're gathering from the information, his personal information.
4: Now he's in custody after passengers intervened and stopped him. The injured pilot's in stable condition at a hospital. Two people are dead, two injured after a medevac helicopter crash near Catalina Island off California's coast last night. Another still missing, being searched for at sea. Krista Pike is still alive, but she wasn't supposed to be. The convicted murderer survived two injections that were supposed to be lethal last night in Tennessee.
6: Krista Gil Pike continued to blink on and off. She was smiling. She let out a couple of laughs during this process. I saw a tear roll down her right eye. And then she said, one spot is really throbbing.
4: Will Puckett was a media witness. Pike is now in a hospital. Tennessee's governor wants an investigation, postponing the next planned execution. The State Department of Corrections says they followed every step of the protocol. President Trump will hit the road today, trying to help Republicans keep control of Congress in the November elections.
7: The president kicking off his 32-day blitz in the Lone Star State. He's heading to the Peterbilt Motors factory in Denton today, where he'll be highlighting what he argues is a manufacturing boom.
4: Fox's Jackie Hunrick at the White House. After Texas, the president will hold a rally in Oklahoma. In a new AP poll, just 17% approve of the president's handling of the economy. And in a close Senate race in Michigan, a Fox News poll gives progressive Democrat Abdul El-Sayed a one-point lead over Republican Mike Rogers among likely voters. 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
0: 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Clayton and Sybil with Dan Wilson till 9. Sybil, the storms are our lead story.
16: A flood watch in effect until tomorrow morning. Several North Texas events have already been affected. Universal Kids Theme Park in Frisco is closed today. Outdoor events at Clyde Warren Park are canceled. Louisville High School's Trunk or Treat is postponed. No date has been announced yet for that postponement. And the State Fair of Texas remains open until further notice. Fair officials are closely monitoring the weather, and they're encouraging people to check the State Fair official channels for updates.
0: Now, during wet weather and flash flooding, a routine drive can quickly become hazardous. Well, AAA's Daniel Armbruster is reminding motorists to be more cautious when they're behind the wheel.
17: You never want to attempt to drive through a flooded roadway. There are times where we see people, of course, all out, and that becomes a situation where not only do you put yourself in danger, you put first responders in danger who might have to come rescue you, and you could cause significant damage to your vehicle, if not totaling it.
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0: But everybody, and there was like 9 people piled in the car. 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
0: So be safe.
1: Traumatic.
0: Don't have that happen to you.
1: Mm-mm.
0: It's 8:06. Let's get out to the roads right now. We're checking traffic with Julie DeHarty.
2: We have high water on the west side of Fort Worth that shuts down the roadway. That's going to be the westbound side of I-30 at Chapel Creek. And so traffic is being put off the roadway, and that's going to back you up for probably close to an hour. We also have an accident, I-20 eastbound Chuckwagon Trail. A couple left lanes blocked. That's at least a 30-minute backup. If you're traveling I-35 in Denton, southbound at 380, watch for the accident on the right side. That's at least a 30-minute delay. And they did clear I-30 westbound Broadway Beltline, but still left a backup from Dow Rock for about a half hour. With Cliff Wright, now traffic on the fives, I'm Julie DeHarty.
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4: We're under flash flood watch today through Friday morning. Thunderstorms likely today. Heavy rain and potential street flooding now through midday. High 82. Scattered showers and storms off and on through midnight. Southeast wind 15 to 20 and gusty. We believe the rainfall will regenerate overnight, with showers and storms increasing overnight through Friday morning. Low near 70. Rain and thunderstorms through midday Friday. Scattered showers and storms again Friday afternoon and evening. High 79, low 68. Saturday, the rain will be scattered showers and storms. 50% coverage or so, tapering off after dark. Dark. High Saturday, 78. Light northeasterly winds, 5 to 15 miles an hour. Spotty showers ending on Sunday, clearing by evening. High 85, low 65. Sunny and mild Monday. High 82 at low near 60. I'm meteorologist Brad Barton.
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1: And it is 8:07 on DFW's Morning News. Back to the headlines we go. President Trump will be in North Texas today when he visits a manufacturing plant in Denton. WFAA's Chris Lawrence has more.
6: The president is planning to visit the Peterbilt Motors Company to tout his economic policies and what he calls a manufacturing boom. The visit is timed just a few weeks before the start of early voting for the midterms.
1: The president will also visit the Choctaw Event Center in Durant, Oklahoma, following his remarks at the Peterbilt plant.
0: You think he'll stop by the slots?
1: Maybe. I don't know. Does he gamble? I feel like he'd be a gambling man.
0: Yeah, maybe.
1: But he has his own casinos.
0: Maybe he's looking. He's looking for property. Are we on to something here?
1: Although, aren't they technically Native American reservations and therefore not for sale?
0: Well, I don't know. I mean, yeah, I think so.
1: That's all way over my head.
0: Because I went to school at OU, and that was the deal back then, at least,
1: mm-hmm.
0: was that, yeah, they were on reservation. Like, you had to go to certain areas, certain spots.
1: Yeah.
0: Like Riverwind. And yeah, I think so.
1: Okay.
0: And I don't know if it's still that way or not, but it definitely was that way at some point. I think that was the whole deal. It's like why you could do it in Oklahoma.
1: Yeah. I think that.
0: But maybe since they've made gambling legal, I don't know. I think you can buy weed there.
1: In Oklahoma?
0: Yeah.
1: Oh, okay.
0: I think.
1: Yeah.
0: Can't you?
1: I don't know.
0: Maybe it's the medical stuff.
1: Probably.
0: I don't know. All right. Anyway, 8:09 at DFW's Morning News. Few other things to talk about. There was a threat down in Austin. A Bexar County man jailed today in connection with a planned attack on the Texas state capitol. DPS says it got information about the attack Tuesday evening and arrested 40-year-old Benny Caldera Jr. early on Wednesday. The capitol's open for regular operating hours right now, but DPS does have an increased presence. Authorities say the investigation's ongoing, but did not provide any specifics on what type of violent attack was planned. You know, the Texas Capitol is one of my favorite buildings in the world.
1: It is really recognizable. I love it.
0: I love the way it looks on the outside.
1: Mm-hmm.
0: But for some reason, as much chaos that goes on inside and around,
1: mm-hmm.
0: when you get into that lawn area and like within the fences, there's something kind of reverent about it, is it not? Or maybe just homey is almost the better word for it.
1: I feel like that's with any building, though, of significance. Yeah. Like even the Alamo, you know, when you go there, there is that feeling of like, whoa, history was made here.
0: Yeah, and especially like the architecture, the way it is, too.
1: Yeah.
0: You feel a connection to it, some significance and importance. Yeah, I guess that's what it is. But anyway, that always brings my mind to it when I think about things like that happening at the Capitol and all the security that's out there today.
1: Oh my gosh, yes.
0: Lots of it. 8:10 at DFW's Morning News. And coming up at 8:15, we're going to have traffic and weather for you. Then at

0: 817, another sportscast. The Cowboys playing in a few days, and our sister station, The Ticket, gets you ready for it. We're also going to speak with the mayor of Grand Prairie. Mayor Ron Jensen comes on the program. Today marks the start of Breast Cancer Awareness Month, and the city's hosting its annual health fair. Some important information with Mayor Ron Jensen, friend of the show. And Fat Bear Week comes to an end. A winner has been declared. We'll tell you his name and how fat coming up. Right now, though, let's take a break. Be back after this on 570 KLIF.
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0: It's 8:15 at DFW's Morning News, and the rain is coming down. Flash flooding concerns. More from Brad Barton, but here's traffic first with Julie DeHarty.
1: We've got a roadway closed because of high water, 30 westbound at Chapel Creek. You have to get off and use the frontage road. Also, a wreck in the two left lanes, 20 eastbound at Chuck Wagon Trail. That's about a 40-minute delay. Watch for an accident in the left lane on the West Loop, southbound at Team Ranch, about 5 minutes for you. There's some high water on the roadway I-30 at Altamere that's slowing us down for about 5 minutes. And your exit ramp is closed from eastbound I-30 to I-35 in downtown Fort Worth. 35 southbound at 380, watch for a wreck on the right side. That's going to be about a 30-minute backup. And we do have a wreck blocking the two right lanes. 635 eastbound right around Forest, holding you up for about 5 minutes. With Cliff right now, traffic on the fives, I'm Julie DeHarty.
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7: High-level moisture from Pacific Hurricane Polo, surface moisture from Gulf humidity, multiple upper-level disturbances, and a slow-moving cold front are producing slow-moving heavy rainstorms spreading through North Texas this morning. Today, thunderstorms, likely heavy rain, potential street flooding through midday, high 82, scattered showers and storms off and on through midnight, southeast wind 15 to 20 and gusty. The rain should increase overnight, low near 70, rain and thunderstorms again through midday tomorrow, scattered showers and storms, though, by Friday afternoon and evening, high 79. Saturday, just scattered showers and storms, 40-50% coverage, high 78, low 66. Sunday, spotty showers ending but clearing only by evening, high 85, 65 for the low. Then Monday, sunny and mild with a high of 82 and a low near 60. I'm meteorologist Brad Barton.
8: 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Currently 75 in Dallas, 74 in Fort Worth.
0: H17 at DFW's Morning News. Clayton and Sybil on what is a very wet morning across North Texas. If we can get a sportscast for you, we'll squeeze it in here in just a moment. But what we're doing is tracking the weather and tracking the roads. Heavy rain continues. The risk of hydroplaning is something we've been talking about. Spinning out, that's a major concern as well. Daniel Umbruster broke it down for us this week. And if you're just tuning in or if you've heard this a few times, listen closer. Because it's extremely important.
8: It is.
0: I already forgot which direction you're supposed to turn.
9: What we recommend at AAA is easing off the accelerator and allow the vehicle to gradually slow down. You want to continue looking and steering in the direction you want your vehicle to travel. But what you want to do also is avoid slamming on the brakes or just making any sudden steering movements that can cause you to spin out or have a crash. And slowing down and driving the appropriate speed, so important, wet weather.
0: And pop those headlights on if you need to, because it's still dark outside. It's real dark when I'm looking out there right now.
8: Oh, yeah.
0: Super gray.
8: For sure.
0: Yeah.
8: And avoid flooding, because you'd think, you know, it's not too deep, but then you won't realize it until you get in there.
0: Yeah, exactly.
8: You're stuck.
0: Yeah, it looks like, oh, I can do that.
8: Mm-hmm.
0: Why do we think that?
8: Because you can't tell. I mean, it's usually like muddy water and you don't know how deep it is and you're maybe gauging it like next to the curb. But who knows? That there could be a dip in the road right there that you're not factoring in.
0: It may be deeper than that. Like, it might be a human nature thing, because turn around, don't drown is like one of the most catchiest things that everybody hears ever. Like, click it or ticket.
8: Yeah.
0: See something, say something.
8: Yes.
0: Like, it's right up there with all of it. And yet at the same time, people don't turn around, and
8: right.
0: They do get stuck in high water.
8: And they think that they're somehow going to make it.
0: And part of it, though, is the deceiving nature of water.
8: Mm-hmm.
0: And like, it's like, oh, wait, that little stream can carry my whole car?
8: Yes, it
0: yeah,
8: can.
0: It absolutely can.
8: Mm-hmm.
0: So, all right. Always be safe out there. Pop those headlights on if you need to. 8:19 at DFW's Morning News. Other big story today is President Trump, Sybil.
8: Yes.
0: He's going to be up in the Denton area, and it's coming down, the rain in Denton, where Luke Clary is with WFAA-TV outside Peterbilt, where the president will be this afternoon.
10: President Trump is expected here later today, where he'll be promoting what his allies have called a resurgence in American manufacturing, and this Peterbilt factory will be the backdrop for that speech as we head into the final stretch into this midterm election, just a few weeks away now. And Republicans are facing some voter concerns about inflation and high gas prices, affordability. This will be President Trump's first trip back to North Texas since the Republican midterm convention in Dallas last month. And Congressman Ronny Jackson is also expected to join him here. According to the congressman's office, the Peterbilt plant here in Denton has added more than 1,000 jobs locally. And Peterbilt's parent company, PACCAR, has added more than 2,000 jobs across the country. Congressman Jackson says that the president's going to use this visit to North Texas to highlight his push to boost American manufacturing, including through tariffs, trade restrictions, and deregulation. And again, the rain really coming down here now in Denton outside the Peterbilt factory as we await this presidential visit. We're still waiting for more details on when the president will arrive here and what potential impacts that could have on travel and traffic in this area. We're continuing to follow that, but for now, back to you.
0: All right. Luke Clary, WFAA TV. He had the WFAA like raincoat on.
8: Mm-hmm.
0: And he was still just getting hammered. You could hear it bouncing off of the plastic.
8: Yeah.
0: Whatever that material is called.
8: So was that bouncing off of his head or was it, or like his shoulders, or was it off an umbrella?
0: Both. All. Well, no. I didn't see an umbrella.
8: Oh, boy.
0: I saw like a hood.
8: Okay.
0: So he had the big old hood on.
8: Yeah.
0: And then he had like the puffy jacket.
8: Ooh, I wonder, his mic pack is getting wet right now.
0: It sounded like there was a little bit of like mic pack soakage going on.
8: Oh, boy.
0: Yeah.
8: Well, I'm glad he's at least staying safe.
0: He'll be there all day long, and the rain could be coming down all day long, too. Mm-hmm. Now, will President Trump speak at Peterbilt? Yes, most likely. I don't see that being canceled because of rain or anything like that. However, I do see the rain being a factor in the commute and the travel and some of the stuff that's going on in Denton surrounding the president's speech at Peterbilt.
8: Yeah, absolutely.
0: Going to be nasty, too. What did we recommend earlier? Dropping him in on a helicopter?
8: Yeah, I think he actually is going to take a helicopter.
0: Oh, right. So let's just drop him down there, right?
8: Yeah.
0: No need to land that thing. That'll get messy in the mud and all that
8: kind
0: of stuff.
8: Where do you land it at Peterbilt?
0: Yeah, so just drop that rope.
8: Mm-hmm.
0: Nick Cage. Get Sean Connery.
8: So cool.
0: Back from the dead and have them both come down and do the speech right there on top of the 18-wheeler.
8: I love it.
0: Didn't Bill Pullman do that in Independence Day?
8: Oh, my gosh.
0: Remember that?
8: Maybe.
0: Was it on an 18-wheeler or was it on a golf cart? It was like a megaphone. He was speaking to everybody. Remember that part?
8: I don't know if
0: like,
8: I've
0: now we reunite
8: seen
0: Independence
8: that
0: Day?
8: One. But I know that, I mean, like in the trailers and stuff, they would show it. I feel like it was probably a megaphone.
0: Yeah, it was.
8: Yeah.
0: I think it was. All right, 8:23 now at DFW's Morning News. Let's turn to the Fat Bear Contest.
8: Fat Bear Week has ended. Officials declared a winner, and CJ Papa tells us more about it.
11: No punches were thrown on the way to this heavyweight championship, where Backpack was crowned the heaviest bear of Alaska's Katmai National Park and Preserve. It's really no surprise, since his mom, Holly, is a past champion. Last year's title holder, Chunk, didn't make the cut, losing in the first round to Bucky, who was ousted in the face-off against Backpack. The long-standing contest held by the nonprofit reports Backpack, known for his pacifist nature, captured more than 100,000 votes, giving him a slim victory over Bucky, with just over 50% of the poll. This is the 12th edition of the contest celebrating the resilience of the 2,200 brown bears living in the preserve on the Alaska Peninsula. CJ Papa, Fox News.
0: All right, Backpack.
8: I love that name. That's adorable.
0: It is.
8: And I want to find out how he came up with the name Backpack.
0: I wish there was a name for like a fat backpack, though. I couldn't think of one.
8: Fat pack.
0: That would be so much better. You got it. You hit it. I don't know if that existed before, but it does now.
8: There it goes.
0: School kids crying all over the place because of Sybil. Just came up with the term fat pack.
8: For a bear.
0: Right. That's right. And it's a name, too.
8: Yes.
0: And it's a cuddly nickname.
8: It is.
0: Fat pack. I'll snuggle with fat pack.
8: Me too.
0: All day long.
8: I love that.
0: Backpack
8: and Chunk.
0: The bear.
8: That's a cute name, too.
0: Ooh, Chunky. Chunk. Just Chunk.
8: Little Chunks.
0: Yeah. What was the name of the Yogi Bear friend, Boo Boo?
8: Yeah.
0: Little Boo Boo.
8: Mm-hmm.
0: Boo Boo and Yogi.
8: That's right.
0: They were the thinnest bears I've ever seen.
8: Really?
0: Maybe it's because they were standing straight up.
8: Yeah.
0: That could be why. They may look bigger if they were on all fours.
8: Because they had like, they were bottom heavy. They were shaped like pears.
0: That's true. Mm-hmm. You're right. So if they were on all fours, they'd be a little wobbly.
8: Yeah.
0: Yeah. Okay. And why were they standing up?
8: Because, I mean, animals stand on two legs when they're humans.
0: Animals stand on two legs when they're humans.
8: Yep.
0: Yeah,
8: I think you're right.
0: I think you're right. And I think that Yogi and Boo Boo are a perfect example of that.
8: Like in a cartoon.
0: That's
8: they're basically
0: proof, right?
8: Humans. Yep. They're just in an animal shape.
0: Tom, Jerry,
8: mm-hmm.
0: Same deal.
8: Yes.
0: Absolutely right. 8:25 at DFW's Morning News. Coming up after 8:30 this morning, We're going to speak with the mayor of Grand Prairie, most likely. If we can't get Mayor Ron Jensen on today, we'll have him on a little bit later on in the week. But there's some big things happening. Breast Cancer Awareness Month as we get into October. We'll talk about that. And, of course, the weather, the rain impacting lots of things across DFW today. We'll tell you what in 5 minutes. Traffic on the fives first, though. Here's Julie DeHardy.
1: We've got a roadway closed because of high water, 30 westbound at Chapel Creek. You have to get off and use the frontage road. Also, a wreck in the two left lanes, 20 eastbound at Chuck Wagon Trail. That's about a 40-minute delay. Watch for an accident in the left lane on the west loop, southbound at Team Ranch, about 5 minutes for you. There's some high water on the roadway I-30 at Altamere that's slowing us down for about 5 minutes. And your exit ramp is closed from eastbound I-30 to I-35 in downtown Fort Worth. 35 southbound at 380, watch for a wreck on the right side. That's going to be about a 30-minute backup. And we do have a wreck blocking the two right lane 635 eastbound right around Forest, holding you up for about 5 minutes. With Cliff right now, traffic on the fives, I'm Julie DeHardy.
7: Today, a flood watch is in effect through Friday morning. Today, thunderstorms likely with heavy rain, potential street flooding through probably midday, and then scattered showers and storms off and on through midnight tonight. High today, 82, southeast winds 15 to 20 and gusty. Showers and storms increasing overnight with a low of 70 by morning. Tomorrow, more rain and thunderstorms through midday, scattered showers and storms again afternoon and evening. Friday's high 79, low 68. I'm meteorologist Brad Barton.
8: 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Currently 75 in Dallas, 74 in Fort Worth.
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1: Tracking the storms at 8:30 at DFW's Morning News. Clayton Nebel, Sybil Summers, we'll be with you till 9 o'clock this morning. 30 minutes to go, but after us, of course, you'll have Kilmeade from 9 until noon, and then the Vince Show from noon until 3 today. So, big day ahead. Brad Barton's coming up in 5 minutes. Have you seen Brad? I just saw somebody zip by the window running. Was that him?
2: It was our coworker, Carla, and she was making some kind of hand signs. It looked like she was saying, like, something about a flood, but I couldn't tell, and I'm holding up the shrug sign, like, huh?
1: I saw her. Okay. Then I saw somebody else fly by. I know what she was doing.
2: Oh.
1: No, nothing to do with the floods.
2: Oh, okay.
1: She wanted to know where the SPCA of Texas Pet of the Week was.
2: Oh, they're coming up at 8:40.
1: Right, yeah, and I think they may not be here yet, probably because of the traffic and
2: yes,
1: the weather.
2: Yes, I imagine.
1: Carla, we solved the problem. Are you listening? Wave if you are. No. All right, 8:31 in DFW's Morning News. Let's go to the phone lines this morning because we've got a guest on with us. You know, Mayor Ron Jensen is over in Grand Prairie. He was scheduled to be our guest, but today marks the start of Breast Cancer Awareness Month, and the city of Grand Prairie is hosting its annual health fair and community walk pink out this weekend, so we wanted to be sure to highlight it.
2: Yes, because it's going to be a huge event. Everybody's invited and asked to wear pink to support the cause.
1: All right, so let's go to the phone lines now. Mayor Jensen, is this you or Eric Alvarez? It may be you. Just wanted to confirm.
3: Yeah, hi, folks. This is Eric Alvarez.
1: Okay, Eric, I appreciate you coming on. Yeah, we'll get the mayor here at some point. But, hey, you know just as much as the mayor does about this. The importance here is that October has begun, and we're strolling with the mayor. It's the pink out that we're talking about. Breast cancer awareness in October. Tell us what the mayor's doing, and we appreciate you jumping on to do this.
3: Yes, absolutely. Well, this is an event we have every October. It's a highlight Breast Cancer Awareness Month, and as we all know, October is the month to wear pink. And in Grand Prairie, we do things a little bit differently. Obviously, this is a very serious disease that affects 1 in 8 women in this country. But what we do for the pink out is we have a 2-mile walk and a health fair. And more than anything, it's a positive environment to kind of support the people who are fighting right now, the survivors, to recognize the families of those who have lost a loved one to this horrible disease. And really, it's just a big community effort to come out and support.
2: So we're talking to City of Grand Prairie spokesperson Eric Alvarez about Pink Out, which is happening this Saturday. And there is, of course, the strolling with the mayor aspect, but let's talk a little about the wellness fair portion.
3: Yeah, so we have dozens of health vendors. We have clinics, we have hospitals, we have support groups that are here to offer information and resources. What we've noticed is that really the push this year, and by the way, Breast Cancer Awareness Month, it turns 41 this year.
2: Whoa.
3: So the real push, yeah, it's to get women 40 to 44 years old. They have the option to start screening with a mammogram every year, and women 45 to 54 should get mammograms every year. And really more than anything, it's if people have questions, if they're unsure, if they have a family member, all of these vendors are here to help. They have lots of resources. You can walk away with pamphlets. You can set up appointments. And it's just a great resource for anyone who's interested.
1: So if the campaign was a woman, being 41, she'd have to get screened this
2: year.
1: Yeah,
2: she would.
1: Is that correct?
3: Yeah, that's correct. And that's, you know, a lot of these organizations, Susan G. Komen, a lot of the breast cancer awareness organizations are really pushing that. Now that the initiative is 41, it's really a point of highlighting. Exactly. Now is the time.
1: Yeah, right. It is for sure. That's a really cool play, too. And it kind of brings, you know, awareness to it in its own. Just saying that out loud as we've been doing this for 41 years.
2: Wow.
1: Yeah, pretty awesome, too. Just real quickly, if you can, you know, and you obviously haven't been there for 41 years, but what can you tell us as far as the progression that, you know, Breast Cancer Awareness and October have made over the years? Now it seems like everybody wears pink always. We're looking at the TV screen right now and it's covered in pink.
3: Yeah, and that's really the idea behind it is to highlight with this color and everyone, you know, it really picked up steam with the NFL a few years back, and now it's just become a common thing. And the best thing about our event is we have events for the kids. The kids can come out and get some T-shirts, meet Hello Kitty and some other characters there. And the point of that is to start them young. You know, come on out with your families, get used to this fun environment, and just know so by the time that they, you know, turn 40 in the next 30 years or so, it should just be second nature to them that every October, this is what we're talking about.
2: Yes, Eric Alvarez with the City of Grand Prairie talking about Pink Out, the big event this Saturday. The time is 8 to 11:30 a.m.?
3: Yes, that's correct. The health fair starts at 8. The two-mile community walk starts at 9:30.
2: Okay, perfect. And that's with Mayor Ron Jensen of Grand Prairie. And also, we should mention, it is free, free, free. So fun for the whole family, and pets are welcome as well.
3: Absolutely. Come on out.
2: All right. Find out more, gptx.org. Eric, thank you so much for joining us this morning.
3: Thanks.
1: Eric Alvarez, Mayor Ron Jensen, City of Grand Prairie. Good stuff. 8:35 at DFW's Morning News. We're going to meet our SPCA of Texas Pet of the Week in 5 minutes. Here's traffic on the fives first on a rainy 1st of October.
4: Westbound I-30 at Chapel Creek. There is high water. They've shut the roadway down. You have to exit, and you're looking at least an hour delay. Also, the eastbound side of I-30 at Altamere, we've got high standing water, so that's slowing you for a good 5 to 10 minutes. 20 eastbound Chuckwagon Trail, two left lanes blocked. That's a good 10, 15 minute backup. We still have a wreck in Denton, 35 southbound at 380. You're backed up at least an hour. And 635 eastbound at Forest. With the right lane blocked, give yourself an extra 5 minutes. Two left lanes on the Bush Turnpike southbound at Northgate holding you up for 15. With Cliff right now traffic on the fives, I'm Julie DeHarty.
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8: Runder Flash Flood Watch today through Friday morning. Thunderstorms likely today. Heavy rain and potential street flooding now through midday. High 82. Scattered showers and storms off and on through midnight. Southeast wind 15 to 20 in gusty. We believe the rainfall will regenerate overnight, with showers and storms increasing overnight through Friday morning. Low near 70. Rain and thunderstorms through midday Friday. Scattered showers and storms again Friday afternoon and evening. High 79, low 68. Saturday, the rain will be scattered showers and storms. 50% coverage or so, tapering off after dark. High Saturday, 78. Light northeasterly winds, 5 to 15 miles an hour. Spotty showers ending on Sunday, clearing by evening. High 85, low 65. Sunny and mild Monday. High 82 and low near 60. I'm meteorologist Brad Barton.
2: 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Currently 75 in Dallas, 74 in Fort Worth.
9: Hi, I'm Brian Kilmeade. I cannot wait for Thursday's show right here on KLIF. We're going to talk about what's happening in that great Senate race in Texas with Tyrus and Glenn Jacobs, two outstanding wrestlers and great minds. Tom Suozzi says, I'm a moderate on Long Island. Is that enough to win? We'll talk about that. Mark Thiessen on what's going on in Iran. Are they ready to break and bust? Senator John Husted hoping to surge back into the lead in Ohio. Does he want the president to visit? Where does he stand on data centers? Don't miss Thursday's edition of the Brian Kilmeade Show on KLIF. The Brian Kilmeade Show is from 9 till noon on 570 KLIF and 96.3 FM HD2.
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1: It's 8:40 in DFW's morning news. Clayton Neville, Sybil Summers. We're hanging out with you till 9 o'clock this morning. We're hanging out with our SPCA of Texas Pet of the Week on our calendar. Now,
2: yes,
1: they're not
2: indeed.
1: In here yet. Of course they're not in here yet. The rain is coming down like cats and dogs.
2: Oh, I see what you did there.
1: I've been waiting a while for that.
2: Plenty of highway closures, too, and road issues, and I'm sure that's what's happening right now with Savannah Owens from SPCA.org.
1: Can we still bark?
2: Yeah, of course.
1: Let's do it. Oh, wait. Oh, yeah, here we go. It's our SPCA of Texas Pet of the Week. Bringing attention to the overcrowded shelters, not only in Dallas, not only in Texas, but all over the country, it seems like. But in a metroplex this size, we see a lot of it.
2: Yeah, for sure. And that's why spaying and neutering your pets is so super duper important. And while we wait for our Pet of the Week to come in, we feature an adoptable pet. I want to go over some of these flood preparation plans.
1: Okay, yeah, let's do that.
2: Safety tips. Yeah, and it's from SPCA's website.
1: Oh,
2: so,
1: good.
2: Yeah, you can go to SPCA.org to find out more. But because of the flooding that we are going to be experiencing and are currently experiencing in some areas, a lot of people don't take time to think about how to prepare for what you're going to do with your animals in the instance of a flood.
1: Yeah, and a lot of animals are outdoors, like more than you would think.
2: Mm-hmm.
1: You know, as a guy who keeps his dogs inside, you're like, oh, everybody's dog's inside.
2: Right.
1: Not everybody. Like, some just stay outside. Some have dog houses outside.
2: Exactly. So if it's flooding and you do have an outside dog, they say make sure that your pet is not tethered to a pole or a tree. I know.
1: You'll go to jail.
2: You will go to jail.
1: I'll take you to jail.
2: Exactly.
1: I'll drive you there.
2: But also, it prevents them from being able to escape the high waters.
1: God.
2: So don't do that.
1: And you know what? I hate to bring this up, but you did. So that's happened. Like, that has happened in flooding where the dog dies.
2: Yeah.
1: And that's how it's found.
2: Mm-hmm.
1: That's terrible. Like, that's the worst thing I could think of.
2: It is awful. Yeah. And also, though, there is the other side. Remember the dog Trooper who the highway troopers had found, and he was tethered to the side in torrential weather of some sort, and they ended up rescuing
1: him. Well, you would hope that most people would get to it before it got that bad.
2: Yeah.
1: I mean, you would certainly think so, but in some rural areas, you know, you don't know.
2: Right. Also, when it's flooding, get to high ground, and of course, take your pets with you. Anywhere that you can take your animals to get shelter, they say the highest location in your home or a room that has access to counters or high shelves. You could even put your animal up there, maybe in a crate if they're small enough. And then this is really interesting because I don't think people take this into account. Have an emergency kit ready for your pets in case you need to shelter in place or evacuate because of the floods. So here's what goes in your pet emergency kit.
1: Okay.
2: The pet carrier, of course, and then medical records. That's very important because if you have to go somewhere, maybe a hotel, oftentimes they're like, well, we need to make sure your pet's up to date on vaccines or anything like that. If you need to get refills of medications that they're on.
1: Yeah, because you could easily end up in your car.
2: Yeah.
1: Like, if you don't have anywhere to take. People won't take dogs without the proper certification.
2: Right. And that also, if you are in your car, you need water and you need food and water bowls for your pets. If you have cats, you definitely want to take some sort of litter box and the litter that goes inside. And if you can plan ahead for this emergency pet kit, have enough medication to last at least 10 days. So these are all really good tips from SPCA on when it floods, what you can do to prepare for that with your animals.
1: Like, I can't think of another scenario that falls into the category of, oh, yeah, okay, yeah, I'll do that when it happens. And then when it does happen and you don't do it, you're just left high and dry. No pun intended. I mean, like, if you got in that situation, I know you might not, or you think that you can avoid it, but if you did and you didn't have that stuff, you might be in real trouble. What if you did and you did have that stuff?
2: Yeah.
1: Like, you'd be set to go.
2: You would be, yeah, your animal would be fine. I mean, just remember, they're part of your family too, and you don't want to leave them behind. The other thing I forgot to mention, make sure that if they are wearing a collar or if they're microchipped, that they're, contact info is up to date in all of the systems. You have to do that on certain websites, and then also you can do it on their collar. Just make sure that it has your current phone number and a way to get in touch with you. So just be sure all your contact info is up to date, so if they go missing, they can be reunited with you.
1: And you know, when we were dealing with the floods of Central Texas last summer, there were a lot of animals who were displaced.
2: That's because, right. Remember,
1: obviously, a lot of the focus is on the humans and Camp Mystic and everybody who was lost, all the others. But still, there were lots of animals who were displaced in that. I remember there were animals who were being sent to other states because of the flooding down there.
2: Yeah, and SPCA of Texas even had some.
1: Yeah, so just be aware of that as this weather comes in. Not saying it's going to be catastrophic flooding, but flash flood warning is now in effect. So.
2: You said catastrophic on purpose, didn't you?
1: No, I didn't. Yeah. 8:45 at DFW's Morning News. That's our SPCA of Texas Pet of the Week segment. We'll do it again for you next week. Sports in 2 minutes. We'll wrap it up in five. Here's traffic on the fives with Julie DeHardy.
4: Still completely shut down on the west side of Fort Worth because of high water, 30 westbound at Chapel Creek. It's going to take you about 45-50 minutes to get through there. And then if you're trying to travel east on I-30 at Altamira, there's high water, so an extra 5 minutes traveling through it. Southbound 35 at 380, we do have a wreck for you in Denton. You're backed up about 45 minutes. 635 has a little trouble eastbound at Forest. That's in the right lane, a 5-minute delay. And Bush Turnpike has an accident southbound at Northgate in the two left lanes. That's about 10 minutes. With Cliff Right Now traffic on the fives, I'm Julie DeHardy.
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8: High-level moisture from Pacific Hurricane Polo, surface moisture from Gulf humidity, multiple upper-level disturbances, and a slow-moving cold front are producing slow-moving heavy rainstorms spreading through North Texas this morning. Today, thunderstorms, likely heavy rain, potential street flooding through midday, high 82, scattered showers and storms off and on through midnight, southeast wind 15 to 20 and gusty. The rain should increase overnight, low near 70, rain and thunderstorms again through midday tomorrow, scattered showers and storms, though, by Friday afternoon and evening, high 79. Saturday, just scattered showers and storms, 40-50% coverage, high 78, low 66. Sunday, spotty showers ending but clearing only by evening, high 85, 65 for the low. Then Monday, sunny and mild with a high of 82 and a low near 60. I'm meteorologist Brad Barton.
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35: Cowboys and Texans meeting in Houston Sunday. Brian Schottenheimer wary of the opposing defense, including all-pro defensive end Will Anderson.
36: The motor of Will Anderson, it's unique. I mean, the guy doesn't stop. They move him around. They put him in different spots. He's a elite rusher. He can beat you with speed. He can beat you with power. And then they do move him around quite a bit.
35: Cowboys count down to kickoff 9:30 on Sunday. Cowboys also make a trade to help the secondary. Dallas acquires cornerback Joey Porter Jr. from the Steelers, sending back a 2027 sixth round pick and a 2028 second. Kyle Schwarber and Bryce Harper hit back-to-back homers, helping the Phillies take down the Braves 4-3 in the MLB wildcard round. It's a winner-take-all game three tonight at 7. I'm Ryan Baldwin from 96.7 and 1310 The Ticket.
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1: It's 8:52 at DFW's Morning News. Appreciate you making us part of your morning. Clayton Neville, Sybil Summers on a rainy, rainy 1st of October. It's wet and nasty out there, and the flash flood warning is in effect. We'll have much more on that coming up at the top of the hour. Fox News Radio will have your national and global headlines, and we'll check in with Brad Barton and the KLIF WBAP news team around 9:03. Right now, though, Sybil, let's get to some offbeat news of the day.
2: Yes. So this is one of those things that you never really think about until it comes up, but do you know all 50 state capitals?
1: I think so, but I don't think I could just rattle them off. Like, I think you'd have to ask me the state, and then I could go for the capital.
2: Okay.
1: Like, I don't think I could just rip them off.
2: I'm going to try one on you.
1: Okay, yeah, try one, and we'll see.
2: What's the capital of Missouri?
1: There was a name that almost popped out, but I do not think that is correct. But I guess I'll go with that. Hang on. Hang on. How did you go with the first one that stumped me?
2: Because this is the one that stumps the most people.
1: Joplin.
2: Yeah. Oh, no. No.
1: See?
2: It's Jefferson City, Missouri. But it's funny because people guess Joplin.
1: That's a good one.
2: Or like St. Louis. And that is the number one capital city that people get wrong in the U.S.
1: That was good. That was classic. That got me right out the gate. Hold on. I have not looked at the list. Give me another one, because if I get this one right, then we know it's true.
2: Okay. I will give you the second one.
1: Okay.
2: What's the capital of New Hampshire?
1: Concord.
2: Yes. Okay. See? Good job. Good job.
1: So Missouri's weird.
2: You came back.
1: That is random. Jefferson, like, even seeing it written down now and hearing you say it, Jefferson City, Missouri is the capital of Missouri. Okay. Question mark. I'm not sure I knew that.
2: It sounds so wrong.
1: It does.
2: Yeah.
1: Joplin sounds better for some reason. Why do we all know Joplin? Something terrible happened there, didn't it?
2: Maybe.
1: Like,
2: or Janis Joplin.
1: Or it could be.
2: Yeah. I don't know. But so this is from BetMissouri.com. They had polled all these people to ask what state capitals most commonly get forgotten. And Jefferson City, Missouri was the number one. Guess what the very first one that people always remember is?
1: Austin.
2: Yes.
1: Yeah.
2: 86.3% of people who were asked immediately could rattle off Austin as the capital of Texas.
1: So even people like in Michigan or New York, they know it.
2: Mm-hmm.
1: Yeah. I just think it's something that's known. What's the capital of New York?
2: Isn't it? Oh, Albany.
1: Yes.
2: Yeah.
1: See? So I guess that's, I mean, Austin just seems pretty obvious to people.
2: I know. There's some, though, like, whenever I get to, like, the Dakotas and stuff and, like, a lot of the Midwest, I always forget. Like, what's the capital of Maine?
1: Bangor?
2: Bangkok? Ooh, that's a good one.
1: Bangor. Now, Bangkok is in a different country. Bangor, final answer.
2: It's Augusta.
1: Oh, shoot. I was wrong.
2: Yeah.
1: Oh, Oregon's tough, too. Do you know Oregon's?
2: Is it Salem?
1: It is.
2: Okay.
1: But I don't think I would have got that wrong.
2: I just remember because it's not Portland.
1: Right. Oh, yeah. Okay. Yeah, and just like Louisiana's not New Orleans, it's Baton Rouge.
2: Yes, it is.
1: All right, 8:55 for us. That'll do it. Everybody be safe on the roads out there. Keep distance between your car and the one in front of you. It is slick. Flash flood warning in effect. More coming up. Here's Julie DeHardy on the roads.
3: Still completely shut down on the west side of Fort Worth because of high water, 30 westbound at Chapel Creek. It's going to take you about 45-50 minutes to get through there. And then if you're trying to travel east on I-30 at Altamira, there's high water, so an extra 5 minutes traveling through it. Southbound 35 at 380, we do have a wreck for you in Denton. You're backed up about 45 minutes. 635 has a little trouble eastbound at Forest. That's in the right lane, a 5-minute delay. And Bush Turnpike has an accident southbound at Northgate in the two left lanes. That's about 10 minutes. With Cliff Right Now traffic on the fives, I'm Julie DeHardy.
4: Today, a flood watch is in effect through Friday morning. Today, thunderstorms likely with heavy rain, potential street flooding through probably midday, and then scattered showers and storms off and on through midnight tonight. High today, 82, southeast winds 15 to 20 and gusty. Showers and storms increasing overnight with a low of 70 by morning. Tomorrow, more rain and thunderstorms through midday, scattered showers and storms again afternoon and evening. Friday's high 79, low 68. I'm meteorologist Brad Barton.
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14: Yeah, I've flown into Israel a number of times. Netanyahu's spokesman telling Reuters the wounded pilot covered with blood lying on the floor had clicked open the release on the cockpit door. Second set of pilots on board who were due to replace the first pair landed the plane. Thank God they were on that plane. Thank God. They descended, 18,000 feet. Oof. And you look at the videos of this, it is chilling. Anyway, thank God everyone's okay, but you can never let your guard down. That's what it comes down to. This is everyday life of the people of Israel. They are fighting for their survival. You have people sworn to their destruction. Hamas calls for the destruction.
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15: Why did he attack his co-pilot and try to crash the plane? I'm Dave Anthony, Fox News. That is the big question the day after in Israel.
16: It looks like he had been radicalized. I think it's too early to say whether he had any connections with Iran or with anyone else.
15: Prime Minister Benjamin Netanyahu also tells Fox the captain who was stabbed is a hero for opening the cockpit door despite being wounded and covered in blood as the plane started plunging, letting passengers see what happened, and they came to his rescue, subdued the attackers, stabilized the plane, and allowed off-duty pilots to safely land it in Saudi Arabia.
16: These guys are regular civilians, and they did a job. I'm not sure that my team could have done any better. I'm not sure they could have done what they did. They're superheroes, and they saved the day.
15: The injured pilot is stable after surgery. We're still waiting for an update on the condition of a convicted murderer in Tennessee hospitalized after surviving an execution last night.
17: Krista Pike was supposed to be killed, the first woman to be executed in Tennessee in more than 200 years. She was given initially a lethal dose of pentobarbital. The curtains were drawn, and she was heard to say her arm was burning. It felt like her arm was going to burst. They gave her a second dose of the lethal drug. That's all they have. That's all they're allowed to give. And she complained more about that and was heard about an hour later snoring.
15: Fox's Steve Harrigan. A search at sea continues near the California coast for a patient on a medevac flight missing after the helicopter crashed after taking off from Catalina Island. Two others were killed, two more wounded. President Trump will go to Texas, then hold a rally in Oklahoma tonight, campaigning for Republicans in their push to keep control of Congress.
18: All I want to do is make speeches, and go to states and fight for Republicans and fight for common sense.
15: A Fox News poll gives a progressive Democrat in Michigan a slight edge in a close Senate race. Abdul El-Sayed leads Republican Mike Rogers by 1 point among likely voters. 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
1: I'm Clayton Neville. A flood watch in effect through Friday morning and several North Texas events have been impacted. Universal Kids Theme Park in Frisco closed today. Outdoor events at Clyde Warren Park are canceled. Louisville High School's Trunk or Treat is postponed. The State Fair of Texas still open until further notice. Fair officials monitoring the weather conditions. And a Bexar County man jailed today in connection with a planned attack on the Texas State Capitol. DPS says it received info about the attack Tuesday evening and arrested 40-year-old Benny Caldera Jr. early Wednesday. The Capitol's open for regular operating hours today, but DPS will have an increased presence there. Authorities say the investigation's ongoing, but they did not provide any specifics on what type of violent act was planned. Now, 570 KLIF traffic.
24: A closure on the northbound side of 35 in Denton between North Loop 288 and FM 1173. Seeing a 20-minute delay from University 380. The southbound side is also shut down between North Loop 288 and University due to a crash. And westbound 30 shut down west side of Fort Worth at Chapel Creek due to high water. 40-minute delay from Las Vegas Trail. With KLIF right now traffic, I'm Michael Scott.
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4: Today, a flood watch is in effect through Friday morning. Today, thunderstorms likely with heavy rain, potential street flooding through probably midday, and then scattered showers and storms off and on through midnight tonight. High today, 82, southeast winds 15 to 20 and gusty. Showers and storms increasing overnight with a low of 70 by morning. Tomorrow, more rain and thunderstorms through midday, scattered showers and storms again afternoon and evening. Friday's high 79, low 68. I'm meteorologist Brad Barton.
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0: 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We are living through remarkable times, I have to tell you. 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
0: What are the side effects of Trump derangement syndrome? When you hate Donald Trump that much, what does it do to you? Well, it deteriorates your soul, and it deteriorates your spirit, and it leaves you really depressed, and it's just a bad place to be. You stray away from reality entirely. But also, it might cost you a lot of money. There's a fellow called Scott Galloway, and he just admitted on a podcast called the Raging Moderates podcast that when President Trump won, he sold all of his stocks, and now he's lost a tremendous amount of money. What is he doing? Listen to this.
2: Probably my biggest investment mistake was the emotional reaction I had to the 2016 election of Donald Trump. When he was elected in 2016, I sold all my stocks.
0: Oh, no.
2: That was stupid. The market ripped for the next year. There was so much insecurity about him actually winning that the fear had been priced in, stocks ripped up. But what we had for me was an emotional decision, and I sold everything. I had, at that point, a lot of capital gains. So immediately I lost probably 20. I was living in New York at the time. So I lost probably a third of the gains to taxes. And then 6 months later, I ended up buying back in a market that was 10 or 20% more expensive. So you could argue, at least notionally, that decision cost me 40% of my liquid net worth in stock.
0: Oh, my goodness, man. I can't tell you how many times I've seen this. Now, how many times I've seen this, especially when the media starts generating a market panic. Like, Trump did this, the market's going to collapse. And every time I see that, I'm like, okay, those are free discount stocks. That's a huge coupon code right now on the stock market. Just, you know, I'm not here to offer you investment advice, but I'm telling you, it does seem like that might be the time to grab an index fund when the media is going ballistic and driving stock prices down. Every single time, because they underestimate Trump or they think that he's going to crash everything. And then people wrote it out. They made a bunch of money. And this guy, thanks to his Trump derangement syndrome, lost a bunch of money. In fact, I'm seeing a report today. You ready for this one? Wall Street Journal. Headline, the U.S. economy is accelerating. You'd be forgiven for thinking the United States is slouching toward recession based on gloomy headlines. But cheer up. The Commerce Department this week made an unusually large upward revision in its economic growth estimate for the first half of the year. Might rising yields on the 10-year Treasury reflect accelerating economic growth? The Commerce Department has raised its GDP growth estimate for the first quarter to 2.5% from 2.1, as well as for the second to 2.2 from 1.5. These large revisions reflect newly available data, as well as updates to annual benchmarks that include refinements in methodology since 2021. That's a lot of economic words to say that, yep, the economy is actually doing much better than the doom and gloom headlines that are designed to try and prejudice you against Donald Trump. That's what's happening as we speak. That's what's happening. That's the story. Business investment up, consumer spending strong. That's the economic picture right now. Do you remember this headline from, what was it, a week ago? That poverty rates are at their lowest level in American history. You know that story? Kind of seems like a story you'd want to tell if you were heading into the midterms. You want to make the case for the party that's currently in charge. Poverty levels at the lowest levels. Childhood poverty levels at the lowest levels. Household income levels at the highest levels. You know what the Democrats have in store for you? The opposite of all of that. Don't let them win. We've got a big fight ahead of us. I'll be back with you tomorrow on The Vince Show.
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10: She is alive, Lisa Brady, Fox News. Lawyers for convicted killer Krista Pike just telling reporters she's receiving life-saving care at a hospital after last night's failed execution in Tennessee, where witnesses heard her snoring loudly behind the curtain after two injections.
11: I'm haunted by last night.
10: Attorney Randy Spivey says her prognosis is not yet clear. The governor has halted executions and ordered a review. The family of Renee Good, who was killed in her car during a confrontation with an ICE agent in Minnesota, is now suing the Trump administration.
12: What happened to Renee was completely senseless. And the fact that there's been no accountability, no investigation, no expression of condolence, no change in policy is completely mind-blowing.
10: Good's brother, alongside her widow, after two lawsuits were filed against the federal government and immigration officials, claiming wrongful death, unjustified and excessive use of force, and conspiracy to interfere with civil rights, rejecting the administration's claim the agent fired in self-defense. Officials in Saudi Arabia say the co-pilot accused of stabbing the captain of a Fly Dubai flight to Israel yesterday has been handed over to the UAE.
13: The Emiratis are leading this investigation, but they are working with the Israelis as they try to figure out why the suspect allegedly stabbed his co-pilot and then tried to crash the plane. But Israeli Prime Minister Benjamin Netanyahu telling Fox News he has an idea of what might have motivated him.
14: It looks like he had been radicalized. I think it's too early to say whether he had any connections with Iran or with anyone else. It's too early to say that.
13: Netanyahu also saying the suspect was from Oman, a country Israel doesn't have diplomatic ties with and therefore wouldn't be allowed to land in Israel.
10: Fox's Jeff Paul in Tel Aviv. In the UK, a dual Iranian national becomes the sixth person arrested in connection with a possible plot to attack a U.S.-run airbase. 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
20: I'm Mike Traina. State and federal authorities thwarting a planned attack on the Texas Capitol. Jonathan Hunt has details from Los Angeles.
21: According to Texas law enforcement officials, the attack was supposed to happen today, but was stopped thanks to the joint work of agents with the Texas Department of Public Safety and the FBI, culminating with the arrest early Wednesday morning of 40-year-old Benny Caldera at a home near San Antonio. Local media quoted an arrest warrant alleging Caldera told a friend he was going to the Capitol to, quote, shoot it up, and that he was angry at the American-Israeli Public Affairs Committee, saying, quote, these people need to be exterminated.
20: Texas Governor Greg Abbott writing on X that the threats on the Capitol will not be tolerated. Vice President J.D. Vance paid a visit to Brownsville, Texas, Wednesday for a groundbreaking for a new shipyard. The vice president stated that the Trump administration would continue to advocate for new manufacturing jobs.
22: As you start seeing ships roll off the lines, know that the president of the United States, the vice president of the United States, we're proud of you, we're thankful for the work that you're doing, we're rooting for you, and you will be our champion here in Brownsville, Texas, and we will be your champion in Washington, D.C.
20: The $3.2 billion shipyard being built by defense company Saronic will produce autonomous naval military vessels. 570 KLIF traffic.
23: New problem in Northeast Dallas. 635 westbound at Royal Miller. Two right lanes are blocked. It's slow from Plano Road. Kaufman County, 20 westbound past 741. The left lane is blocked, slowing traffic from Helms Trail. 175 westbound at Prairie Creek. Two right lanes are blocked. Stop and go from St. Augustine. 75 northbound at Spring Creek and Plano. Two right lanes are blocked, slow from Park. And 45 northbound before 30. Two right lanes are blocked. With KLIF right now traffic, I'm John Wolf.
20: Your 570 KLIF forecast today: cloudy with showers likely and a possible thunderstorm. Rain totals up to 3/4 of an inch. High near 82. Tonight, mostly cloudy with showers and thunderstorms likely. Low around 71. Tomorrow, mostly cloudy with showers likely and a possible thunderstorm. Rain totals up to 3/4 of an inch. High near 80. 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
19: Rising from the heart of the swamp, a beacon of truth is casting its light. 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
24: All right, 844-484-3872, 844-4-THE-USA. That's the way to join us today. From coast to coast, from sea to shining sea, on yet another crazy news day. So much coming out, from foiled terrorist attacks to foiled executions. What just happened in Tennessee? There was all this back and forth about whether or not this woman would finally be executed, all of the appeals going forward. She had been involved in the murder of another woman back in 1995, a brutal murder, had lured her into the woods, had tortured her, killed her, taken a piece of her skull as a memento of the homicide. And all these many years later, she was finally being put to death yesterday. She's not dead yet.
0: They multiple attempts in Tennessee yesterday to put to death Krista Pike. That would have been the first woman in nearly 200 years executed in Tennessee. And after two attempts to administer lethal injection, she's still alive. She's at a hospital right now, and they're rendering medical treatment to her. And it leaves the rest of us going, what? You can't execute the woman? Lethal injection? Jim, am I the only person who thought, this is, you know, it's kind of gruesome to say, but shoot her. You're trying to put her to death. Kill her. That's kind of the point. That's the death penalty after committing such a gruesome crime, after being found guilty by a jury of her peers. The sentence is death. There she is. And they can't kill her with lethal injection. Shoot her. It's a really straightforward thing. And yet now they're keeping her alive. The governor of Tennessee today, Bill Lee, has paused state executions now, he announced, pursuant to a comprehensive third-party review of what went wrong in authorities' attempt to end her life Wednesday. Carrying out a lawfully imposed sentence is among the state's most serious responsibilities, he said in a statement. And the people of Tennessee expect it to be done in a manner that is not only legal and constitutional, but is effective.

0: A subsequent effort to insert a central line also failed. Officials eventually called off the execution. His attorney, a woman by the name of Maria De Liberato, later described to media how he had bled and groaned in pain, calling it horrible to watch. The Tennessee governor granted Carruthers a one-year reprieve. What? Like, what is the quality of life? Kill him. The point is the death penalty. 2 months after the incident, more than 40 doctors and nurses sent a letter to the governor, Bill Lee, imploring him to halt executions in the state and devise a protocol that didn't require medical professionals to participate in the killing. Yeah, that makes sense. You know, you don't need a doctor for a firing squad. You don't need a doctor for a hanging. I don't think you need a doctor for an electric chair. It's the death penalty. If Tennessee is going to continue executing prisoners, the doctors wrote, it must find a way to do so that doesn't inflict severe pain and suffering on the person being executed, does not require the involvement of medical professionals contrary to their ethical obligations. Leading up to this execution attempt, the woman here, the convicted murderer, Krista Pike, who survived multiple lethal injections last night, can she be studied? What is going on in her body that she's surviving multiple lethal injections? Leading up to this moment, they had an evidentiary hearing in August now, just about 2 months ago. And her attorneys had pointed to this Carruthers case and were like, hey, not sure we can trust Tennessee to handle this correctly. Could we go with firing squad? They asked for firing squad, Jim. They said, can we do firing squad? Can we do hanging? Could we do one of those? Because that might be better than this lethal injection thing, considering that it looks like it's not working. The judge instead, Judge W. Mark Ward, ruled in the state's favor, saying Tennessee's protocols would not violate Pike's constitutional rights. And so they went with lethal injection. How'd that work out? Also, just a couple days ago, the New York Post was reporting that this woman, Krista Pike, her attorneys had been asking the judge for an all-female lethal injection team to carry out the execution. All women. Now, I've seen some reporting that there was actually like a male doctor who may have been involved here. But what? All women. What? What is this? It's so crazy. I'm waking up to this news this morning and going, this woman's still alive after all of that? Multiple lethal injection attempts. Still there. Maybe get back to actually successfully conducting the death penalty. The firing squad, I think, has a pretty clear record of success when it comes to the mission here. What do we have to do? Do I have to get Lindsey Clancy out of jail in Massachusetts and bring her down to administer the death penalty? Like, what? What about, how about this? How about this? I saw this suggestion. Canada specializes in killing people who didn't commit crimes. Have you seen this? Medical assistance in dying? Canada does it all the time. They're constantly killing people off. Do we have to send death row inmates to Canada to finish them off? What? It's too much. Jim, you said I've got some audio here. Here it is. Here's a reporter. Her name is Tori Gessner, a reporter and anchor with WKRN News, Tennessee. They had reporters who were there to witness the execution. I guess we're on the other side of the glass, but they kept closing the curtains in the midst of the botched execution. Here's how the reporter explained what happened.
1: I will say I've witnessed, I believe, 5 executions in Tennessee. Nothing about today was normal, typical at all. At one point at 7:34, she said, my arm feels like it's about to burst open. Then she smiles really big. Then she starts talking about that one spot on her arm. Does this happen like that? The one spot, I didn't hear the rest. And then her advisor says, relax. And she says, I'm trying.
0: What a weird conversation. What? She's asking about her comfort during her execution. And then her executioner is telling her to relax. Does everything about this sound crazy to you? You may want to calm down.

0: It's going to be fine.
1: Yeah, she's talking throughout this, then starts breathing, moaning, snoring. The curtains close at first at 7:46, and she was clearly still alive. She was clearly still breathing and snoring. We could audibly hear that. The curtains open again 3 minutes later. She was snoring very loudly at that point, mouth open, snoring. And then the curtains close again at 8:05, and that's when they remained closed. Media witnesses repeatedly asked, can we open the curtains, because we could still audibly hear her snoring, and we were kind of looked at like, we don't know. But yeah, and then at one point, her snores started to get squeaky. We didn't know if it was her making that noise or a machine.
0: You know, this effort to try and make the death penalty, quote, more humane, have you noticed it did the opposite? Have you noticed that the end result of all of this is now more suffering and more chaos? And the person didn't even die. It's not even successful. Not even successful. And so multiple attempted executions in Tennessee in the course of 1 year, and both of the people who should have been administered the death penalty are still alive under some sort of like crazy coma situation. I don't know what happened to the other guy, Carruthers. I don't know what his medical situation is like, but he got a 1 year reprieve from his execution. What is that? So this is what the left has wrought. This is this whole concept of we need to make it more palatable to the rest of us. Well, if we use injection, if we don't have to really think about it, if everyone else can feel good about it, well, it's just a needle. And then people end up living. And now, by the way, they're still under the care of the state. You still have to spend a crap ton of money to sustain them over the course of however long this takes. And I never believe, even when they say a year, you know how the government operates. It's why this woman could be on death row for as long as she's been, and she still isn't executed, even after her, after an attempt to execute her last night. Everything about this story is crazy. And a reminder that we should restore sanity. We should just get back to normal, right? Normal at every level. Yesterday, we had Pete Hegseth. I'm going to play some audio for you coming up about the Pentagon. Pete Hegseth is restoring normalcy at the Pentagon. What is normal? What should normal be at the Pentagon in the Department of War? Well, I don't know. Let's see. Unity of purpose, advancement on merit, order, lethality, a sense of mission, just making the American military as great as humanly possible. These are normal standards. Physical fitness. Not being destroyed by this like left-wing ideology, this divisive race and gender garbage. Normal. Normal. How about normal in the administration of justice? That we can actually hold criminals accountable. We don't just release them back out into the public. If you commit the worst crimes, you are subjected to the worst penalties, and those penalties are successful when they're administered. And it shouldn't take forever to administer them. Normal. That's all people are asking for. And what you just witnessed in Tennessee, that's abnormal. Completely abnormal. And so there should be outrage about this. That they can't even administer justice. And they should. More ahead on The Vince Show.
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0: Let's go to the phones. I've got a call coming in from Dan, who's listening in on our big radio station in the nation's capital, WMAL. Hello, Dan. You're on the Vince Show.
17: Hey, Vince, thanks for taking my call. This whole thing about the injection not working is baloney. So the lethal injection is typically, and I've not administered that, I'll be honest about that, but the lethal injection is typically a high-dose anesthetic to make someone sleep so they're comfortable.
0: Sure.
17: And then something like potassium chloride to cause the heart to go to arrhythmia and eventually stop. So, I mean, we euthanize pets all the time, right? So, and it almost never fails, right? I mean, it's possible, but, you know, whomever did this probably didn't. I mean, there's no way to forensically go back and because she didn't die, to check her tissues and whatnot for chemicals, but there is a certain, they can go back and look at what was used. I mean, the lethal injection is typically a cocktail of the anesthetic, potassium chloride, KCL. I mean, it's very cheap, but it's very effective in stopping the
0: they
17: heart.
0: They claim, Dan, by the way, I don't know if this changes your analysis or anything, but they claim that it was 2 lethal injection doses of pentobarbital.
17: Yeah, and so whomever would have injected this or would have measured her body weight and known the dose that would do the job, and they would have checked, and they estimate higher because they want to make sure the job gets done.
0: Right.
17: So whomever did this probably either didn't include the KCL, the component that actually kills you, and she just had a very nice deep sleep from the pentobarbital. So
0: is your contention basically like they're not even administering enough to kill her? It'd be very easy to do that. Because, for instance, fentanyl kills people all the time. Like, and you would think, well, couldn't they just high dose fentanyl her and kill her? Wouldn't that be a way to do this? It boggles my mind that you would survive something like this, because you should, my sense is you wouldn't be cautious about the amounts that you're injecting.
17: So they could use a high dose narcotic like fentanyl or something else that would easily, it suppresses the central nervous system and breathing response. And so there is the people, if they knew what they're doing, and they did, this was not that hard, right? So killing somebody via lethal injection, it's not that hard. So, and unless she's a really obese person and her tissues really, you know, the pharmacokinetics and whatnot were really unusual for her in this situation, she should have succumbed to this. And so this tells me they didn't do something right, or they didn't administer what they needed to administer.
0: Yeah, it's the whole thing is mind-boggling. Dan, thank you for confirming that with some expert assessment. Dan, a pharmacist, right, Dan?
17: Yes.
0: Yes, okay. So Dan with some expertise as we take his call. Thank you, Dan. Appreciate you for calling in on this. That was my suspicion. It's like, how do you get this wrong? I mean, I get, like, if you're trying to keep somebody alive, you know, if the goal is that you want to give them a sedative and you don't want second order like health consequences, this is kind of why we entrust anesthesiologists with so much power and capabilities, because they're trying to figure out the exact amount to help to mitigate pain and to keep all of your functions going. That's an immense expertise, right? But to overdose it, to get to the level that it actually kills a person legally, which is kind of the point, an execution. How do you mess that up? That's what I want to know. I don't know the answer to that. Dan is suspicious of it, too. Dan's like, this needs to be investigated. I think he's right about that. Absolutely right about that. All right, coming up, we got a lot more to get to here on the program. I just saw our friends at the Maine Wire up in, as you would think, Maine, the great state of Maine. There's a great news outlet called the Maine Wire. One of their reporters today was standing outside of a methadone clinic in Bangor, Maine, apparently a place that's taken nearly $21 million in taxpayer money through the years. As he's standing there reporting outside the building, he's not in the building, there's just a video camera capturing him doing a stand-up report. A man tries to ram him with a car for doing news reporting. That story and so much more, all ahead on The Vince Show.
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22: I'm Carmen Roberts. British counter police arrest a sixth man suspected of planning an attack on a U.S.-run airbase. And unlike the others, this man is a dual national Briton and Iranian. Earlier, Homeland Security Secretary Mark Wayne Mullen told Fox News,
23: "We knew that Iran and IRGC was going to try to do an attack, possibly on a United States asset in the U.K."
22: The other five men are out on bail. We're learning more about the co-pilot who stabbed the captain of an Israel-bound commercial jet, possibly trying to hijack it.
24: A major update from President Trump, who just gaggled in Washington, telling Fox News that Iran may be linked to this co-pilot that tried to hijack the plane over Saudi Arabia.
22: Fox's Trey Yingston, Tel Aviv. 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
30: 5 northbound just before 30. At least one right lane is still blocked. It was backed up from Lamar, both of them, Jean. 635 westbound at Royal Miller. The right lane's blocked. If you're on 30 westbound Frontage Road in Royce City between 551 and 549, that Frontage Road is closed. You're not going anywhere. 175 westbound at Prairie Creek. Two right lanes are blocked. Slow from St. Augustine and 20 westbound past 741. Traffic's only getting by in the right shoulder. With KLIF right now traffic, I'm John Wolfe.
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1: 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And let's hear what you have to say. 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
0: Just before we came to air, I saw a video online from our friends at the Main Wire. They report on all of this, a lot of this corruption going on in the state of Maine. They are truly great journalists, and I've appreciated their work now for years. And one of their guys is a fellow called Joe Sokol, and he was out on the street apparently earlier this morning, standing in front of a methadone clinic in Bangor, Maine. It's called the Bangor Comprehensive Treatment Center. And the Maine Wire reveals today that this place has received a lot of Medicaid funding through the years. Now, they haven't given us more details. I don't know how much of it is legitimately been sent out, how much of it is fraud, but man, it's a lot of money. From 2018 through 2024, with each passing year, it's ramped up by the millions of dollars to the tune now of around $21 million have flown into one methadone clinic in Bangor, Maine. $21 million over these years, 2018 to 2024. And apparently Joe is just standing out on the grass giving a report. And as he does it, a man drives up with his SUV, opens his window, and starts scolding Joe for doing the report, saying that he's violating people's privacy or something. And Joe points out, he's like, well, I'm just standing out here. I'm doing a report. Can I help you? Is there something I can do for you? And the guy sort of just angrily rolls his window up and drives off. Moments later, and thankfully, Joe, while he was kind of reacting to what just happened, he kept looking around. Moments later, this guy whips his car around in a U-turn and tries to drive directly through Joe and his camera crew at a high rate of speed, goes off the road, through the grass, blasts through the camera equipment. The camera goes flying and everything falls over. Joe luckily dives out of the way and the car drives off. Now, a good piece of news here insofar as we can establish any is the license plate was captured on camera, and it sounds like one of the crew members said it out loud as well. So Maine police officers do have access to the data here and can hopefully chase this guy down. He was driving in a Jeep SUV, license plate 841LZD. It's a Maine plate, and they're, you know, cops have all of the necessary information to chase this guy down. But, Jim, I'm pretty certain that this would amount to a straight-up attack on the press. This is a homicidal attack on the First Amendment, on a reporter. He's not doing anything wrong. He wasn't hassling anybody. He wasn't, you know, like breaking into anything. There's no reason to try and use deadly force on this guy. All he's doing is standing on the side of the road reporting on where the public's money is going. And now this guy, and it's a Jeep Compass, by the way, this guy tries to run him down in his car. And I haven't, this story's been out for a couple hours now. I haven't seen Legacy Press running with this. I haven't seen any sort of, you know, support for journalism operations doing this. But CNN doesn't get office space in the White House for 24 hours, and it is five-alarm fire. An actual independent journalist from Maine Wire gets about run down by a car, has to dive out of the way to save his life. I'm seeing nothing. Crickets right now. Anyway, props to the Maine Wire. Follow them on X, guys, especially if you're in Maine, especially if you're hearing my voice and you want actual information on what's going on in your state. Follow the Maine Wire, and I hope the police follow this guy and get him into custody before he really does hurt somebody. So a crazy, crazy story today that we're tracking. We're tracking a lot of these things. Let me see what else I have for you today. That one just threw me off. I'm just like, it's just crazy to me. Also, the aftermath of that terror attack, that attempted terror attack in Israel. This story, that Fly Dubai flight, we're learning more. And yes, it was an Islamist terror attack yesterday. We heard reports that this guy was trying to do a 9/11. He was the co-pilot on the plane, stabs the pilot, attempts to take over the plane. They descend tens of thousands of feet in 30 seconds. 30 seconds. I think I may have misread the time yesterday, because when I went back and I looked at it, I said, I'm pretty sure I actually gave you a longer time period. It was 30 seconds of time. It was so fast and so aggressive that parts of the plane were ripped off in the descent. That's how quickly they were dropping. And we're learning more. President Trump told us yesterday that an Israeli plumber sprang into action aboard this flight and helped save the day. Here's the president.
2: An Israeli plumber never flew a plane, was rarely in planes, very rarely flew. An Israeli plumber saw what was happening. And strong, you know, when you lift pipe all day, you're strong. And he saw what was going on. He heard the screaming. He was toward the front where you had security in the back. You know, you had security and you had another flight crew, but they didn't have time. The plane was going sharply down at an unbelievable angle, so sharp that the rudder ripped off the back of the plane. The plane wasn't designed to go at a speed anywhere near that.
0: Wow.
2: And so it was well beyond its limits. And he ripped, with the G-forces as they were, he ripped this guy out of the seat, threw him back. The crowd got him. The passengers got him.
0: It is a miracle, isn't it? Every detail you hear about this, what it took for these passengers to do this, the pilot bleeding out after having been stabbed, reaches for the door, unlatches it so that others can get in and rescue this flight from doom. The Israeli Prime Minister Benjamin Netanyahu on Fox this morning was describing what he has learned. They've been interrogating this guy. Thank goodness he's alive so they can interrogate him and get some answers out of him. Although apparently the passengers beat him unconscious as they tied him up yesterday, which is a good way to subdue a terrorist. Beat him unconscious. Here is Benjamin Netanyahu explaining what happened. Listen.
3: Investigated now, and as you know, the attacker, the co-pilot who attacked the captain, is now being interrogated. But here's what we do know. First, we know that he underwent Islamist radical indoctrination.
0: You don't say.
3: That appears to be something we're gathering from the information, his personal information. We also know that after he was subdued, you know, that this guy was the Israeli plumber, this hero who, you know, broke into the cockpit.
0: And he's like the Super Mario of Israel, the Israeli plumber.
3: Yanks him away from the instruments. He wasn't sitting in the pilot seat. He was not in his seat or the captain's seat. He was in the center trying to jam the instruments. So he yanks him away, and they subdue him. They subdued him, by the way, just to understand this. They had to tie his hands, so they used the cord of the earphones in the cockpit. I mean, talk about improvisation. Then they finally got these plastic, whatever you call it, you know, cuffs that they have.
4: Ties.
0: Like zip ties?
3: And then he's lying there now. He's this attacker. And he calls out to the air crew, kill me. Kill me, all right? So it's clear he was suicidal. That's not a question. It was clear he was going to down that plane. Oh, it's not clear, but it looks very likely that he was going to down the plane and with all the passengers in there. And if you couple that with the what I just told you about the Islamist tendencies, that radicalization that were found in his background, I think that's that'll give us a pretty good clue. But again, I don't make final conclusions yet. But that's the indications we have now.
0: That's a lot. You know, these Islamic terror attacks. This is what they want. They want to die in the process. They think they're going to be martyred. They think they're going to end up with what is it? 72 virgins. Jim, you're an expert on this. What is it, 72 they think they're getting? By the way, who wants the headache? 72? Are you serious? Sorry, I shouldn't make light of it. It just seems so stupid, the whole thing. But anyway, the point is...
4: It doesn't say they're all women either.
0: Yeah, it doesn't say that, does it?
4: It doesn't even specify human.
0: No, that's something. This just seems like a lot of work, that's all. 72 virgins, holy cow. Anyway, but the point is, the guy wants to die. He's a suicidal, religious fanatic, Islamist psychopath. It reminds me, remember the guy, the underwear bomber? Remember him? The guy on board a plane, he had plastic explosives hidden in his underwear. And I think the only thing he achieved was he blew his junk off. I think that's what happened. Remember? And he thought he was going to take the whole plane down. Insane. Totally insane. These people are nuts. Well, when he had them. But the point is, they're nuts. It's crazy. That was 2009, by the way. That was the they called him the underwear bomber, the Christmas bomber. Umar Farouk Abdulmutallab, a Nigerian terrorist, attempted to detonate plastic explosives hidden in his underwear while on board a Northwest Airlines Flight 253. Al-Qaeda in the Arabian Peninsula claimed to have organized the attack. They supplied him with the bomb and they trained him. So he put a bomb in his diaper. Didn't work. That guy was sentenced, by the way, to four life terms plus 50 years without parole. He's incarcerated at a supermax prison in Colorado. But this whole thing, you know, it's crazy. And I got to go back to what I said yesterday about this, the heroism on that plane. The fact that in the midst of that chaos, in the midst of that descent, as the plane is being ripped apart, the power's going out on the plane, the overhead compartments are opening, oxygen masks descending, people had their wits enough about them to retake control of the plane, save hundreds of lives, and prevent further tragedy. Who knows where that guy was going to fly that plane if he had control of it and that pilot never opened that door? Who knows? Again, insofar as you can derive good news from it, everybody's alive, and that includes the terrorist. He's being interrogated, and they're going to pull every last piece of information out of him they can. Can you imagine? Who were you doing this for? What kind of plot was this? What terror group were you involved with? What was your intent? What was your target? This terror threat's very real. The terror threat is very, very real. You saw it over the skies of Israel, no question. And you see it here in the United States of America. These terror threats. I mean, just imagine what DHS and the FBI are constantly intercepting. Sometimes we hear reports about it. We get indications of plots that have been thwarted. But that is a never-ending mission. A never-ending. And you think you got it all on lockdown. You're like, well, the cockpit door's locked and the pilot should be saved, and regardless of whatever's insanity is going on inside the rest of the plane. Nope, the guy's in the cockpit with the pilot, stabs him, and tries to take over the plane. And by a series of miracles and just a tenacity from the people on that plane, crisis averted, lives saved, prayers answered. What a wild story. So much more ahead on The Vince Show.
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2: All right, I just locked something up. I want to talk to Daniel Turner from Power of the Future about diesel prices. I think it's time to do the definitive show on diesel prices. So I think tomorrow on the podcast, a little preview for those of you who join me on the podcast each morning, I'll have Daniel Turner stop by, and we're going to talk diesel prices. Because, man, the media is really going the distance to try and mislead you about why diesel prices are all jacked up. Do you remember... Maybe this was true when you were a kid. Certainly when I was a kid, diesel prices were always cheaper than regular unleaded. You pull into the gas station, you're like, man, I wish we could put diesel in the car. A lot cheaper. Not anymore. It's a lot more expensive. Why is that? Why is diesel up so much? Why is it so much more expensive? The answer to that is refining capacity. We don't have it in the United States. A lot of it's been shut down by the Democrats, certainly on the West Coast. And they've been trying to stifle the ability of the American energy industry to have it for years. And in Russia and Ukraine, it's all being blown up in the war, which has an impact, a deep impact on global prices. By the way, it's been the Democrats in Washington who have been the most enthusiastic about supplying the weapons involved in blowing up those refineries. So if you're looking at diesel prices going, man, they're kind of out of control. It's not Iran. It's Russia, Ukraine. It's refining capacity. It's Democrats. And this came up last night on CNN. Abby Phillip, we call her Abby Normal. She doesn't understand. She thinks this is also crazy. Scott Jennings brought it up. He said, hey, refining capacity matters. And here's Abby Phillip going, that's not true.
3: It's a silly argument. It's not even true. It's a silly argument. And it's not even true that the rise in diesel prices was driven by a lack of refineries. That is not the reason.
4: Are you arguing that the Russia-Ukraine war hasn't knocked offline a bunch of refineries? That's where a lot of it comes from.
3: Scott.
4: It's absolutely true.
3: Scott, the last 6 months?
4: During the course of this war. By the way, as Ukraine has pressed further into Russia, they have absolutely hit refineries.
3: I'm talking about domestic refineries. You are arguing that a lack of domestic refineries led to a rise in the oil and gas.
4: We absolutely don't have enough refining capacity. We should build more refineries.
5: What you're saying is not true.
6: Yes, exactly.
3: What you're saying is not true.
6: It's long-term and short-term.
4: You're arguing about 6 months. I'm arguing that Democrats have argued against domestic energy forever. And now you want me to trust them on gas prices?
3: I'm arguing about what people are experiencing right now.
2: How is this person a television host? How did she even get a show on CNN?
7: Abby Normal.
2: What is wrong with her? That's not true, she says. She knows nothing. She knows literally nothing. All she knows is this is a very inconvenient talking point. I'm trying to put this on Trump. This is Trump's fault. Trump started a war with Iran, therefore diesel prices are up. I mean, come on, let's just engage her. Okay, we don't even have to take her through the history of all of this, close down refining capacity. What even did the last couple of years? Democrats and all the funding of the war in Ukraine and Russia and the destruction of all those refineries. We won't even do that. Let me just ask you a really simple question. Why is diesel going up higher than regular unleaded? Why'd that happen, Abby? Why'd that happen? Can you explain that to me? She wouldn't. Because she couldn't. She has no idea. Scott's totally right. By the way, just the fact that he can stomach the stupidity that he has to encounter, and then he handles it with respect, that to me, that's another kind of heroism. That's like incredible. I would just be like, you got to be kidding me. Are you serious right now? Amazing. And also, and Scott, to his credit, you know, he went online after this and he ran through the data. He's like, well, hold on a second. I just got a report from the IAEA on all of this. The International Energy Agency, Russian diesel production is down 30%. Those lost Russian and Middle Eastern exports have destroyed global diesel supplies. This is why the price is high, not just in the United States, it's now higher globally. Higher American shipments are only partially filling the gap. This shortage has dramatically pushed diesel prices higher relative to crude oil. It doesn't, again, these are very simple things. It just takes like 5 more minutes of research. But Abby doesn't want to do that. She just wants to blame Trump. It's much easier to blame Trump for everything if you're completely ignorant. You know, just keep your head in the sand and your TDS can continue. We've got a lot more truth telling to do. We're going to do it coming up on The Vince Show.
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11: U.S. service members head to the Middle East. On Lisa Brady, Fox News. Two U.S. officials confirming to Fox the Theodore Roosevelt Carrier Strike Group and a Marine Expeditionary Unit are being sent to the region, adding about 10,000 more sailors and Marines to the Middle East. It'll be the third U.S. aircraft carrier in the region. This as President Trump suggests Iran may have a connection to yesterday's attack on a flight to Israel.
12: The Fly Dubai co-pilot accused of trying to intentionally crash an Israel-bound jet this week could be linked to Iran. President Trump says.
13: I would say the answer based on what I'm hearing is yes, but we're working on it right now.
12: The president's comments follow Israeli Prime Minister Benjamin Netanyahu's assessment on Fox and Friends that the co-pilot underwent radical indoctrination. Passengers on the flight described a harrowing scene. The pilot was stabbed by the co-pilot. Passengers and crew members were able to retake control of the aircraft and make an emergency landing in Saudi Arabia.
11: Fox's Jared Halpern at the White House. Meantime, a sixth person arrested in a possible plot to attack a U.S.-run airbase in England. Counterterrorism police in Britain say the new suspect is a dual U.K.-Iranian national. Iran has denied involvement. Lawyers for a convicted killer in Tennessee say she is alive in critical condition at a hospital after a failed execution attempt last night.
13: I don't think we could ever know what it was like to go through that time, but I do know that that really was her biggest fear. It was not a fear of dying. It was a fear of a prolonged, painful, traumatic death.
11: Stephen Farrell, one of the lawyers for Krista Pike, who was convicted in the torture murder of a classmate more than 30 years ago. Pike surviving two lethal injection doses. An investigation continues. In Massachusetts, a judge just rejecting a defense motion to acquit Lindsay Clancy in the killing of her three children after the recent hung jury and mistrial. 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
15: I'm Mike Traina. President Donald Trump looking to rally support for Republican candidates in the Lone Star State today. Jackie Heinrich has the story.
16: He's heading to the Peterbilt Motors factory in Denton today, where he'll be highlighting what he argues is a manufacturing boom, a result of his administration's pro-growth policies, tariffs, and deregulation, in their words.
15: President Trump is planning to deliver remarks just after 3 o'clock this afternoon. 7 years to the day Amber Geiger was convicted of murder in the shooting of Botham Jean, Geiger has been granted parole. The former Dallas police officer was found guilty of murdering Jean in 2018, as she said she mistook Jean's apartment for her own, assumed he was an intruder, and shot him. The Trump administration is considering scaling back the border security project in Big Bend National Park. On the flip side, the government also says it's preparing for court action against landowners who refuse access for the work. The pause on construction-related activities in the national park and upriver section of the Big Bend region has officially ended. The border infrastructure plans are part of a $46 billion effort to line the U.S.-Mexico border with walls, barriers, and surveillance technology. 570 KLIF traffic.
17: Heading into downtown, 45 northbound before 32. Center lanes are now blocked with that backup from before Lamar Botham Jean. 635 westbound at Royal Miller. Two right lanes are blocked with about a 15-minute backup. South side of Fort Worth, 35W southbound before Aylesbury. We've got only the center lane open and a backup from Garden Acres. And in Royce City, 30 westbound's frontage road between 551 and 549 is shut down due to a wreck. With KLIF right now traffic, I'm John Wolf.
15: Your 570 KLIF forecast today, cloudy with showers likely and a possible thunderstorm. Rain totals up to 3/4 of an inch. High near 82. Tonight, mostly cloudy with showers and thunderstorms likely, low around 71. Tomorrow, mostly cloudy with showers likely and a possible thunderstorm. Rain totals up to 3/4 of an inch. High near 80. 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